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This Friday, the 4th of September, you're invited to celebrate Sri Krishna Janmashtami at the Hare Krishna temples in Chatsworth and Phoenix. 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

0: 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Top stories for today. New statistics, South Africa data reveals that murder is the only crime on the rise.
1: About 63,000 households, 63,000 incidences of crime were experienced by households compared to 59,000 in the previous year.
0: We will bring you a breakdown of all those statistics this morning. Also coming up, Santaco's Women's Wing launch a national summit to fight gender-based violence in the public transport sector.
2: If they ever experience or have experienced gender-based violence and femicide, they need to know that there's places where they can get help. Secondly, what they're also wanting to do is to talk to the workers of the taxi industry, your taxi drivers, marshals.
0: It's emerged that 90% of South African parents demand tighter restrictions on cell phone use at schools.
3: 91% of parents want tighter control over phone use at school. That's almost universal agreement. And when you see what control actually means, it's not just about banning it. A lot of them actually favor some in-between happy medium where phones are allowed on campus but locked away during the school day.
0: And we'll end off the program in conversation with popular comedian Riyad Musa, who heads to the Wild Coast Sun for his acclaimed show.
4: So it's basically me presenting a group of comedians, some of the best comedians that I love, from newcomers to established acts, you know, so just me plus a lot of my comedic friends.
0: All those stories and more coming up on Newsbreak today. In our sport news, meanwhile, the Premier League has broken the transfer record for a second straight summer. We'll bring you all the big moves that happened over the past 24 hours. In local football news, 62-year-old Pitso Mosimane takes over as the new Bafana Bafana coach. We got some cricket news with former captain, that's Shahid Afridi, commenting on Pakistan's shocking decisions. And Elina Rybakina makes a winning start in her race to the number one spot. Those sporting stories and more coming up on Newsbreak this morning. It's your AM edition of Cutting Edge Current Affairs. It's Newsbreak on Lotus FM. I am joined by a full team, including Hussein Ibrahim and Rob Byrne. Hussein is currently on our social media pages, going through your messages on social media. That's where you can interact with us. So send in your views and opinions to our WhatsApp line in studio. 071-613-7803 is our number. Hussein will have a market review at 5:45. Rob Byrne will join us in the second half with the traffic updates, and I will have a weather bulletin for you at around 5:30. Welcome to this Wednesday edition of the program. It is the 2nd of September, 2026. This is Newsbreak. I'm Matthew Viren. Do stay tuned.
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0: Starting off the program with this story, Parliament's Impeachment Committee has decided to reconsider its recommendation of Advocate Thandazani Madonsela to be appointed as evidence leader. Now, this after a letter from the President, Cyril Ramaphosa, raising objections against Madonsela's appointment. In a letter to the committee just last week, Ramaphosa raised his reservations in terms of two instances of what he terms a conflict of interest. Meanwhile, Parliament's legal advisers have told MPs that the decision to appoint Madonsela was valid and that there was no sign of conflict of interest. But in the interest of being fair, it would be wise to exercise its mind to the decision. Let's find out more now. Here's Zelene Merrington.
6: It's back to the drawing board for the impeachment committee, rescinding its very first decision. It has been advised that the fact that Madonsela was part of a legal team providing a legal opinion to the ANC on the Palapala matter is information the committee should reconsider because not all MPs had a full comprehension of this. The committee made the decision to reopen its process to look for an evidence leader as announced by Chairperson Makashule Ghana.
7: Option B, we rescind the decision to recommend Advocate Madonsela as the chief evidence leader is the one that's preferred by the committee following the legal opinion. So that becomes the decision of this committee.
6: But the decision was not a unanimous one. EFF MP Ompile Mautwe, UIT President Dr. Lekhlohonolo Mahlatsi, MKP Parliamentary Leader Dr. John Hlophe, and ATM MP Vuyo Zungula were among those who were strongly opposed to the decision.
8: We want to just state it here categorically clear that it's unprecedented what just happened, that we appoint and then rescind the decision without any material. And we as the EFF remain vehemently opposed to that decision.
9: What is happening here is basically ANC trying to delay us. They are trying to stall this process. And we must not allow that to happen. So, Chairperson, we are continuing with this advocate. We're not going to reconsider anything.
10: ANC had their own candidates. There was no objection to Advocate Madonsela. The ANC chose to abstain. Having lost the vote, this is now an attempt to have a second bite at the cherry. My submission is that we object to that vehemently.
11: So how can one person on one side be perceived to be acting or will be biased against the president of the country, the president of the ANC? But on the other side, because he supervised an opinion for the very same ANC, people can then assume that there's going to be biased for the ANC. It's mindless contradiction, Jay.
6: Some of those who were in favour of this decision, like DA Chief Whip Glenis Breitenbach, ANC MP Cameron Dugmore, and Freedom Front Plus Chief Whip Wouter Wessels, says the committee must protect its integrity.
0: That report by Zaline Merrington in Parliament. Now to the Madlanga Commission, the testimony of suspended Crime Intelligence Head, Major General Feroz Khan, has been postponed to the 28th of this month. The Madlanga Commission Chairperson, Justice Mbuyiseli Madlanga, has ruled that Khan must testify in person unless an independent medical assessment finds that he is unable to do so. Now, Khan has, of course, been unable to return to the commission since he was shot in June, days before that he was due to testify. He was also reportedly readmitted to hospital over the weekend. This report by Sibahle Mota.
12: Justice Mbuyiseli Madlanga ruled that Major General Feroz Khan must return to the commission on the 28th of September. The chairperson also ordered that Khan's legal team and the commission agree on an independent medical practitioner by the 8th of September with a medical report due by the 15th of September. Khan must also submit his response to the commission's Regulation 10.6 notices by the 18th of September. Before the ruling, Khan's counsel, Advocate Vali Mohammed, said his defense team did not oppose an independent medical examination but argued that both medical and legal considerations had to be taken into account.
13: We in principle don't object to having that solution imposed simply because we believe that it is a means to an end and it's the least restrictive means to that end.
12: The Commission also heard evidence about discrepancies in medical certificates issued for Khan. Evidence leader Advocate Adila Hassim noted that a later medical certificate appeared to amend Khan's diagnosis and the date of his incapacity leave contained in an earlier certificate. This follows an affidavit from a psychiatrist who acknowledged that the revised certificates had been backdated and amended at the request of Khan's son. Hassim argued that the changes were not prompted by requests from the South African Police Service and raised concerns about the integrity of the medical documentation.
14: The original sick note indicated that Major General Khan was booked off sick until 30 June 2026. However, Major General Khan was shot on 28 June 2026, which fell within the period covered by the original sick note. This could potentially have resulted in questions being raised regarding the approval of his temporary incapacity leave, particularly as questions could have been asked as to why he was on the street late at night while officially booked off sick.
12: On Tuesday, retired Hawks national head Dr. Godfrey Libia returned to the commission to answer further questions about the theft of a 541-kilogram cocaine consignment from the Hawks' premises in Port Shepstone. Libia testified that he only became aware of the storage facility after the drugs were stolen. His version contradicts that of former KwaZulu-Natal Hawks head General Lesetja Senona, who testified that he had informed Libia about the facility. Confronted with the contradiction by evidence leader Advocate Lee Siegels-Ncube, Libia said he could not recall Senona informing him.
15: Because it's either that General Senona is lying, or you're lying, or you're both mistaken about what transpired.
16: Yeah. I can't say that he is lying, and then I can't recall him informing me as to where he has stored the drugs. So that is the view that I had, that he did not inform me.
12: Libia also testified that he did not regard Senona as a person of interest in the theft of the cocaine consignments.
0: And that report from the Madlanga Commission by Sibatle Mota. Let's move now to the Johannesburg High Court, where the paramedic, that's Mary Nkhapele, who attended to accused number one, Musa Kekana, told the court that on the day of his arrest for the alleged murder of Armand Swart, they assessed him and did not note any visible injuries to his body. Now, Kekana is part of the trial against Vusimuzi Kat Matlala and four others. The paramedic, meanwhile, that's Nkhapele, testified in this trial within a trial, where Kekana is fighting to have evidence obtained against him deemed inadmissible in court. Kekana accused the police of acting rogue on the day of his arrest in 2024, even assaulting him. Kekana, Matlala, and three other co-accused are charged with conspiring and attempting to kill three individuals, including Matlala's former partner, the socialite Teboho Tobejane. This report by Sasha Naidu.
17: As the trial within a trial begins to wrap up, a new state witness, Netcare 911 paramedic Mary Nkhapele, was called to testify about the sequence of events when she arrived at the scene to attend to Musa Kekana. She informed the court that when she arrived, Kekana informed her that he had been assaulted by police. However, she stated that despite his claims, she could not see any visible evidence of injuries during her assessment.
18: After the private medic has handed over the patient to us, we took the patient and continue evaluating the patient and assessing the patient further.
19: That was your note that you made there under initial scene vital signs, is that
18: yes.
19: Correct? So then in the block next to that, there's a little sketch.
18: That's where we did our head-to-toe survey, and hence I crossed it out. We did not note any external injuries.
17: When questioned by State Prosecutor Elise Leroux, Nkhapele further testified that Kekana was never assaulted or manhandled by police whilst in her presence.
18: He was asked to come out of the ambulance, then we took him out of the stretcher, then he walked out of the ambulance.
19: Was he ever manhandled by any one of the police in your presence?
18: Not in my presence.
19: If there would be evidence presented that the patient's oxygen pipe was pulled by someone from the police, what would you say about that? Did it happen in your presence?
18: Not in my presence.
17: Following her testimony, the final state witness in the trial within a trial then took to the stand. Police Sergeant Tabiso Mohale, a crime scene investigator, explained the role he played on the day Kekana was arrested and whether or not any photos that he took were modified. During cross-examination, he was questioned by Kekana's attorney, Rian Hissing.
20: Was it necessary to modify any of these two photos?
21: Mo dinebenzise pedi image 7805 le 7806. No, le lebaka or bolo hore dinepetse o di ka modified.
22: Are they modified?
21: No, they were not modified.
17: Mohale will return to the dock on Wednesday morning for the resumption of his cross examination. Sasha Naidu, SABC News, Johannesburg.
0: It is 5:15. You're listening to Newsbreak on Lotus FM on this Wednesday morning, the 2nd of September 2026. Thank you for joining us. I am Matthew Viren. Let's go now to KwaZulu-Natal for this story. 29 undocumented foreign nationals have been arrested in Pietermaritzburg during a multi-departmental operation. The KZN Premier, that's Tami Ntuli, led the operation as the executive authority for the Community Safety and Liaison Department. Now, these arrests follow inspections at residential properties and businesses across the city. The Premier says that they also uncovered expired food, poor hygiene, and alleged labor law violations at some of the establishments. This report by Tlenokuhle Malinga.
1: Cracking down on undocumented foreign nationals and non-compliant shops, KwaZulu-Natal authorities intensified inspections in Pietermaritzburg CBD. The multi-department operation, led by KZN Premier Tami Ntuli, involved SAPS, Home Affairs, Labour, Environmental Health and Municipal Officials. Inspectors seized expired food on Church Street and uncovered unauthorized building work at a food outlet where cement, sand and bricks were being used to divide the premises without municipal approval. Ntuli raised serious concerns about poor hygiene and the blatant disregard for customers' health and safety.
2: And for the shops, it's a situation really which is worrisome to see what our people eat. You look at the conditions, the non-compliance in terms of the buildings. There are no plans submitted to the municipality. They simply just built. And when you hear that a building has collapsed, you'll not understand that it started where they are actually starting to build illegally, with plans that are not approved by the municipality.
1: The raid comes as Ntuli declared September a month of intensified inspections across KwaZulu-Natal. He says government departments must work together to tackle undocumented migration and business non-compliance.
2: I want the province to be at work in terms of ensuring that we clean the problem of undocumented foreign nationals lawfully, using Home Affairs and the police, who are the ones who are supposed to be dealing with that. And number two, to address the issue of compliance in shops, because we have seen that most of the shops that are actually owned by the foreign nationals, unfortunately, they are really not compliant. I've even engaged them to say, why are you making your life difficult? Why then, when you are given an opportunity, are you not complying with the laws of our country?
1: Workers at the shop also voiced their plight, describing difficult working conditions. One young woman alleges they work up to 13 hours a day just for 100 rand.
0: And that report by Tlenokuhle Malinga in Pietermaritzburg. As political parties ramp up their campaigns ahead of the local government elections, service delivery is shaping up to be a major concern, especially in the eThekwini municipality here in KwaZulu-Natal. From dry taps to housing delays to rising crime, residents across the municipality say that they are still waiting to feel the change that was promised to them. The city points to aging infrastructure, rapid urbanization, and also illegal connections as some of the pressure straining its resources. Yet, despite all of these challenges, the municipality also insists that progress is being made in addressing some of its most pressing problems, while also conceding that much work remains. Here's Xelomusa Zulu with this report.
3: eThekwini Mayor Cyril Xaba says the city has made significant progress despite ongoing service delivery concerns. He points to efforts to revitalize the CBD and more than 227 billion in catalytic projects as evidence of the turnaround. But Xaba acknowledges that water remains a major challenge, with extensive losses and thousands of leaks largely blamed on aging infrastructure.
23: We have appointed
4: a non-revenue team. That team will focus on non-revenue water. We have the highest non-revenue water in the country. I must admit that. Why? It's because we are 60% rural. All we need to account is how much water we supply to the rural areas. Number two, we have a number of informal settlements. Once people have established, they demand water. And then we also have the problem of leaks. What is required is pipe replacement. We now have a budget to deal with pipe replacement.
3: Concerns have been raised over the city's response to flood displaced residents and those living in informal settlements vulnerable to fires. Xaba says fully clearing the housing backlog is unrealistic, citing migration and a shortage of suitable land as major challenges delaying housing developments.
4: We have the problem of land availability in the city, but we also have the problem of funding. Of course, government has other priorities. And so this being one of them. So it has to compete with other priorities of government. At least people in the queue can see that the queue is moving. People are receiving houses that one day would actually get to. A few weeks back, we unveiled 117 of 197 units that have been built in the Kennedy Road. The Kennedy Road, as you know, was popular of catching fire now and again.
3: But for residents, the reality is very different. In Tongaat, construction has resumed on the long-delayed 120 million rand Umbayi housing project, launched nearly a decade ago to benefit 831 families. Residents say they have waited years for their homes, while some claim newer applicants are being prioritized over elderly and vulnerable families.
0: That report by Celo Musa Zulu.
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0: Sporting news now, and let's start off with football. And Premier League clubs have broken their all-time summer transfer record after spending reached £3.46 billion. Now, English top-flight clubs have already pushed well beyond the £3 billion barrier when Iliman Ndiaye's move from Everton to Manchester City on deadline day took the amount spent past the previous mark of £3.14 billion from 12 months ago. Meanwhile, Enzo Fernandez's move from Chelsea to Manchester City was also confirmed, and that was for a joint British transfer record fee of £125 million, and that was confirmed shortly after the window closed last night. Meanwhile, a total of £475 million was spent on deadline day itself, which is also up from around £390 million last year. Now, also, three of the 10 most expensive signings in the history of football have happened this summer, with all of them being in the Premier League. In fact, this summer's window featured four of the top flight's five most expensive ever deals. So Fernandez, we spoke about him, he was the headline move, of course, surpassing the £116 million that Manchester City spent earlier in the window to sign Elliot Anderson from Nottingham Forest. Meanwhile, Chelsea, they paid £117 million to sign Morgan Rogers from Aston Villa. Meanwhile, Liverpool paid an initial £106 million, which could rise to about £123 million for Paris Saint-Germain and France forward Bradley Barcola. So those were all the big money deals in England. But meanwhile, Yann Diomande's move to Real Madrid and Anthony Gordon's switch from Newcastle to Barcelona are the only deals completed so far this summer by clubs outside of England, outside of the Premier League, to involve fees in excess of £60 million. So just taking you through now all the transfer deals that happened just as the window closed last night. Some of the big money deals that were also made were the likes of Taylor Howard-Bellis moving on from Southampton to Aston Villa now, who have Champions League this season, we have to remember, moving for £29 million. Meanwhile, Aston Villa also signed another player, this one from Paris Saint-Germain in Ibrahim Mbaye for £47 million. In other big money news or big money signings, Mateus Fernandes Pardo moved from the French outfit Lille to Newcastle for £51.4 million. And Liverpool made a signing. They made a goalkeeping signing, one for the future, this one, the teenager Luca Brumans from Genk in a £30 million move. It's understood that he will join up with the Reds for next season. We also saw the likes of Mikhailo Mudryk moving from Chelsea to Tottenham in a cross-town move there. And it's a loan move for the winger formerly of Shakhtar Donetsk. Also going along with him is one Tosin. Tosin, the centre-back from Chelsea, will also move to Tottenham. That one on a permanent deal. And Jack Grealish, formerly of Manchester City, is still on Manchester City books, actually. He has been sent on loan to Everton. Also, Quinton Timber, the brother of Jurrien Timber, moved from Marseille to Crystal Palace. And a former Arsenal midfielder, that's Ainsley Maitland-Niles, has returned to England as well. And he is moving from Lyon to Everton for an undisclosed fee. All right, let's move on now from football news and shift our focus to cricket. Pakistan's decision to make wholesale changes to their squad and coaching setup during the series in England has been branded the most shocking decision ever by a selection committee, and this by their former captain, Shahid Afridi. The tourists have dropped 7 players and called up 5 uncapped players, while the head coach, Sarfaraz Ahmed, and his assistant, Umar Gul, have been replaced by Pakistan white ball coach, Mike Hessen, and former Australia seamer, Ashley Nofker. Pakistan, who were thrashed in the opening 2 tests, will face England in the 3rd and final match of the series in Edgbaston, starting next week, Wednesday. Now, speaking on social media, Afridi wrote that, "I'm not sure what the logic or reasoning behind this decision was. Even the replacements make no sense. T20 players have been included for a test match in England. What was the thinking? What was the approach? Why was the coach axed after 5 test matches?" He went on to say that this is the most shocking decision ever by a selection committee, which includes so many experienced selectors. So safe to say there, Shahid Afridi, not happy with the situation currently regarding Pakistan cricket. And finally on Newsbreak Sport, we have some tennis news, and Elena Rybakina says that she is motivated by the race to become the world number one, but is simply taking it one day at a time after getting her US Open campaign off to a winning start. Playing for the first time since withdrawing midway through the Cincinnati Masters quarterfinal with a heel injury, Rybakina showed no signs of discomfort as she eased to a win, a dominant win at that, over the 17-year-old wild card, Thea Frohden. Now, the 27-year-old second seed trails Aryna Sabalenka by 434 points in the world rankings and will become the number one player for the first time by reaching the semifinals in New York. And that's even if Sabalenka managed to defend her title. And that is it for Newsbreak Sport this morning. Keep it locked on, though. We have more sporting news coming up shortly, and this one with regards to Bafana Bafana. So yes, the new Bafana Bafana coach has finally been announced 3 weeks after his appointment was approved by SAFA's National Executive Committee. So it was something of an open secret. The 62-year-old Pitso Mosimane will take over the reins following the departure of Hugo Bruce after the conclusion of the World Cup. So South Africa did reach the knockout stages of the global tournament for the first time in their history. Mosimane, who will be joined by his technical team, says that his assistant coach will be appointed in due time. Mahudi Molapo has this report.
7: SAFA finally confirmed Mosimane, one of the Africa's most decorated coaches, as the main task of building on the strong platform laid by Bruce. Mosimane achieved success with Mamelodi Sundowns, winning the CAF Champions League in 2016 and 5 Premiership titles between 2013 and 2020. He enhanced his reputation at one of the most successful Egyptian football teams, Al Ahly, where he added 2 more continental titles to his CV. And he says he accepts the challenge with pride and responsibility, something that comes with South African football's hot seat.
8: I know this is simply

0: households, I mean, 63,000 incidences of crime were experienced by households compared to 59,000 in the previous year.
1: So basically those stats finding that murder has increased over the last reporting period. We'll head to that story shortly. Also coming up, Santaco's Women's Wing have launched a national summit to fight GBV in the public transport sector.
2: If they ever experience or have experienced gender-based violence and femicide, they need to know that there's places where they can get help. Secondly, what they're also wanting to do is to talk to the workers of the taxi industry, your taxi drivers, marshals.
1: It has emerged that 90% of South African parents are demanding tighter restrictions on child cell phone use at schools.
3: 91% of parents want tighter control over phone use at school. That's almost universal agreement. And when you see what control actually means, it's not just about banning it. A lot of them actually say there's some in-between happy medium where phones are allowed on campus but locked away during the school day.
1: And we also hear from popular local comedian Riyad Musa, who is heading to Wild Coast Sun for his next acclaimed show.
4: So it's basically me presenting a group of comedians, some of the best comedians that I love, from newcomers to established acts, you know, so just me plus a lot of my comedic friends.
1: Now, it's just me plus my team in studio today. Hussein Ibrahim is here going through your messages on social media, so keep those coming in. Rob Byrne is also here. He'll join us shortly with the traffic updates. And Hussein will also have a market review for us. Stay tuned for that at about 5:45. Now, today's weather update. Let's start off in Durban. Fine to partly cloudy conditions today. 19, a high of 24. Richards Bay, fine to partly cloudy conditions as well. 20, a high of 31. Pietermaritzburg, fine to partly cloudy conditions with some showers and thundershowers. 13, a high of 34. Let's move to Gauteng now. Pretoria, fine. 12, a high of 29. Johannesburg, fine as well. 11, a high of 28. Cape Town is partly cloudy today, but cloudy from the evening. 11, a high of 20 degrees. Port Elizabeth or Klebecha is fine meanwhile, but cloudy with isolated showers in the evening. 13, a high of 20 degrees. And finally to East London or Kugompo City, it's cloudy there with isolated evening showers today. 15, a high of 20. 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I'm Matthew Viren. Keep it locked on.
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1: Murder is the only crime that has increased, according to the latest victims of crime reports, with the more households saying that they experienced the violent crime compared to previous years. Now, the report was released by the statistician general, that's Risenga Maluleke, during a media briefing in Pretoria. He says about 94% of households that experienced murder reported it to the police. Here's Spiwe Mkhize with the details.
6: The survey looked at 8 types of household crimes. These include murder, housebreaking, home robbery, theft of motor vehicles, and sexual offenses. For the 2025-2026 period, household experiences of murder increased compared to the previous year. Statistician General Risenga Maluleke says murder is the only crime that has increased as experienced by households compared with the previous year.
0: So in the year under review, we have seen that about 63,000 households, 63,000 incidences of crime were experienced by households compared to 59,000 in the previous year of 2024-25. So we can see that there was an increase, which is the only crime having increased, but in the past 5 years.
6: Housebreaking remains the most common crime experienced by households, with more than 1.5 million incidents recorded in the latest survey. Less than half of affected households reported this crime to police. Maluleke says the figures highlight the scale of the challenge facing communities.
0: They have indicated that the police would not do anything about it, about 24%. But also there are those who said the police could not do anything due to lack of evidence. And in this case, we're sitting at about 23%. So those are some of the reasons that they have indicated.

0: thing. Whereas there are other reasons that they indicated that they would resolve it themselves, amongst themselves, or they would take it to other authorities, like your traditional authorities.
1: The figures also show that more people are taking measures to protect themselves against crime, raising questions about how safe communities really feel.
2: And that report by Spiwe Mkize. Let's head now to a first traffic update with Rob Byrne.
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4: Good morning. It's very misty across the central Durban area. Local weatherman Artie DeBrain on the phone this morning saying, Rob, I haven't seen it this thick around the central Durban area. We're talking CBD for quite some time. And he says if it's misty down there, likely to be quite widespread as well. So just take it easy this morning if it's misty where you're driving across the greater Durban area. It's pretty misty around the Spaghetti Junction as well as the central and CBD area. Just staying in Durban, got a stationary vehicle on the N2 northbound before the gateway exit. That's in amongst the road work, so just keep your eyes open for that. Also a breakdown going into the Marin Hill Plaza. Left lane is closed for Durban-bound traffic. Pietermaritzburg through to Ashburton looks all right. No major problems there. If you're popping out the other side of Pietermaritzburg, there is a breakdown left lane obstructed as you get up to Town Hill on your way through to the Hilton area. Haltang this morning looking okay. It's running fine. There are some roadworks that caused big delays yesterday. N17 towards Joburg, just coming out to Vitz Rifles Road. So if you're coming from Brakpan Springs, Boksburg or Wadeville, likely that'll be a disruption again this morning. And Cape Town looking okay. The N1 inbound from Belleville. N2 in from Khayelitsha, both routes currently looking clear as far as your big highway routes go. With your traffic update to SABC News, I'm Rob Byrne.
2: Yeah, Rob Byrne on the ball there with his traffic update and a bit of a weather update thrown in there as well. Let's move back to our news breaking stories. The South African National Taxi Council's Women's Wing have launched a national summit in Gauteng aimed at tackling gender-based violence in the public transport sector. Now, this initiative brings together government officials, transport leaders, and community stakeholders to address the safety of women using taxis and other forms of public transport. Now, it also focuses on transforming the taxi industry and strengthening measures to protect female passengers. Here's the Santaco national spokesperson, Rebecca Pala, who explains further.
5: Santaco Women, which is a collective of women taxi operators, have decided to do two things. The first thing they've decided is to come talk to commuters of the taxi industry to give them an understanding of what safety looks like and to say if they ever experience or have experienced gender-based violence and femicide, they need to know that there's places where they can get help. Secondly, what they're also wanting to do is to talk to the workers of the taxi industry, your taxi drivers, marshals, and everybody else, really, to remind them that we've got a responsibility to protect our commuters and to look after them and to ensure that they always feel safe when they are in our facilities.
6: How serious is gender-based violence in the taxi industry?
5: But remember, gender-based violence and femicide generally is understood to largely take place in the domestic sort of environment, right? In terms of within the taxi industry, with some of the work that we do, it manifests in people being harassed, people, you know, being violated within our facility. It is not as common as it used to be. Sometime years back, around 2010, when Santaco first launched its Tlhokomela Road Safety Campaign, the issue was incredibly big of a deal, but we're seeing that with the training that we do with some of our drivers, it's becoming lesser. But that does not mean we should reduce some of our efforts. And that's why we're continuing to drive the message of the awareness.
6: So what would be the biggest safety risks facing female passengers?
5: So some of the biggest safety risks for passengers would include things like a woman or a young person or an elderly person, or sometimes even a member of the LGBTQIA+ community, being harassed verbally, being harassed physically within our working space. And in some instances, it could even include them being offloaded in places that are not safe, sometimes in the middle of the night, or even if it's like during the day, as a result of maybe a driver that is temperamental and things of that sort. Those are some of the ways in which it could manifest. But I wanted to also add that in addition to the taxi rank activation, the actual summit will be taking place at Birch Road, where the women taxi operators will meet with the Minister of Transport, Barbara Creasy, and they'll talk about two things: safety of the very women who are operators in the taxi industry, as well as how they can be empowered economically. A lot of people don't know this, but when women join the taxi industry, they join as widows whose husbands have passed on, in some instances as children of the taxi operators who would have passed on. And oftentimes they don't fully understand what the industry entails, and in some instances they become victimized. So one other thing that we intend to do is to pursue ways to protect these women, to teach them better about the industry, and to also show them some of the many other avenues that they can pursue to be economically empowered to continue pursuing the business.
2: And that was Sentako National Spokesperson Rebecca Pala talking there to Newsbreak's Hussein Ibrahim. Let's shift our focus now to a story that has made much conversation on our social media platforms this morning. 9 out of 10 South African parents want tighter controls on cell phone use at schools, with nearly 3/4 believing that children under the age of 16 should be banned from using social media as well. Now, that's according to a recent survey by an online payment platform, the 2026 Kari Parent Survey. The Kari Parent Survey, I should say, canvassed almost 2,800 parents across all 9 provinces. More than half support children taking phones to school, but they actually want them locked away during the school day, while about 37% are backing now an outright ban. Let's find out more. Fahim Baila is the Chief Financial Officer of the Kari Survey Group, and he explains the findings further.
7: 91% of parents want tighter control over phone use at school. That's almost universal agreement. And when you see what control actually means, it's not just about banning it. A lot of them actually favor some in-between happy medium, where phones are allowed on campus but locked away during the school day, and that was a lot more popular than a full ban. Tied to that was a social media aspect, and it speaks to the discussion going on globally about kids using social media and at what age they should have access to social media. And a bit of a gap has emerged. So in the survey, parents are saying maybe 16 is the age where kids should be allowed onto social media. That mirrors legislative changes in Australia, France, UK. They're all mulling these social media bans. But the average age that kids are being allowed onto cell phones in South Africa is between 10 and 30. So there's a gap here of about 3 or 4 years where parents are giving a phone to a child, but they don't actually want them to be exposed to social media. And if you think about what kids are doing on phones, a lot of it is social media.
6: You know, I think on that point, with that 74% of parents saying that, you know, children should only access social media from the age of 16, you know, we've seen a lot of social ills, human trafficking, victimization of the youth, cyberbullying as well. Where then does that responsibility stand of social media? We do understand that it is something that's being debated across the world in certain countries, but where do you think that that responsibility now stands in terms of governing that age for children in our country?
7: Absolutely. Legislation can only do so much. Australia implemented the ban and they saw that kids were using VPNs and other ways to get around it. There's always a way around absolute controls over these things. So really it comes down to primary is parenting, guardians, monitoring what are your kids doing, setting up the controls on the phones. All smartphones nowadays have these control apps or control features built in. But paired with that, I think a lot of responsibility will now rest with platforms. So there was a case recently when Meta in the US was taken to court over social media and minors. And I think that a platform responsibility is becoming more and more important. When all of these things on Facebook and TikTok and Twitter launched, it had an adult audience in mind, or at least late teenage to adult. But with smartphones being available to younger and younger ages, platforms need to be more serious about how they police this.
2: And there was Fahim Baila, the Kari Payments Chief Financial Officer, talking there to Newsbreak's Tashlin Naidu. Almost 5:45 now. You are tuned into Newsbreak on Lotus FM on this Wednesday morning, the 2nd of September 2026. I am Matthew Viren. Let's hear now from Hussein Ibrahim, who brings us the market review.
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8: Good morning. The rand is at 16.17 to the US dollar,
6: 21.81 pounds sterling, 18.72 to the euro, 11.54 to the Australian dollar, and at 9.46 to the New Zealand dollar. In India, 1 rand is at 5 rupees 86. In Sri Lanka, 20 rupees 26. In Pakistan, at 17 rupees 14. And in Mauritius, at 2 rupees 90. The Saudi Arabian rial is changing hands at 4 and 30. The cryptocurrency Bitcoin is at $77,180, or 1,262,352 rand. And to the commodities, gold is at $4,311, platinum at $1,728 per ounce, the price of Brent crude oil at $95.53 a barrel.
2: Thank you, Hussein Ibrahim. Let's move now to some quick international news, this one coming out of Nepal. Hydropower workers have told the media about the catastrophic moment that the water from the Trishuli River crashed into their tunnel as the region was inundated by deadly flash floods exactly 1 week ago. Now, it started with a sudden strong gust of air, and that's according to worker Pemba Tamang, whose team of about 30 people was constructing the tunnel's concrete lining. A blast of wind then sent plywood flying through the air and dislodged heavy machinery, and just outside, houses were already being swept away. Now, Tamang says that he lost several family members who were at home at the time, and this comes as Nepal's debt toll has now exceeded 1,000 after last week's devastating floods. The officials say that about 4,000 people are still missing. 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
2: An interesting space-related story coming up now. NASA has successfully launched its next-generation space telescope on a mission to probe the fundamental mysteries of the cosmos from a vantage point roughly 1 million miles away from Earth. Now, this telescope boasts an optic field of view that's 100 times larger than the Hubble telescope, and the advanced observatory is engineered to conduct vast, high-resolution surveys across deep space. And over its lifespan, this mission will help map billions of galaxies to investigate dark energy and dark matter, while also identifying tens of thousands of previously unknown exoplanets. I found out all about it in this week's Techno Touch. Space exploration is marking a major technological leap forward as NASA's newest next-generation observatory enters orbit to study the fundamental fabric of the cosmos. Positioned to operate approximately 1 million miles away from Earth, or four times further than the Moon, the space telescope is strategically placed to shield its sensitive payload from thermal radiation that's emitted from Earth and its natural satellite. The deep space vantage point allows the observatory's advanced infrared cameras to capture high-precision heat-light signatures free from any terrestrial interferences. Now, what sets this mission apart from its predecessors is its groundbreaking optical architecture. This telescope features a panoramic field of view 100 times broader than both the Hubble and James Webb Space Telescopes. And while earlier observatories focused on deep, narrow-field imaging, this system operates as a wide-angle cosmic surveyor that's capable of constructing vast, multi-layered maps of the universe to track structural shifts across cosmic time. Now, according to reports from the BBC, the primary objectives center on two of astrophysics' greatest mysteries, namely dark matter and dark energy, which collectively constitute approximately 95% of the universe. And by analyzing subtle gravitational distortions across billions of galaxies, the telescope's sensor array will measure the unseen glue that holds cosmic structures together, as well as the repulsive force accelerating the expansion of space. And meanwhile, equally critical is the telescope's suite of instruments dedicated to exoplanet research. The mission is projected to detect and catalog tens of thousands of worlds outside our solar system, analyzing atmospheric compositions to evaluate potential habitability. In closing, the mission has been designed for an operational lifetime of up to 10 years, and it represents a now formidable advancement in observational astrophysics and sensor technology. For Newsbreak's Techno Touch, I'm Matthew Viren. Okay, we do have one more story coming up on the program this morning, but first let's head to our social media pages. Please be advised that the views and opinions expressed on Newsbreak do not represent those of the SABC or Lotus FM. We'll start off the messages with Shazaminto, who says, good morning, Matt. Cell phones should be banned from any children that are at school. Parents should understand the negative impact it has on their focus on education. A.N. Govender with a similar comment coming through as well. He actually sent this in a voice note.
9: Cell phones must be banned in schools. Pupils are texting during lessons. Educators are also busy with cell phones. This is a new trend in schools. Pupils are asked to read textbooks while the teacher is on his cell phone. Learners will confirm this. Thank you.
2: Thank you, Ian Govender. Let's go to Dr. Anil Narayan now, who says, happy Secretary's Day to my secretaries at the Stangamana Primary School and to all the secretaries in South Africa. They are our true heroes at any institute. Thank you for that, sir. We got Rani in Stanga now, who says, we are now living in perilous times with a society that has no regard for human life. Murder is on the increase because criminals fear nothing and will stop at nothing to kill. This is all because we do not have a proper police department, nor do we have stringent laws to protect the country's people. Nobody is safe anywhere anymore. Let's go to Tonti now in Richards Bay. And Tonti says, Manchester City, Arsenal, Chelsea, Liverpool, all spending the big money to challenge for the EPL trophy and more silverware as well. Meanwhile, Afridi and other greats in the Pakistan cricket camp should take the stand and correct all these bad decisions that were made recently by the board. Nelisha now is in Tonga, who says, good morning to the Newsbreak team. It's good to hear about the housing project that has been continued in Tonga. God bless all of them. Hopefully this is completed soon. We got Nathan, who's tuned into the program this morning. And we have Ravi G, who sent us a voice note. Let's hear what he has to say.
10: Good morning to the Lotus team. This is Ravi Govender. The biggest problem we are facing in South Africa with undocumented foreigners is our people. Corruption with South African people, the police and the government. A lot of corruption that's taking place that's allowing them, giving them the freedom to do what they want to do.
2: Mr. Govender, thank you for that. Let's go to another Govender. There's Patsy Govender with a message who says, it's good to know that Tupac's killer is now brought to book. I'm still waiting for Senzo's killer to get the same treatment. Otherwise, have a safe, smiley face day. Thank you, Patsy, for that one. Let's hope that the Senzo trial doesn't take another 30 years like the Tupac one to come to a resolution. Nirmala Devi Mudli is locked onto the program this morning and she sent us a voice note.
11: Good morning, Matthew Hussein and the AM Newsbreak team. Banning of cell phones in schools, yes, it's a great initiative. A certain percentage of controlled use is even beneficial in many ways. It cannot be totally ruled out because it has brought in a certain amount of communication, but wrongly used. If it is social media, if it is losing your social interaction, if it is losing your concentration.
2: Thank you, Nirmala Devi Mudli there. Also, good morning to Venkatesh Govender, who is locked on, saying, have a lovely Wednesday and God bless the team. Thank you, sir. We got Shama Bechu, who is locked on to the program as well. She's in Port Shepston. She says, have a great day to you as well, ma'am. Salim Adam is tuning in as well. He says, I really enjoy the program as always, Matt and Hussein. The increases in petrol price will have an increase in the cost of living, particularly our food prices. Meanwhile, the unnecessary wars in the Middle East, Central Africa, Ukraine as well, coupled with increasing natural disasters, these all limit our resources on Mother Earth and places difficulties on our different populations. Let's go to Heidi now, who says, a happy Wednesday. Thank you for the amazing news that you bring to our homes on a daily basis. As always, stay safe and stay blessed. Thank you, Heidi. Also, good morning to Ramba Mudli, who says, just listening in about the murder statistics in this country. It's really sad and it's really scary. Vijaya Naidu also saying that cell phone usage in children, I think it's not a good thing. Children need to go and play outside, go and climb trees like the good old days. Asha says cell phone use in schools should be stricter in most cases. Kids are losing their lives for phones or heading in the wrong direction. Lots of these kids have expensive phones, meanwhile, which can cause them to lack in their learning. Also, some check-in morning messages, the likes of Suren Bikramlal, Vinesh, Seelan, Ricky the Night Owl, Pran Mahabir as well. And we got a voice note coming through. We'll end off the messages with this voice note. And this one is Ian.
12: Good morning to the Newsbreak team. Cell phones for kids should be banned at schools, and parents should allow their children to use a cell phone on weekends only, so that the child can concentrate on the schoolwork and homework, revision, learning for tests, exams, improving the education quality. Currently, our children are performing very, very poorly at schools.
2: Thank you, Ian, for that message. We'll leave it there with the messages this morning. Always a pleasure to hear from you on Newsbreak, and I look forward to engaging with you once again tomorrow morning. Now, to close off the program, we spoke about it earlier on, Riyad Musa, he is back with his next show on the horizon. And that's, of course, South African comedian and medical doctor turned comedian Riyad Musa. So he's acclaimed the best medicine comedy show is heading to the Wild Coast Sun on the 19th and the 20th of this month. So Musa is known for blending intelligent humor, social observation, and everyday experiences into his comedy, and that resonates quite a lot with the South African audiences. Now, ahead of his performances at the Tropical Nights Theatre, Hussein Ibrahim spoke to Musa about his approach to comedy.
13: So it's basically me presenting a group of comedians, some of the best comedians that I love, from newcomers to established acts, you know, so just me plus a lot of my comedic friends.
6: Let's talk about South African comedy and the audience out there, citizens itself. What makes South Africans essentially the audience laugh?
13: Well, people can laugh at anything, but people laugh hardest at the things that they relate to. So the way in which I do that, I actually talk very deeply about the things that I care about, and the human anxieties and tensions and stressful things, relationships, and hopefully through me talking about those things, everybody relates to the common humanity, and we relieve stress about.
6: Can you give us a bit of insight on the show taking place in Wild Coast Sun?
13: How it works is I will come out there, I will do my, you know, if people have seen my stand-up comedy before, I have a new special coming out, which is actually on YouTube now for my members, called What's the Point? I just completed touring with the special. It's my most introspective special, and it's available on YouTube. There's volumes of content of the type of stand-up that I do. The show that I'm doing that is out on YouTube, What's the Point, is about meaning and a lot of serious topics, but it's wall-to-wall jokes. But thematically, underneath all of that is a lot of the painful things that humans experience in life at the moment. So, because actually they say comedy is tragedy plus time. The main ingredient of comedy is pain, and we sort of alchemize this into laughter. So there's lots of my stand-up online and on social media, and if people haven't seen me, they can search me, Riyad Musa.
6: Now let's talk about that transition that you mentioned from a medical professional to a comedian, and the transition process itself. Are you still in the medical field? Are you still practicing as a medical doctor?
13: No, I don't practice as a doctor, although, you know, I do a lot of corporate speaking work regarding, you know, health-related matters. I would actually like to make a funny wellness show, health-related show where you can health education in a funny and quirky way. And that's where I think I can mix my two careers. But at the moment, purely way in which I think I provide some medicine is through laughter.
6: For those that would like to attend your show, can you provide us more information?
13: So most of the details is on my website, riyadmusa.com or riyadmusa.co.za.
2: And that was popular South African comedian Riyad Musa talking about his upcoming show at the Wild Coast Sun. That's the 19th and 20th of this month. For more information, you can visit his aforementioned websites. There he was in conversation with Newsbreak's Hussein Ibrahim. That is it for the program this morning. Thank you to our entire team that made it happen. Up next is the Breakfast Express. Before that, though, we have the News Bulletin with Navita. I'm Matthew Viren. Stay safe and have a great day.
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15: Good morning. President Cyril Ramaphosa's application to set aside the Section 89 independent panel report on the Palapala saga will be heard in the Western Cape High Court today. The report found that there was strong evidence that Ramaphosa may have violated his oath of office regarding the theft of $580,000 in cash from his Palapala farm in Bela Bela in Limpopo. The National Assembly voted against the report in December 2022. Some opposition parties then took the matter to the Constitutional Court. The Apex Court invalidated Parliament's decision to vote against implementing the report and ordered the establishment of an impeachment committee to institute proceedings against the President. In July, the Western Cape High Court ruled in favor of Ramaphosa, who had applied for the temporary halting of the committee's proceedings, pending the ruling on his application to review the report. Former Hawks national head Dr. Godfrey Lebeer is expected to return to the Madlanga Commission this morning to continue his evidence on alleged criminal infiltration and corruption within the police service. He's expected to come under scrutiny in relation to the theft of a 541-kilogram cocaine consignment from a Hawks storage facility in Port Shepstone. Sibashli Mota has some details.
16: Lebeer has testified at the commission that he only became aware of the facility when the drugs were stolen. His testimony contradicts that of former KwaZulu-Natal Hawks head, General Lesetja Senona, who told the commission that Lebeer had been informed about the decision to store the drugs there. Lebeer is also expected to face further questions about the handling of the investigation and whether senior officials, including Senona, were properly scrutinized. The commission goes into a recess tomorrow and is expected to resume hearings on the 14th of September. I am Sibahle Mota in Pretoria.
15: In other news, the Okotlamba local municipality has dismissed claims by KwaZulu-Natal Finance MEC Francois Rogers that it plans to hire permanent bodyguards and drivers for councillors. Rogers raised concerns about a proposal to hire 8 bodyguards and drivers for politicians whose term of office is coming to an end in November. He further warned that it would be reckless to go ahead with the plan given the current financial constraints, with a recently passed budget reflecting a 19 million rand deficit. Mayor Vicky Sita Mrochwa insists that the municipality has no plans to make such appointments. He says they understand that these are contractual posts linked to the political office and the municipality has no intention to go against the law.
17: The allegations leveled against the Okashaba local municipality is untrue, because our intention is not to appoint anyone, any bodyguard, any PA, but it's just an allegation. And the MEC is assuming that we are going to do that. In July, he sent us a letter, then we responded that we don't have any intention to appoint, and there are no personnel appointed to those positions.
15: Now, political parties in the eThekwini Metro in KwaZulu-Natal have raised concern on the municipality's uncollected consumer debt. Now, that is approaching 50 billion rand. The municipality presented its debt collection report for July during a full council sitting in Durban yesterday. Here are representatives of some political parties.
18: The city cannot aggressively pursue poor residents while failing to show the same urgency in collecting millions owned by government institutions.
19: The hollowed out administration of the city refuses to implement billing integrity. You allow government departments, elite tenderpreneurs and massive commercial entities to run up billions in unpaid debt as well, with zero consequences, while you penalize and cut off the ordinary law-abiding citizen.
20: This is utterly unsustainable. It cannot continue and it will collapse in due course.
15: Wrapping up now, extreme heat is continuing to hit new highs across parts of Asia and Europe. Western Europe recorded its hottest June and July combined, as unusually high temperatures affected large parts of the continent. The BBC's Camilla Mills has some details.
20: India says it experienced its hottest August since records began in 1901, with temperatures averaging just over 28 degrees Celsius. In Britain, the Met Office says 2026 has been the hottest year on record so far, in a temperature series stretching back to the 19th century. And in Spain, more than 5,000 deaths are believed to have been linked to high temperatures between June and August, the highest figure since monitoring began in 2015.
15: Top story at 6, President Cyril Ramaphosa's application to set aside the Section 89 independent panel report on the Palapala saga will be heard in the Western Cape High Court today. I'm Navita Gajraj, headlines at 6:30. It's now 6 minutes after 6.
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21: It's been days since the catastrophic flash flood struck the Nepal-Tibet border. Teresa Govender is one of six South Africans who went missing. Her mother, Linda, has bravely agreed to speak to us.
22: Good morning, Anil. I spoke to Teresa on Tuesday. 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
1: Hey, it's 15 minutes past 6 o'clock. Top of the morning to you. What a misty start to the morning in KZN and the greater Durban area. Just factor that in on your morning commute. You're going to be surprised if you get onto the highways and byways. But your sunriser this morning, Rabbi Ishq Nahove from Andaz. Let's get onto the roads now. Rob will tell us how traffic is tracking.
0: Express Traffic.
2: Good morning, Pretoria's Montana area, N1 South, looking okay. No sign of any overnight overrun on the roadworks there, so that's good. Joburg side, looking all right as well. We'll keep an eye on the N17, driving to Joburg up to Wits Rifles. It was really busy yesterday morning, and stayed pretty busy all through the day, actually, with this single-lane section open, so keep eyes on that one for you this morning. Very misty around the central Durban area this morning, city centre out through to sort of Spaghetti Junction, and probably inland, I guess, as well. Just take it easy if it's misty where you are. There is a breakdown on the N2 northbound between Kormashu and Gateway. That's up in the roadworks area. And a couple of breakdowns getting out of Pietermaritzburg. One on Town Hill. Left lane is currently closed. There's also one on the southbound side to watch for just after the Hilton exit. Cape Town today, earlier crash. N2 in front of Khayelitsha just before the R300. Traffic sluggish as you come through from Spine Road. And then you just pick up some volume of traffic from the airport just through to the Jan Smuts Drive exit. With your traffic update, I'm Rob Byrne.
1: Oh, thank you, Rob. He joins us again in about 17, 18 minutes. Let's call it 20, right? Yeah, the 2nd of September, 2026. It is a wacky Wednesday. It's the hump day edition. It's a bright and beautiful start across much of the country, but spring is already playing favorites. Durban is a misty start today, warming up to 24 degrees. Normally, it could mean that it could be very hot when you get a bit of that misty start. Pietermaritzburg turns up the heat, though, soaring to a sizzling 32 degrees. You're going to fry in PMB today. Richards Bay reaches 27, fine with a moderate southerly breeze, while Sheppey stays partly cloudy and cooler at 22. Ladysmith started a bit chilly today, but will reach 20, while sunny Newcastle climbs to 29. Tribeca is clear and cool at 18, with partly cloudy conditions. East London getting to 17. Cape Town stays cool today and fine at 19. Johannesburg is sunny and warm at 26, while Pretoria hits the hot and dry 30 degrees.
3: Good morning. Sport headlines this hour. Pirates dismantle Kruger with a thrilling victory. Mosimane back as national coach, and Proteas defeat Zimbabwe to extend lead in series. Details at 6:30.
1: Right. Yeah. Good morning, ladies.
4: Good morning.
1: Yeah. It is a wacky Wednesday, so we'll have some statements coming up in a bit. We'll tell you what you can expect further on the breakfast menu today. So stay tuned. We will keep you posted on those statements. It comes up in about a couple of minutes.
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It is Juanita Gandhi, Leslie Lewis, right here on Lotus. 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

0: Yeah, you're entitled to party tonight. It is your birthday. Wishing Dolly Kisten and Jane Govender a very happy birthday. Love from Soloshni, as well as Gan, Sandra, and Roy D.
1: Wishing grandson Skylar Cruz Bijlal of Abu Dhabi a happy 15th birthday. Lots of love from your family in Josie and Indira.
0: Also wishing Kayuri Pele from Westbrook a happy birthday from Ruben, Tavi, Darshan, and the rest of the fam.
1: Wishing daughter Yugeshni Mudli, Mishka Nair, Srini Reddy, and Vijay Nandlal a blessed birthday from Savi Naidu.
0: Right, also wishing Shan Naika happy birthday, love from the members of the Amshlatuze Senior Citizens Club.
1: Wishing Sumesh Aveshan and Lata Ramdev a happy birthday from Rabin and Asha Radhalal.
0: Then wishing Devi Govinda from Moy River, could be Misty there as well, a very happy birthday with tons of love from Susan Mudli.
1: Birthday wishes to Nikki Naidu of Amkumas and Dennis in Alberton from Nirmala Devi Mudli. Wishing Jayshree Nirahu from a happy birthday from Pradeep, Yashin, Ashmika and Mercian. Also birthday wishes to Rose Naidu and Geeta Paparam of Gandhinagar from Premila of Gandhinagar. And lastly birthday blessings to Rishan Bhagwandin from Nisha and family.
0: Right, yeah, so those are some of your messages coming to you today. Well, just looking at what is going on for the day today. You celebrate your birthday today with the likes of Keanu Reeves and the lovely Salma Hayek. It is World Coconut Day. Wow, amazing, amazing. And Live Fearless Day and Pierce Your Ears Day as well. So a few things happening today. It is a Wacky Wednesday, and that's when the team, of course, reveal a bit about themselves, and you've got to decide which one of the team are bluffing. And let's find out now the statements from the team today, the 2nd of September. Right here, 0716137803. But first, we've got to give you their statements and what they've got to say. Let's start with Yachika.
1: When I sleep, there has to be absolute darkness.
0: Sheena?
2: I always confuse my left and right, so I have to double check.
0: Bobby?
3: I love the smell of Jace fluid. That's shipped.
0: Right. And I never eat calabash ever. So what do you think about that? Who is bluffing today? 0716137803. In the meantime, let's get down to some of the music from the likes of Stephanie Mills, and she is telling you she never knew love like this before. This is the Breakfast Express. My name's O'Neill. We love it in the morning.

0: Yeah, good old Stephanie, born in New York in the United States of America. Quite a popular track, that one, right here on Lotus. Let's hop along to the newsroom now. Navs is standing by with the latest headlines. Good morning.
1: Good morning. In our headlines, EFF leader Julius Malema given until the 30th of this month to apologize in the National Assembly after he was

0: Zimbabwe to extend lead in series.
1: Yes, O'Neill, while they were given a bit of a scare late by the opposition's tail order, the Proteas held the nerve to stretch the lead at the top of the T20 International Tri-Series table, earning a 43-run victory over Zimbabwe in Windhoek on Tuesday. Opening batter Lohandre Pretorius laid a solid foundation for his side, smashing a career best of 94 runs of just 51 balls, and credited Hendrik Claassen for helping him pace his innings.
2: Coming off a couple of low scores in the 100 in the first two games, yeah. I just feel like I had to speak to him. He's played a lot of T20 cricket around the world, and he's experienced most things. And I talk to him a lot. I know he always tells me that I can go to him and ask him for advice and stuff. And I feel like there's no one better to ask advice from than Claassen. And yeah, he helped me, and luckily it paid off.
1: The Proteas bowlers also impressed, led by Bjorn Fontaine, 4 for 24, and Dwan Janssen, 3 for 21. SA head into the final match against Namibia on Friday, 2 points clear at the top with the Tri-Series final scheduled for Sunday. Now on to football. Pitso Mosimane is returning for a second stint as Bafana Bafana coach. His first spell from 2010 to 2012 ended after South Africa failed to qualify for AFCON. The search for an assistant coach continues, while Mosimane believes strong football development structures are key to improving Bafana Bafana.
3: This is how we compete for what is in front of us today, while we are building something that can sustain South African football tomorrow. Long-term player development programs, systems that measures from schools to LFAs to clubs to academies that leads to the national team of Bafana Bafana.
1: Elsewhere, in an exit, Sekhukhune United have announced the immediate departure of head coach Cedric Kazi, bringing an end to his tenure at the club by mutual agreement. The decision comes days after Sekhukhune were eliminated from the MTN 8 by Orlando Pirates. Meanwhile, the Buccaneers claimed a dominating victory over Kruger United, extending the lead at the top of the PSL table, sitting on 13 points, while Durban City and Stellenbosch fought a tightly contested draw. That's a wrap for this hour for the Lotus FM Sports Team. I'm Pavna Govinda.
0: Morning, coming into Joburg, heavy backlogs entry north at Spreadview. It's quite a queue to work through up towards the Heidelberg Road exit. More delays for entry users between Galulis and Modderfontein. That run passing Edenvale very slow. The Mike 1 boys in through to Empire Road already starting to queue up. N1 out of Pretoria doesn't look too bad. Down through mid-round, sure it'll get busy, but at this stage it's moving okay. Fairly misty conditions around the central Durban area this morning. Just take it easy if it's misty where you are, please. Driving into Cape Town, the N2 passing Khayelitsha remains slow. Delays in towards the R300. Once you get past that from the airport, pretty busy all the way through to Rappenberg Road, and delays out of Mitchell's Plain R300 on the brakes as you go down towards Philippi side, heading towards the M7 junction. With your traffic updates, I'm Rob Byrne.
4: Thank you, Rob. He's back in about 25 minutes. Let's get to Express Business now. A couple of things that we are looking at. South Africa's manufacturing sector suffered another setback in August. The APSA Purchasing Managers Index fell from 46.8 to 45.8, its lowest level this year. Factory activity and new orders dropped sharply, largely because of weak domestic demand. Any reading below 50 signals a contraction. So our factories are not humming, they're clearing their throats. Sasol reported a 9% increase in annual earnings, helped by higher oil prices and improved fuel volumes. However, shareholders will receive no dividend because the company's net debt remains above its $3 billion ceiling. Globally, Nestle is selling 7 mainstream vitamin and supplement brands for $1 billion, retaining their premium brand Solgar as it simplifies its portfolio. The broader corporate trend is to clear, sell weaker or non-core assets and concentrate capital on businesses with stronger margins. Meanwhile, ShopRite is expanding. They're buying Bida Cafe as well as a majority stake in RNA Cellular, as annual earnings rose 12.2%. Woolworths has recalled its 250ml W Beauty Complete Clarifying Shampoo after bacteria was detected in a limited batch. Customers may return it for a full refund without proof of purchase. As far as your stocks go, the JSE All Share closed on 0.35% lower at 115,856 points. MTN gained nearly 5%. ShopRite added 1.2%, and Naspers dropped 2.5%. Let's look at your currencies and commodities now. The rand is trading at 16 rand 17 to the US dollar, 21 rand 81 to the pound sterling, and 18 rand 72 to the euro. If you're heading out to India, 1 rand is trading at 5 rupees 86. You're having tea in Sri

0: Sri Lanka, you'll get 20 rupees 26 for your rand, and some tandoori chicken maybe in, or Lahori chicken in Pakistan, 17 rupees 14. Looking at gold, it's changing hands at $4,311. The price of Brent crude oil getting ridiculous now, ridiculous. $95.53 a barrel. I got to the service station early yesterday morning after the show, and there was already queues. So I spoke to the petrol attendant. I said, you're going to have a busy day. He says it's already started from as early as the break of dawn.
1: Wow.
0: Yeah.
1: Well, everywhere was very busy, even with me.
0: Yeah, you know what? It just shows that people are wanting to save, and it's got to hurt. It doesn't matter, you know, what your wallet looks like, and it's good to see that. But also, just remember that if you are speeding up, you are using more fuel.
1: Yes.
0: That is something else that you need to also consider. Let's recap what went down on The Secret Sound just yesterday.
2: It sounds like O'Neill trimming some roses. That's from Benoni.
3: The Secret Sound today sounds like O'Neill cutting some rose flowers from his garden with his garden scissors. Aaron Verghese, Johannesburg.
4: Sakura, Johannesburg. That's Pilot clipping a rose from the garden.
5: O'Neill snipping his rosebuds. Royal Murugan of Stanga.
6: That is O'Neill pruning his rose trees. Jane Nyker.
0: Right, what's coming up today, Yashika, on Express Comedy?
7: On Express Comedy today, being married certainly has its perks.
0: You say so.
7: Comedian Drew Barth unravels the pros and cons of living together after marriage.
0: Who's this guy?
7: Drew Barth.
0: Sure, sometimes marriage can be like taking a bath, but nevertheless, let's get to your wacky statements now. One more time for you. Do you know who in the team today is who is bluffing? Right, yeah, let's start with Amzinto.
1: I often confuse my left and right, so I have to double check.
0: Hopefully not at an intersection.
1: Ooh, hopefully.
0: Bobby?
8: I love the smell of Jace fluid shibden.
0: And Yashika.
7: When I sleep, there has to be absolute darkness.
0: Right. And I say that I do not eat calabash. Hmm. So who do you think is bluffing today? 071-613-7803. 638. We love it in the morning.
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1: I love living with a woman. It's great. I don't run out of stuff anymore. Especially in the bathroom. And guys who live by themselves know that's a problem sometimes. Sometimes you'll just get in the shower in the morning and be like, oh, there's no soap in here. I'm fresh out of ideas. All right. I'll just turn the water up hotter, I guess. And just scrub really hard with a loofah. You know. My wife will buy multiple bottles of shampoo at a time. It's a brilliant idea. It has never crossed my mind at all. I buy one bottle of shampoo, and then when it gets to the end, unscrew the top, hold it up to the shower. Oh, you people have all done this. You know what I'm talking about? You make a little shampoo cocktail for yourself there. All right, this is going to be the same thing. Wow, that goes right in the eyes. Look at that. Maybe if you, like me, you dive into the sink, you bust out the hotel miniatures you've been stealing for the past 15 years. My wife and I moved into an apartment that has two bathrooms, which I think already just adds another 5 years to our marriage. The fact that we don't have to compete for a shower in the morning, and we never take a shower together. I think some people think that's strange, but honestly, it's just not practical for us. Because when you first get together with somebody, the idea of taking a shower together sounds awesome. But any guy here that lives with a woman knows that if you try and take a shower together, odds are it's just gonna turn into you standing in the back for about 6 minutes. Just like, freezing back here. It's really cold.
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6: Hello, Africa. 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
6: 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Hope, Joanna.
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0: What a beautiful song this one is. Anji Manikam, Lotus FM, Yuvan Shankar Raja and Shasta Tripathi. Coming to you throughout South Africa, this is Lotus FM. You're listening to The Breakfast Express. And it is a wacky Wednesday. And it's where we test you on a few statements. Now, before we get to the team statements, a couple of wacky stories in the news to share with you on the wacky news bulletin. Now, a would-be robber reportedly broke into a business, right?
1: Okay.
0: And then grabbed a few items and then accidentally left behind a bag.
1: No way.
0: Containing his personal documents. Yes, name, details, everything police needed to make their job slightly easier. So, for me, that's not breaking and entering. That's applying for a position of most helpful criminal of the year.
1: For sure.
0: Now, another story. A customer became so upset about incorrect fast food order that he reportedly contacted the police to complain.
1: Really?
0: Now, can you imagine being, you know, Feroz Khan? I mean, imagine being a police officer taking that call. So, what's the emergency? They forgot my extra chips. My brother, my comrade. That's not a police case. That's a Mac emergency. Right, let's get to the team statements now today. There is a few of them. Let's start with the producer.
2: When I sleep, there has to be absolute darkness.
0: Okay, Sheena.
3: I often confuse my left and right, so I have to double check.
0: Bobby.
4: I love the smell of Jace Fluid shipped up.
0: And mine is I do not eat calabash. So, who is bluffing? That is the question. Let's go and see. The least amount of people thought Bavi was bluffing. Vanessa, Betty, Pupsy, Asmi, and AB thought you were bluffing.
4: Well, I'm not. I love the smell of this. It's one of the smells I'm fond of.
0: Right, as far as Sheena goes, let's tell you who thought you were bluffing, Sheena. Heidi, Namita, Niri, Geeta, Susan, Priscilla, and Rakesh. Are you bluffing?
3: No, I'm not. It actually got to a point where I had to look on my hand, which hand had the red string. Then I know, okay, that's right. Yeah.
0: Okay, then Rushen, Daya, Bob, Gobi, Fatima, Keshni, Annette, Shama, Sankar, Saras, Patma, Riyasha, and Vimla thought I was bluffing the most amount of people. No, I'm not bluffing. I do not eat calabash. Just a bit too mushy for me in texture.
2: It's like mesh.
0: Right, yeah. And Seelan, Kajal, Dunpal, Regina, Krish, Roj, Cindy, Roshni, Rani, Roel, Diablo, Karanisa, and Sandra thought Yashika was bluffing.
2: They are correct. I cannot sleep in absolute darkness. There must be a little light on. Usually it's my salt lamp.
0: Right. Yeah, I am so modern you've become, all the way from Verulam, salt lamp and all that. You're not talking to us about the gas lamp you used to have. Nevertheless, let's just tell you that you should have known that. Yashika is a little scary cat.
2: No,
0: she would
2: I'm not afraid of the dark. I just like
3: you. You're afraid of the boogie man.
0: Okay, well done to you for knowing Yashika was the one today that was bluffing on the Wacky News Wednesday. This is The Breakfast Express. We love it in the morning. Coming up, we've got your news and weather.

0: It's such a cool tune, this one. Still love hearing it. Teddy Bathome, Esa Uljatia, it's Raghav on this tune, as well as Asis Kaur. Lotus FM, The Breakfast Express. It's time now to reveal your new secret sound. Now, this is where we test your superpowers, right? And you do have plenty of them. It's your senses. And sometimes technology can make us kind of gravitate away from it, which would really be sad. 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This is your secret sound. What does that sound like? Let me play it for you one more time. What is going on there? What am I doing? If you know, 071-613-7803.
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1: Yeah, we're coming at you. You're not alone. We do love it in the morning. This is Prime Time. Coming up, we'll update your weather. If you're still planning your wardrobe, we'll have a look at how traffic is tracking, and we'll tell you what's headlining in sport. It's 7 o'clock with the latest news details. Here's Navs.
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4: 7 o'clock, good morning. EFF leader Julius Malema has been given until the 30th of this month to apologize in the National Assembly. Malema was found to have violated the Code of Ethical Conduct and Disclosure of Members' Interests. The Joint Committee on Ethics and Members' Interests found Malema guilty for remarks he made in 2019 during the Judicial Service Commission interviews in a matter involving former Minister of Finance Trevor Manuel. Malema questioned Judge Elias Matojane during the interviews about a ruling he made that Manuel must be paid 500,000 rand. Chairperson of the Powers and Privileges Committee is Weziwe Tikana Kotiwe.
5: The matter of Honorable Malema is a long outstanding matter which was referred to the Ethics Committee, and the Ethics Committee resolved that Mr. Malema has to enter an apology in the House not later than the 27th of February 2026. Mr. Malema was informed that an arrangement can be made with the Speaker to deliver the apology at an appropriate time. Mr. Malema's attention was also drawn to Rule 10 of the National Assembly, which provides that a member who willfully fails or refuses to obey any rule, order, or resolution of the House may be found guilty of contempt of Parliament.
4: A former Hawks national head, Dr. Godfrey Lubea, is expected to return to the Madlanga Commission of Inquiry in Pretoria this morning. He's expected to come under further scrutiny on the theft of a 541-kilogram cocaine consignment from a Hawks storage facility in Port Shepstone in KwaZulu-Natal. The drugs were stolen in November of 2021. No arrests have been made. Sibashli Mota has this report.
6: Lubea has testified at the commission that he only became aware of the facility when the drugs were stolen. His testimony contradicts that of former KwaZulu-Natal Hawks head, General Lesetsha Sinona, who told the commission that Lubea had been informed about the decision to store the drugs there. Lubea is also expected to face further questions about the handling of the investigation and whether senior officials, including Sinona, were properly scrutinized. The commission goes into a recess tomorrow and is expected to resume hearings on the 14th of September.
4: Itikwini Mayor Cyril Qaba has acknowledged that the metro's debtors' book is growing at an alarming rate, but has insisted that efforts are being made to recover the billions owed to the municipality. He said in July the city's disconnection committee disconnected more than 6,000 illegal water connections valued at 1.6 billion rand and 90,000 electricity connections valued at 3 billion rand. Qaba says the metro has put in place a recovery plan that also targets business, government and other bulk users for collection.
7: We are owed more so by the departments and other organs of state. It's therefore critical that these departments and pay the city the amounts they owe us. And when it comes to particularly the households, our message is very clear to them as well, is that we are ramping up these connections as part of our debt reduction strategy.
4: In other news, the director of fuel pricing at the Department of Mineral and Petroleum Resources, Robert Marquez, says the sharp increase in diesel prices is being driven by the ongoing restrictions on exports from Russia. The world's second largest diesel exporter introduced an export ban in July as part of a broader package of measures to support its domestic fuel market as the war with Ukraine continues. Diesel prices increased by 3.14 rand and 2.93 rand at midnight last night, while both grades of petrol rose by 1.34 rand a litre. Marquez says the export restrictions, along with the closure of the Strait of Hormuz, created a shortage in the global oil market. Wrapping up now, the Iranian Red Crescent says that four people, including a child, have been killed in U.S. attacks in the south of the country. It says the deceased were attending a wedding ceremony. The BBC's Tom Bateman.
8: So there's still that.
9: The series of explosions being reported down across the coastline in Iran, next to the Strait of Hormuz, including in the city of Sirik, where local officials have told state media that a series of explosions took place and shrapnel wounded people at a wedding. So the latest reports from those local officials, they say that four people have been killed and dozens injured, but no response at all from the Americans so far.
4: Top story at 7, EFF leader Julius Malema has been given until the 30th of this month to apologize in the National Assembly. He is found to have violated the Code of Ethical Conduct and Disclosure of Members' Interests. I'm Navita Gajraj. Headlines at 7:30. It's now 5.5 minutes after 7.
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1: We're dealing with a secret sound. And this is it. What do you make of that?
10: You're grinding gall on the old-fashioned stone.
1: Well, that's very interesting. Do we know what that stone is called?
11: The Tamil word is Ami Kalu.
10: As per pure Tamil, it is called Ami Kal Ural.
1: Even my mom's telling me it's an Ami Kalu. Navita says it is a seal and Laura. I'm thinking that is Hindi. Thank you so much for those answers. Now you know when you see that.
0: The best way to wake up. Express traffic.
12: Good morning, Joburg's N3 under pressure with that crash at Sprayview. It's on the N3 northbound, just by Heidelberg Road, pushing a queue back as far as Fosseris. So coming up from Leondale Road up towards Heidelberg Road, very heavy backlogs. A lot of traffic just off the highway trying to get in as well. The N3 then, queues between Ilans and Van Buren through the roadworks, and then a crash by Mollefontein Road is queue number 3. Delays getting through Galulis up passing Edenvale this morning. N1 under pressure as well. Soweto through Maresburg. Bayersville dealer Winnie Mandela being held by a broken down vehicle on that run through. Mighty Montbonny Highway this Wednesday, heavy. Theo Martins all the way down to Eski and Pathleli Drive. If you're driving Durban, don't forget today there'll be a closure of that M4, the Route First Highway, 9 a.m. until 3 p.m, a 6-hour closure off peak. The M4 at the M27 and Slody exit. If you get Bolito, Durban, going to be disruptive today from 9 o'clock. The N2 South, heavy pressure heading down into Spaghetti Junction, queues from Umgena Roadside, although it is starting to ease up. Richmond Road through Marion Hill, very busy this morning on your way to Pointer, and Cape Town. Two massive junctions without traffic lights. One, Somerset West, the Broadway Boulevard, Old Main. You might know that as Lord Charles. Those lights are offline. And the other big one is the Bloberg Road, Kuberg Road junction, causing heavy backlogs out of Tableview towards the refinery. With your traffic updates, I'm Rob Byrne.
1: Well, thank you, Rob. A biggie there for you to take note of on the M4. Rob just talking about the closure there between Umshloti and Belito. That's between 9 and 3 o'clock. You could be affected there, so you'd have to steer onto the N2. That's basically what Rob is telling us there. I'd say a bright and beautiful start across much of the country, although we did start with a very misty morning today. Spring is already playing favorites, though. Durban warming up to 24 degrees today. Pietermaritzburg turning up the heat, soaring to 32. It's going to be an absolute sizzler. Richards Bay reaches 27, fine with a moderate southerly breeze, while Port Shepston starts partly cloudy. It's a lot cooler at 22. Ladysmith started a bit chilly this morning, but getting up to 20. Sunny Newcastle climbs to 29. Qabeqa is clear and cool at 18. Partly cloudy in East London, reaching 17. Cape Town stays cool and fine at 19. And Johannesburg is sunny and warm at 26, while Pretoria hots up to 30 degrees today.
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1: Top of the morning to you, wherever you might be locked in. It's the Hump Day edition of the Breakfast Express, the 2nd of September 2026. Welcome aboard the multi-award winning morning show. My name's O'Neill. 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Yeah, what is going on there? 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

0: It's Bunty or Bubbly right here on Lotus FM. Nachabali, I hope you are bubbly this morning. We are into spring well and truly now on this fantastic second day of September. You're on your way to school, you're on your way to uni, you might be heading to work, or you might just be up to something else this morning. So, I must tell you, I did go to a farm yesterday and I brought some vegetables for the ladies on the show today, which they only went now and established what that is. Took them some time. So let's ask Sheena to tell us what I brought, because she was ooing and aahing like a proper farm girl. I was in Darnell yesterday and I was on a farm, and wow, the richness of the soil. It had the dark color, and it's such a long time since I saw like a garden bed, you know, where the soil's tilled up and everything's grown that way. It's absolutely amazing to be out in the wild, outside of the hot potholes when you take the Zinkwazi Donald turn. Let's leave that out for another day. But yeah, and I was brushing across some macadamia trees. Wow. And between the sugarcane and all those vegetables. So what veggies are there?
1: So there's one packet of bindi, one packet of sam, and one packet of my favorite, which is lari.
0: Right, okay.
2: We had a lari tree at home.
0: What's the other name for lari? I never heard that name being called, lari. Yeah. So do you eat it raw?
1: You can. It's very tasty. Or you can fry it with just chilies and onion, and oh, it's very tasty.
2: And as you peel it, your fingers become like blackish in color.
1: Yeah.
0: Right. Okay. Okay. So good stuff. Good stuff. There. They're getting some
2: fresh veggies
0: in the morning that they can go and cook now. But that doesn't deter from someone needs some direction on looking for a Cornish with some Gadra beans and some UTDs
3: and dal roti.
0: Oh, right. Yeah, how did I forget that? Okay. Right, so let's put you out of your suspense. This is The Secret Sound today. What is going on there? What are you hearing? Bobby?
3: I think you are cleaning your drain.
0: Okay, Sheena?
1: And I think it's a fish in water.
2: It sounds like you stirring your smoothie.
0: Stirring my smoothie. All right. So, do you concur with the team? 0716137803. Yeah, right. Who's telling me this now? What is she saying?
2: Sandra Naidu is saying lari is called Turunka as well.
0: Taurunka. Yeah, Taurunka. Sure, man. Okay. That makes sense now. Thank you. Very tasty. Just eaten boiled should be the way to do it. All right, yeah, coming back from Taurunka to our secret sound. What do you think it is? If you know, 071-613-7803. Please message us.

0: It is the lovely Sabrina Carpenter on Lotus. This is the Breakfast Express. We're sharing the experience with you on this Hump Day edition. It is a wacky Wednesday. Hopefully you're loving that tune. It's pumping up your day as we head further into the month of spring. We are playing Wow, Spy the Lie. And a couple of messages coming through and saying that it's also called pigeon peas. I really didn't know how to prepare that. I can't actually remember anyone preparing that for me, to be honest. I do know I did cut it and eat it before, but just like that. Interesting answers coming through there. Peeps are switched on. They know what is happening. Yeah, we'll post some of those pictures of those veggies that I got out of Darnell yesterday. So it was lovely being there at the Darnell Country Club. So, yeah, let's come to the ladies' answers now to this secret sound today that we're testing you on. It's this one. There we go. Yeah, what do you make of that? One more time, your answers.
1: I said it was cleaning your drain.
0: Mm.
1: I said stirring your smoothie.
2: And I said it was fish in water.
0: Fish in water. Okay, that's what Sheena said. What do you say now? Let's go and get a couple of answers. Let's see what's going on here. Right, scaling a fish in the sink, says Nad Govender, who's in Westbrook. Then rinsing Dania Rushen from Mirbank. Beating an egg with a fork, says Zakira. Then Charmaine says you're testing your bath water to see if it's not too hot. Right, let's get some answer voice notes now. Let's start with Riyasha.
3: 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I think the secret sound is only playing with water. Riyasha from Durban.
4: Good morning, Breakfast Team. That sounds like you are shaving and then you are cleaning up the shaving day in water. Thank you. Bye.
5: Morning, Breakfast Club. I hope you are well. This is Peter Madsburg, and I think it's a dog drinking water. Have a good day.
0: You too.
6: Good morning, Super Duper Breakfast Team. I think O'Neill is filling his water bottle, Raj Govender.
7: Sounds like the skipper pouring some milk to make a cereal. Tegan Gander, thank you.
0: Right, thank you for all your answers there. Good ones, but not the one we're looking for. This is your sound. If you're not driving, just close your eyes for a moment. That's when you announce that sound of hearing. Yeah, do you know now? We'd love to know.
8: Testing, testing, 1, 2, 3. Welcome, Mrs. Bunny, Teddy, and everybody listening. I have something to tell you. Today you have helped create 5,400 smiles. Oh, what's that, Mrs. Bunny? Make that 5,401 smiles and counting. Thank you for helping children who look different be seen.
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0: What a beautiful song. Stars Madhavan and the lovely Jyotika. Penenium Penna, Uni Menon and Kalpana on this one. Kay says, oh my word, O'Neill, that word Lari brings back so many childhood memories for me. We used to pluck it off the trees and eat it whole while we played outside when we were kids. So very tasty as well. Yeah, you got to go out to some of these farm spots and really enjoy it. I mean, even if you are visiting KZN and you're coming down for the holidays as well, don't forget those spots. They are heaped in memory of time that stands still, you sometimes feel when you drive through those sugarcane fields and enjoy a bit of that. Right, looking at what is coming up is the secret sound. It's what we're testing you on. Yeah, what do you make of that on 071-613-7803? Well, yesterday, just topping up, and I filled over 1,500 rands. If you missed that and you're topping up today, you could almost reach 1,700 rand. It is unbelievable what the price of fuel or petrol in this regard is now. Let's go to Nav. She's standing by with the latest headlines. Good morning.
1: Good morning. In our headlines, President Cyril Ramaphosa's legal review challenging the Section 89 Palapala panel report will be heard in the Western Cape High Court today. Now, it's not clear whether suspended Crime Intelligence Deputy Head Feroz Khan will be back in the Kempton Park Magistrates Court today, as he's reported to have been readmitted to hospital and 7 people arrested in connection with an illegal electricity reconnection scam in the Impuleni municipality are also expected to apply for bail in the Funderbale Park Magistrates Court in the Vaal. I'll bring you full details in half an hour.
2: Express traffic.
3: Good morning. It looks like we filled up with cheaper fuel yesterday and we're out and about on the roads in big numbers. A lot of traffic around Joburg. N3 North crash at Sprayview's Heidelberg Road. Heavy coming in from Foster. There is a crash now on the N3 North further up at Helden Ace. That's another queue from Elands. And then an earlier crash at Modderfontein Road. Left some busy conditions getting through Galulis and up into Edenvale. That section of the N3 starting to improve. Plenty of traffic on the M1. Soweto through Maresburg and there.

0: Johnny Hunt's Detman going up over St John's Avenue Bridge into the Pinetown area. And Cape Town, no lights on Bloberg Road, Kuburg Road. That's a bit of a mess getting out of Tableview. Big backlogs diverting out to Mullabongwe Drive towards Dunoon to hook into the N7. There's also a crash out there causing some backlogs. And the other big lights that are down are 44 Broadway Boulevard at Main. That's the Lord Charles Hotel. Very heavy coming around from Strand across the N2 and into that junction. With your traffic updates, I'm Rob Byrne.
1: Thank you, Rob. He's back in about 30 minutes. You're listening to The Breakfast Express. Let's get into some sporting news now. And we'll see how things all ended when they did ink the final contracts for transfers as far as the English Premier League goes. Now, former Sundowns and AmaZulu player embraces new Asian challenge. And Ferrari reveals special for their home GP.
2: Yes, it's a special livery unveiled for the Monza Grand Prix this weekend, honoring seven-time world champion champion Michael Schumacher. The tribute marks 30 years since Schumi joined Ferrari and 20 years since his final victory for the team in 2006. He won 5 Italian Grand Prix with Ferrari, while Charles Leclerc and Lewis Hamilton will wear race suits featuring his logo and 7 championship stars this weekend. Now in football, former Sundowns and AmaZulu midfielder Bongani Zungu has now taken his career abroad once again after signing for Indian outfit Malappuram, who compete in the Super League Kerala. Zungu is no stranger to playing abroad, having spent time in Portugal and Scotland during his lengthy career. Speaking exclusively to SABC Sport, he explained why he felt the time was right to embrace a new challenge with the opportunity to experience a different football culture.
3: I said yes to India. You know, I'm 33 years old this year. You know, the finish line is closer, and so I said yes because of the offer I got, and I was really happy about it. And also, which is more important, you know, the club was interested in me. So, yeah, I felt it was, you know, a good move for me.
2: On the home front, Pitso Mosimane is back as the national coach. Sekhukhune United have announced the immediate departure of their head coach Cedric Kaze by mutual agreement, and Pirates dismantled Kruger with a thrilling victory, extending the lead at the top of the table. Elsewhere, deadline day chaos continued after cutoff, with Chelsea's Kamara deal collapsing, Manchester City signing Enzo Fernandes for £125 million, Everton losing Balogun after a late change of heart, and Sunderland finally securing Malik Fofana. Premier League clubs broke spending records, matching British transfer record and taking total window spending to unprecedented levels. City spent £440 million, while Chelsea splashed £342 million, highlighting the huge sums moving across the market. Liverpool also invested up to £30 million in teenage goalkeeper Luca Bergmans, and showing clubs are heavily spending not only on stars, but hopefully on potential future bargains. That's a wrap for this hour for the Lotus FM sports team. I'm Pavna Govender.
1: Yeah, well, let's see how that all kind of plays out. Not the best start the season for Liverpool, certainly. And not very different for Man City and, once again, Arsenal as well. Let's get to your Express Business Report. Now, South Africa's manufacturing sector suffered another setback in August. The APSA Purchasing Managers Index fell from 46.8 to 45.8, its lowest level this year. Factory activity and new orders dropped sharply, largely because of weak domestic demand. Any reading below 50 signals contraction. So our factories are not humming, they're clearing their throats. Sasol reported a 9% increase in annual earnings, helped by higher oil prices, improved fuel volumes. However, shareholders will receive no dividend because the company's net debt remains above the $3 billion ceiling. Globally, Nestle is selling 7 mainstream vitamin and supplement brands for $1 billion. Meanwhile, ShopRite is expanding. They're buying Vida Cafe, if you'd like, a majority stake in RNA Cellular, as annual earnings rose 12.2%. Woolworths has meanwhile recalled its 250 ml Beauty Complete Clarifying Shampoo after bacteria was detected in a limited batch. Customers may return it for a full refund without a purchase receipt. Stocks yesterday, the JSE All Share closed at 0.35%. MTN gained nearly 5%. ShopRite added 1.2%, while Naspers dropped 2.5%. Let's look at your currencies and commodities. The Rand is trading

0: 16.17 rand to the US dollar, 21.81 rand to the pound sterling, 18.72 rand to the euro. In India, 1 rand is trading at 5.86 rupees. In Sri Lanka, 20.26 rupees. In Pakistan, 17.14 rupees. And in Mauritius, 2.90 rupees. Bitcoin trading at $77,180. Gold is changing hands at $4,311. And the red flag, Brent crude oil, $95.53 a barrel. We're paying a lot more for fuel today. We are testing you on this sound now. Yeah, what am I doing there? Do you think you know? Does it sound familiar? Have you done that before? Tell me, I'd love to hear from you.
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0: Yeah, what a cool song. It's a bit of a chilled hot mix today on Lotus. This is The Breakfast Express. Top of the morning to you. My name's O'Neill. Thank you for locking in as long as you loved me. Megum Karakuru, Toba Toba, Lehari. That's a tree, Rahman, Mary John, King and Nick Jonas there. We kicked it off with the good old Celine Dion. That's the way it is. Right, yeah, so we're going to the big reveal on The Secret Sound and singing my heart out to the song. What a mix, says Yadvi's mum out in La Mercy as well. Loving the hot mix, says Seema. Thank you. Cool stuff. It's good. It's good to sing, to get the vocal cords going. So loving it. And let peeps next to you wonder, what are they listening to? Okay, so let's just tell you, we're going to do the big reveal now to find out if you were able to spy The Secret Sound, and that comes up just after this.
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0: Here we go. This is your sound today. What am I doing? What am I getting up to there? Let's get a couple of answers. Now we're going all the way to Europe, to Belgium, where Roma Dereta resides. She says, is it a water dispenser? Shabila is in the western part of the country, in Cape Town. Sounds like a doggy drinking water from a bowl. Namita says, the pilot is shaking his shampoo bottle. Roald Murugan is in Stanger. I did pass Stanger yesterday. Sounds like a sink plunger. Let's hear from Vidya.
3: Good morning, breakfast team. It's Vidya from Cape Town. I think the secret time is watering the plants with a watering can. Thank you. Bye.
4: Good morning, breakfast team. This sounds like the beating of eggs with a fork. I think O'Neill is prepping his breakfast. It's swastika siroi. Thank you.
5: Morning, breakfast team. It's Priya. I say it is washing your bottle with a bottle brush. Thank you.
0: Right, yeah. Priya's always sound so gentle. I haven't heard the name swastika in a long time as well. Let's go to Kajal.
6: Sir, we think it's a dog drinking water from Disha. So hard, you want. Have a wonderful Wednesday. Bye.
0: Okay, my producer fired that one a bit early. Yeah, but that was Disha and the gang. So, lovely answers there from all of you today. Well done for trying. It's not the correct answer, unfortunately. So, let's go and tell you that the person today, Yashika, please. I can't read scrolling. Let's get to who was first today. The first person on the go is today, Zakira.
7: Good morning, team. Zakira, Johannesburg. That's pilot shaking a coconut.
8: Good morning, team. The secret sound for today is shaking a coconut from Carlson.
9: Hi, morning. Awesome breakfast team. It's Cassandra here. And today for the secret sound, I think O'Neill is shaking a coconut, and that is the sound of the water inside the coconut. Have a blessed day.
10: Good morning, breakfast team. It's the shaking of a coconut. Jenny from all the way Amtata, Eastern Cape. Cheers.
0: Right, it was the ladies today. They were brilliant. Normally you get the men going out to get the coconuts, right? And then you get to the store and you know it's got to have a fair amount of water in it. So brilliant. It's one of the beautiful things to do. Even if you're not buying it, just go to the store, pick one up and just shake that. There's such power in it. This is the Breakfast Express. We love it in the morning.

0: Yeah, what we know is Vijay's last performance, Palapati Kacheri. It's Jana Nayadan right here on Lotus FM. And it is the Breakfast Express coming to you throughout South Africa. So, in our Making Life Better CSI campaign today, we have 5 grocery hampers to give away to deserving families. Just with the fuel price being higher today, you know that's going to track onto our shelves. It's going to be tougher and rougher. So if you need a hamper, haven't received one recently, please send us a text message now on the appeals line. That's 071-613-7803. We'd love to hear from you. We'll bring you an update on your extended weather. We look at the forecast for Thursday, Friday, and we'll also then look at what's headlining in sport and how traffic is tracking. Just a quick reminder as well that we'll bring you another traffic update coming up in a bit, including more cool tunes that you'll hear on your in-car classic. It's 8 o'clock. With the latest news, here's Navs.
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3: Eight o'clock. Good morning. President Cyril Ramaphosa's legal review challenging the Section 89 Palapala panel report will be heard in the Western Cape High Court today. The report found that there was strong evidence that Ramaphosa may have violated his oath of office regarding the theft of $580,000 in cash from his Palapala farm. The National Assembly voted against the report in December of 2022. Some opposition parties then took the matter to the Constitutional Court, which invalidated Parliament's decision to vote against implementing the report. The Apex Court also ordered the establishment of an impeachment committee to institute proceedings against the president. In July, the Western Cape High Court ruled in favour of Ramaphosa, who had applied for the temporary halting of the committee's proceedings, pending the ruling of his application to review the report. Now, suspended Crime Intelligence Deputy Head Feroz Khan and 2 co-accused are expected to be back in the Kempton Park Magistrates Court east of Johannesburg today. However, it's not clear whether Khan will be present in court, as he's reported to have been readmitted to hospital. Khan, Gauteng Hawks head Ibrahim Kadwa, and businessman Tariq Downs are facing charges of corruption, defeating the ends of justice, and contravening the Precious Metals Act. Luyanda Danka has more.
4: The case against Feroz Khan and his 2 co-accused is expected back in the Kempton Park Magistrates Court on Wednesday for the disclosure of the docket. Khan, Gauteng Hawks head Ibrahim Kadwa, and businessman Tariq Down faces charges of corruption, defeating the ends of justice, and contravening the Precious Metals Act. The charges relate to a 2021 incident at OR Tambo International Airport involving the seizure of raw gold worth more than 62,000 rands. The 3 accused are out on 20,000 bail each. Khan may not be in court after being readmitted to hospital. He was also due to testify at the Madlanga Commission on Tuesday. For SABC News, I'm Luyanda Danga in Johannesburg.
3: 7 people arrested in connection with an illegal electricity reconnection scam in the Mfuleni municipality are also expected to apply for bail in the Vanderbijl Park Magistrates Court in the Vaal today. They're facing charges of fraud, theft, money laundering, and tampering with essential infrastructure. Lumka, or the National Gauteng's National Prosecuting Authority spokesperson, Lumka Mahanjana.
5: What they would allegedly do, they would approach those unsuspecting individuals and promise to reconnect their electricity at a cost. So they've been defrauding the municipalities by allegedly reconnecting electricity for complainants or unsuspecting individuals whose account was shut by the municipality. Investigations in this matter are ongoing, and more suspects can be arrested if investigations lead us there.
3: On the international front, Iran says it's launched a wave of attacks on American targets in the Middle East. This after escalating U.S. airstrikes were reported to have killed 5 people attending a wedding ceremony in Iran. The BBC's Yolande Nell has more.
6: U.S. Central Command said the latest attacks were in response to Tehran trying to hit commercial ships and American forces in the region. It said its targets included air defense sites and maritime assets. But Iranian state media reported that civilian sites on Iran's southern coast had also been bombed, with a child among those killed at a wedding ceremony in Sirik County, which lies on the Strait of Hormuz. The U.S. military said it was aware of the reports, but that it never targeted civilians. Iran struck back at U.S. military bases in several countries with reports of missile and drone interceptions.
3: Wrapping up now, 9 out of 10 South African parents want tighter controls on cell phone use at schools. That's according to the 2026 Carry Parent Survey. It included almost 2,800 parents across all 9 provinces. More than half support children taking phones to school, but want them locked away during school hours. Carry Chief Financial Officer is Fahim Bela.
7: 91% of parents want tighter control over phone use at school. That's almost universal agreement. And when you see what control actually means, it's not just about banning it. A lot of them actually say there's some in-between happy medium where phones are allowed on campus but locked away during the school day, and that was a lot more popular than a full ban. Tied to that was a social media aspect, and it speaks to the discussion going on globally about kids.
3: Your top story this hour, President Cyril Ramaphosa's legal review challenging the Section 89 Phalaphala panel report will be heard in the Western Cape High Court today. I'm Navita Gajraj. I'll be back with more news at 9 o'clock. It's now 5.5 minutes after 8.
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0: It's been days since the catastrophic flash flood struck the Nepal-Tibet border. Teresa Govender is one of 6 South Africans who went missing. Her mother, Linda, has bravely agreed to speak to us.
9: Good morning, Anil. I spoke to Teresa on Tuesday. She was extremely happy about completing the pilgrimage and coming back home.
0: How are you and the family coping?
9: It's been very difficult news for us to accept. I tried sending her messages, nothing is going through. But we're just waiting for any bit of information. We're just praying that she is out there waiting to be rescued.
0: We certainly will keep our hopes and your hopes alive.
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11: Good morning, Joburg's Western Bypass, the N1 under pressure this morning, coming out of Soweto's queue up towards Gordon Road area, and then from 14th Avenue through Bayers Nordea through Malabongo up to Winnie Mandela, broken down vehicle just before the four-way exit. That is still jam-packed. Crash scenes on the N3 north at Straightview, still backlogging traffic arriving from Fosterus. Another crash up the N3 north again at Helden Ace. That is still there. Delays from Elan's interchange. R59 north up to Swartkoppies Road, still queuing on your way from the Vale up into Joburg this morning. Now, Durban, we've got this construction worker protest event underway, moving through Spaghetti Junction on the N3 down towards Pavilion Mall. Now, the N3 backs heavily almost to Felix Climini. There's hardly anything getting through coming out of Durban on your way to Pinetown into Spaghetti Junction. The N2 backlogging now from as far back as Umgena Road to try and get off the N2 south and into that N3 outbound, into that protest. M13 is going to be your preferred option this morning between Westville and Sherwood. Use the M13 and just stay off that N3, and then if you're coming N2, you might want to duck off at Mgena Road, go through Pinetown as an alternative route to pick up the N3 and bypass four-level interchange. Also, crash on the top of Fields Hill, the M13 coming from Hillcrest into Clough. Very slow approaching that one. And the N2 North, a breakdown before Mschlange, still causing some delays as well. Cape Town, no traffic lights. Coming out of Somerset West on the R44 at Main. That's the Lord Charles Hotel. At R44 Broadway Boulevard, backed heavily back into the Strand area this morning. R310, Adam Tuss, coming off Baden Powell into Central Stellenbosch. There's a really big delay. And Malabongwe Drive out towards Dunoon for connections to the N7, queuing back onto the Sandown Road at Parklands. That's much heavier than normal. With your traffic updates, I'm Rob Byrne.
0: Let's get to your extended weather forecast now. Brace yourself for serious weather whiplash. Summer gate crashes Thursday before winter returns on Friday. Durban rockets to 37 degrees on Thursday. Hot and sunny before plunging to 17 with heavy rain on Friday. Pietermaritzburg drops from 33 to 18 with light rain arriving. Richards Bay falls from 36 to 21. So tomorrow is heat wave weather. Just factor that in if you're going to be out and about. So it does turn cloudy with possible rain. That's even the bay. While windy, Port Shepstone tumbles from 36 to a cold and rainy 18. Ladysmith moving from 31 to 17 with showers. Newcastle dropping from 29 to just 14. We are looking at your forecast for Thursday, Friday. Heavy rain expected in Newcastle. Then Qabeqa stays cool at 18 with rain Thursday, cloud on Friday. East London shifting from thunderstorms first and 21 to cloudy 17. Cape Town improves from a wet and windy 16 to a sunny Friday 19. Johannesburg's cool from 24 to 21 with possible showers. This would be really early showers, but good stuff because it could turn green sooner. While Pretoria moves from a sunny 28 to a partly cloudy 24 with light rain.
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0: Yeah, it is the Breakfast Express. Top of the morning to you on the second day of September. September 2026. It is a wacky Wednesday. It's the Hump Day edition. Coming up today on the In Car Classic. What a song from Bonnie Tyler.
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0: Bam, bam, bam, bam, bam. It's Alpha Lotus, The Breakfast Express. It features Alia. It's on the small screen now. I have to see this one. Yeah, so we played you tons of music today. Dawidi, you heard Apna Banale and Bonnie Tyler as well. Total Eclipse of the Heart. Keshni, absolutely loving that. Rajesh was all saying, what a lucky number you're playing there. Looking at many things coming through this morning. Who else is loving Bonnie Tyler? Let's see. Let's look at some of your messages because I like to look at that. Thank you so much. Really appreciate it. People are responding to the hampers as well. Yashika just tells me that she's got all her numbers regarding that. Of course, we'll give you another opportunity coming next month. I'm being flagged. Pilot, does the shaking of the coconut determine its freshness? It's a battle to shop for fresh coconut. Zakira, it is a mandatory rule. You have to. And it's just not, you know, that you have to be doing a prayer to buy a coconut. Because if you go and try and buy those coconuts that are already chopped up for you at certain stores, you'll pay an absolute fortune. So yesterday I was, for example, looking at an Avo. A nice one, a nice chunky Avo. It was like 26 rand. Then I looked at on the other side and I saw they had some Avo that was cleaned for you in a container. So I picked that up. It was 59 rand. So, I mean, you know, it's not easy cleaning an Avo. It can be a little bit sticky because it is a fatty food. It's a superfood. Packs a lot of calories. But having said all of that, you know, you sometimes just got to shop smartly now. You could have got two Avos for that price.
1: Yes, I think you pay for convenience when it's all clean.
0: No, laziness, not convenience. What's convenience? Convenience is another word altogether. Cutting an Avo and peeling. Convenience. Yashika, did you just say that?
1: Yes, like the grated cheese.
0: No, we got too many people working in this day and age looking for convenience fronting as laziness. No, it should not be. We've got to build this planet. We've got to build this world. And to do that, we've got to set a fine example in terms of the legacy we leave. And sometimes you know exactly what I'm talking about, especially if you're at work, you're in corporate as well. I was watching the SEAL team. I mean, they go the extra mile. I know it's a series, but it's just such a lesson in terms of just working together as a team and not saying, well, you know, this is my thing. I only do this. I can't do that. And whatever, that doesn't augur well for your character.
1: No, you have to pull your weight and help each other out. Find each other's strengths and weaknesses and help each other.
0: Yeah, that is something I think. I know we just like moved everywhere from coconut. Let me come back to dear Zakira out in Sandton. Zakira, genuine. The more water, the fresher it's going to be. And if you manage to break that and you get a slice of that when it's full of water, and you can, there's a technique in capturing the water as well. I cannot be as good as the priests because they have like a little axe. There's one strike, the whole thing just opens up. But you just have a bowl below that and you kind of hit it and move the coconut quickly. It's a bit of a technique. And you can capture most of the water as well.
1: Yes, you can.
0: Right, yeah, cool stuff. We'll get to sport in a bit. Right now, let's hop along to Mr. Byrne. He's got the latest on the roads.
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3: Good day, first up. We've had a broken down vehicle all morning this morning on the M1 North at Winnie Mandela. It's still there and it's still very slow coming up from the 14th Avenue exit. And you're not done when you get past that. There's then a crash up at Rivonia. So from Winnie Mandela up to Rivonia, that's another queue. So basically 14th Avenue to Rivonia. That's the damage this morning on that M1 North. N3 is spray for you, clearing up the N3 North at Heldenace. That collision is cleared. There's still roadwork, so it's still very slow. And a crash now on the R59 between Clip River Drive and Swartkoppies Road, causing some delays for motorists arriving up into Joburg. Coming in from the Vaal area. Durban, the construction worker protest this morning, this move from Spaghetti Junction down towards Pavilion Mall, causing major problems. The N3 is stationary from Sherwood, the N2 from Inunda Road south to get into the N3, and the N2 north coming up from Booth Road, Bridgestone, up from the M7 to get through 4 Level. There's also a breakdown in some roadworks just north of Spaghetti Junction, so a whole pile up of traffic there. If you're trying to get out of Durban, use the M13 at Sherwood, go out through Westville and come back on it to Pinetown. Also, crash vehicle into the barriers at Fields Hill, coming from Hillcrest into Kloof on your way towards the hill. Still very, very heavy disruption there as well today. Cape Town, lots of traffic on Marine Drive through Milnerton in towards about Milner Road at sort of Parton Island until you get out of that one. Inbound on the M1, a crash at the N7. So coming through from Plattercliff Hill, N1 into town, getting very slow. Lights are out, Bloberg Road and Kuberg Road causing delays. And just up the road, still very heavy on the Malabongwe Drive option from Sandown Road, Park Parklands all the way to the N7 at Dunoon. With your traffic update, I'm Rob Byrne.
0: Yeah, rocking and rolling with the Byrne. He is back this afternoon. The more traffic, he joins us tomorrow for the Thursday edition of the show. Talking about that, Style and the City coming up with a bit of drama. Not on the show now, at 11:45. And then Newsbreak and the Lunch Break team join you thereafter. Right now, we are going to bring you more sport, and we got all the details coming up in a bit. Just to let you know that a few things going on in the world of sport. And one of them includes a great rivalry series heads into an epic third match. What is going on there? Then Sundowns welcome newcomers Milford in the PSL tonight.
1: Yes, O'Neill, let's talk rivalry. Last Saturday, two passenger jets flew closely to Cape Town's stadium, while Rassie Erasmus made dramatic late changes to his Springboks side, including an entirely new front row. Despite the risks, the Springboks survived a strong All Blacks comeback to win by 7 points, keeping the series alive. In South African rugby, bold decisions are often forgiven when they produce results. Heading to this weekend, while the planes are still at talk, but the Springboks build up to the weekend with four new changes, and Lock Rua Nokia shares how the preps have been going.
4: I think the vibe has been really good. I wouldn't say very different than last week. Obviously, every week is test week. We know they got the better of us in that first test. For us, it's all about sticking to our processes, working hard during the week. When we work as hard as possible. Set piece was good, but we will never be satisfied with just good. We always strive to be as good as possible.
1: The third test is on Saturday at the FNB Stadium at 5:10. In football, Sundowns welcome newly promoted Milford in the PSL.

0: That's a wrap for today for the Lotus FM Sports Team. I'm Pavna Govender.
1: Yeah, that you are. That you are. 8:33. We love it in the morning. This is the Breakfast Express. Top of the morning to you. We do appreciate the fact that you tuned in. Proud to be the best of the East right here on the African continent in our music selection. Oh, yeah, we're building up to another rugby weekend. Things are hotting up right between the Boca and the likes of the All Blacks. Now, coming up on Trending Tea, murder accused security boss denied bail. Mystery surrounds the death of a Chatsworth naval officer and chef as well. And then Tupac Shakur murder case reaches a verdict after 30 years. So all of that and more coming up right here on The Best Way to Wake Up. Stay with us.
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0: What a cool song this is from, dare I say it, Thug Life. Jinga Cha, Lotus FM, The Breakfast Express. And before that, the ladies, Chadar Bichao. What does that actually mean? Does anyone know Chadar Bichao? Something to do with spreading something, but I'm not too sure. Maybe someone can give me some clarity on that particular song that DJ Dino on Lotus. And coming up now is Trending Tea. Right, let's start now and spill the tea on some local tea. The murder-accused former security boss Farrell Govender has been denied bail for a fifth time. Govender had offered to pay 3 million rand bail and relocate to Sandton to address concerns that he could not interfere with state witnesses. He faces 14 charges, including the murder of a Durban businessman as well, Shailen Singh. The trial is set for May 2027. 3 million rand was placed on the table, but the courtroom door remained firmly locked. Now, the family of a 54-year-old Nigel Chetty, a former naval petty officer and chef, is demanding answers after his bound and decomposed body was discovered inside a manhole alongside the Higginson Highway. His family believes he was murdered and is calling for justice. Now, this is really, really a story for the family, a grieving family, that I suppose one would say deserves the truth and the dignity and the justice that should come with it.
1: And now for your Hollywood hot sip. Nearly 30 years after Tupac Shakur was killed, a Las Vegas jury has found former gang leader Dwayne Davis guilty of first-degree murder with a deadly weapon. Prosecutors said Davis orchestrated the 1996 drive-by shooting. He faces a possible life sentence and intends to appeal.
0: Yeah, we have our own cases that here going on for many years, but three decades later, one of hip-hop's coldest cases has finally reached a verdict.
1: And now for your Bollywood buzz, the song Rangiyara from the upcoming thriller Hawaii has officially been released. The film reunites Akshay Kumar and Saif Ali Khan on screen after 18 years and is scheduled to reach cinemas on 11th of September.
0: Wow, 18 years later and the boys are back, older, sharper and clearly not interested in some quiet reunion.

0: Lotus FM, the Breakfast Express, top of the morning to you today. Some more cool tunes there, just tying up with the trending tea. We'll do that again tomorrow. We'll talk about tomorrow. We have Group Therapy Thursday coming up tomorrow, and we'll bring another situation. Of course, if there's something keeping you awake at night, and you'd like the team to have a bite at that, and we've got peeps who might have had similar experiences and can give you some advice about it as well. So we were asking about Chadar Bichao, and Amita says, the song I think means to put the bed sheet on Balma, your love interest. Okay, maybe she's feeling cold.
1: Maybe the bed was not made up, so now she's saying, put the bed sheet on.
0: Hey, you want a bed sheet, Sheena?
1: No, I'm okay. You don't need to spread the bed sheet. No.
0: All right. Hey, you were going into spring. Do you know what the temperatures are tomorrow? You might just need to sleep only with the bed sheet. 37 is the call for Durban.
2: Yeah. Speaking of spreading, you're spreading your wings to somewhere else this afternoon, right? Oh.
0: Listen, this woman that does sport on the show from Shellcross, right? She is worrying me. She wants to come with me to the afternoon show.
2: No.
0: She wants to come. Keshav, stay at home. Don't come.
1: Keshav is waiting to work with you.
0: Yeah, what are they talking about? Believe it or not, I am going to need some extra gummy berry juice.
1: You're cheating on us.
0: Yeah, well, you know, what can I do? I'm wanted in other places. A man has got to serve.
3: Don't spread your bed sheets too much.
0: Okay, I won't go with bed sheets.
3: Yes.
0: Right.
2: You can go with chocolates.
0: Huh?
2: You can go with chocolates since you don't bring us any.
0: No. Sorry, I'm not doing any chocolate things and stuff like that. I want a healthy team that I work with. I'm not going to bump up their calories. So I'll be joining the team. That's Sanveer, Bianca and Keshav. This afternoon on the drive-by. I hope I make it to their show.
1: We have to remind you.
3: Yes, don't forget.
0: So I can't have any siestas today.
1: Nope. And don't say good morning.
0: Oh, why are you putting that in my head now? She wanted me to say that. She wants me to say that. She said, can I come produce for you? I said, no, Bianca is there.
3: Okay. He said, I don't need you.
0: Oh! In the afternoon. That's what I said. Yo, man, Sheena. Okay, cool stuff. Well, we'll catch you again tomorrow with this team. I'm with someone else this afternoon. So tune in to the show. That is between 3 and 6 o'clock. Look forward to your company on the drive-by. Keep it locked on to Lotus. Coming up next, we'll bring you the news at 9.
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0: Right, if you're on the roads, take it nice and easy. Thanks to my team today, Rob on traffic, Sheena, the tech producer, Bobby on sport. 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
2: Yes, it's Sundowns versus Milford in PSL at 7:30 p.m.
0: Right, and the producer as well, Yashika. From me, O'Neill, have a lekker day and hey, keep the passion.

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1: 9 o'clock, good morning. The cross-examination of a state witness is expected to continue in the trial of alleged criminal kingpin Vusimusi Katmatlala and four others in the High Court in Johannesburg this morning. Crime scene investigator Sergeant Tabiso Mohole has been called to testify on the role he played on the day one of the accused Musa Kekana was arrested and whether or not any photos he took on that day were modified. Kekana, Matlala and his wife Tsakani and two others are facing charges of attempted murder, conspiracy to commit murder and money laundering. The charges relate to the botched assassination of socialite Teboho Tobajani, businessman Joe Sibanyoni and music producer Siyunki Mokobeng. Sashen Naidu has some details.
2: Yesterday, the court heard testimony from two state witnesses in the trial within a trial. Netcare 911 paramedic Mary Nkapela was called to testify first about the sequence of events that occurred when she arrived at the scene to attend to Musa Kekana. She informed the court that when she arrived, Kekana informed her that he had been assaulted by police. However, she stated that despite his claims, she could not see any visible evidence of any injuries during her assessment. Police Sergeant Tabiso Mohale, a crime scene investigator, was then brought onto the stand to testify and explain the role he played on the day Kekana was arrested and whether or not any of the photos that he took were modified. Sasha Naidu, SABC News, Johannesburg.
1: Meanwhile, an expert witness is expected to testify on cell phone records of the late Mabungu Ntuli when the Senzo Meiwa murder trial resumes in the High Court in Pretoria today. Presiding Judge Ratha Mokotleng ordered on Monday that an expert witness be called to assist the court in considering cell phone records. The state says the cell phone records contradict accused number three, Mtobisi Mhube's version that he was with Ntuli on the day Meiwa was killed on the 26th of October 2014. The state argues that Ntuli's cell phone movements do not match Mhube's account of where they were. Judge Mokotleng says the defense will also have an opportunity to cross-examine the expert.
3: Make an order that the invocation of Section 186 of the Criminal Procedure Act should assist this court in coming to a just conclusion on the law and on the facts by the assistance of an expert witness who I am advised. And Mr. Bolela, when he gives evidence in this court, obviously takes an oath. And it's obviously after taking that oath, he undergoes cross-examination by all the counsels here. He will be cross-examined on his evidence.
1: Election Focus and the MAP 16 Civic Movement has recalled eight of its councillors serving in the Maluta Mpofung Local Municipality Council in the Free State. Spokesperson Mutlanyane Sekete says the decision affects the ward councillors who contravene the Municipal Structures Act by registering as independent candidates for the upcoming local government elections. He says three of the eight are PR councillors. Their memberships were terminated with immediate effect for bringing the movement into disrepute. Sekete says a step is taken in the spirit of rebuilding the organization.
4: These councillors have contravened the act and the regulations of the council. The affected ward councillors is a ward councillor for Ward 7, Ms. Matsidiso Tsuyumofukeng, Mr. Mujale Fanaledi, Ward 10, Mr. Shashapa Motaung, Ward 24, Mr. Mafule Raletwahlane, Ward 29, Mr. Raymond Mushekwa, Ward 34. The PR councillors who were released are Mr. Paratlane Motaung, Mr. Azael Nhlapo, and Ms. Kanyi Molefe.
1: Let's wrap up now. The United Nations says the response to the floods in Nepal is entering a new phase. This comes a week after the collapse of a glacier sent a torrent of water and debris through a number of towns and villages in central Nepal. More than 1,000 bodies have been recovered, while almost 4,000 people, including six South Africans, remain unaccounted for. The UN spokesperson is Stefan Dunn. He says the focus is now on relief and recovery.
5: Our humanitarian colleagues tell us that the response to last week's flash flood is entering a new phase, with authorities intensifying relief efforts and recovery operations. As of today, authorities have recovered more than 1,000 bodies, while 3,900 people remain unaccounted for. Nearly 12,000 have been rescued so far. For thousands of impacted families, the priority is now receiving humanitarian assistance.
1: Top story at 9, the cross-examination of a state witness is expected to continue in the trial of alleged criminal kingpin Busimusi Cat Matlala and four others in the High Court in Johannesburg this morning. I'm Navita Gajraj. More news at 10. It's now 6 minutes after 9.
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0: The song always gets me, eh? It's just like, yeah, it's just really currently my favorite. Sari Dhamal for Sanju Rathor on Lotus FM. Good morning, South Africa. I am really struggling with which day of the week it is. I am like keep telling myself it's Tuesday. However, it is not Tuesday, it's Wednesday. So I'm going to say happy Wednesday before I confuse me and you. Welcome to Style in the City on Lotus FM. The name's Krishna Priyadas. I'm so glad you're spending your morning with me once again. Of course, great music, awesome messages from you. A little midweek inspiration at 10:30. We're going to have a conversation that's going to be very interesting for all the pet owners listening this morning. Because if you have a doggy, chances are you've heard the debate. Should I be feeding my dog raw food? Raw meat, raw bones, organ meat, homemade recipes, frozen raw meals, you know. Social media can really make raw feeding sound like a secret to a healthy, happier dog. But what does the veterinary evidence actually say? Can raw diets really make dogs healthier? Can a dog look perfectly healthy while carrying harmful bacteria? And how easy is it to get the nutritional balance wrong? So at 10:30, we're talking about why more veterinarians are saying no thanks to raw diets for dogs. And we're putting the questions directly on Dr. Jan. Now, if you're a dog owner, I think you'll want to hear this one. Send me your thoughts and, of course, your messages, your voice notes on 071-613-7803. The crush song from summer holidays after these.
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0: When you're in love with a beautiful woman, Dr. Hood. When you're in love with a beautiful woman, never end. Anurag Kulkarni before this, crush song from summer holidays. Just gone 9:21. Love with a beautiful woman. Well, this, you know, the vibe is, I can't believe it's actually a midweek vibe. Because I keep thinking in my head it's Tuesday for some reason. I basically can't believe that the week is going by so fast. Let's just put it to you that way. Let's see what the weather is looking like today. I have given you a heads up about the weather for the week, but of course, just reminders. Starting off in the gorgeous city of Cape Town, it's a high of 19 degrees today. Sunny and a moderate breeze for Durban. A high of 23, sunny and a moderate breeze as well. And then you can expect a little drizzle around 1. There's a possibility of 9%. For Johannesburg, it's a high of 28, quite warm, sunny, and a gentle breeze. Well, that's your weather for today. We'll do it again tomorrow. I'll give you a reminder. And yes, please, please, please, if it is quite warm wherever you are, stay hydrated, keep away from the sun, and just, you know, drink lots of fresh water, coconut water perhaps, and, you know, just eat like nice yummy fruits. It keeps you nice and hydrated. 0716137803. Happy birthday to Jayshree Nirahu from Dundee, from Pradeep, Yashin, Ashmika, and Merton. Then I've got a shout out here. Good morning, KP. Happy Wacky Wednesday to you. Hope you're having a bright and cheerful morning. Ronnie and Stanger Manor. Good morning, KP. Please wish Pastor Sam and Kathy a happy 38th wedding anniversary. Love from the members of the Senior Citizen Club in Richards Bay. Then I've got a shout out from Kogi. Hey, Kogi.
1: Hi, KP. This is Lady Kogi from Verulam. I want to take this opportunity of wishing Modli Vivi, my brother's wife, who turned 70 today, God's richest blessings upon her. To all those who are celebrating birthdays, anniversary, and those who lost loved ones, my prayer blessing goes out to y'all on this very special day. Only God knows and touch each one. To all the Lotus family, God's richest choices, blessings upon y'all. KP, love you always. Love your music. Kogi from it.
0: Oh, I love you too, Kogi. Auntie Savvy.
2: 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KP, happy Wednesday to you, KP. And I know I will enjoy all your music. Today I want to take the opportunity of wishing my loving and caring daughter, Yogeshini Modli, a very happy, blessed birthday today. On a special day also to Mishka Naya and to Srini Reddy and Lalita Nandalal. All of you will enjoy your birthday from Savvy Naidu Polokone.
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0: Hi, happy Wednesday. Okay, I think I'm finally convincing myself that it is the midweek, in fact. 9:33, right here on Lotus FM. Tina, how's it? Who's your shout out going out to today?
1: Good morning, beautiful KP. Hope you're well. A big shout out to you and all my Lotus family, Maggie and Shannon Chetty, Lalita Munyan, Molly Govinda, Annette Premla, Radhika Suyalal, Fatma and Anita Chetty, Rani Pillay, Patsy Govinda, Fatima Yunus, Ritesh, Ranjini Reddy, and Premila Govinda. Wishing you all a beautiful day. You, my dear KP, have a blessed day. Lots of love.
0: Hey, I could hear the birds in the back also sending their shout outs and greetings. Padma, hello.
2: Sir, I'm KP, my angel. How are you? Lovely weather today. KP, my shout out goes to Radhika Suyalal, who was admitted in hospital. I wish you a speedy recovery, Radhika. Just be strong and hang in there. We all are praying for you. Thank you, KP, for an awesome show and to take my message. Padma Chetty.
0: Oh, definitely. Wishing her a speedy recovery. Padma, are you frying something there? It sounded like, you know, I feel like we're playing like a secret sound challenge right now where I'm trying to guess what sound that was. It sounds like you're frying something. Am I hearing things or were you really frying something? Hey, lovey.
3: Good morning, KP. Hope you are well. KP wishing all my family, friends and the Lotus family a blessed Wednesday. Lord Ganesha's blessings to everyone and Lord Ganesha's blessings, Mother Saraswati's blessings to my grandson who's writing his exams today. All the best, my baby. And Lashni, you have an awesome day. And KP, you have an awesome day and keep smiling. Love you lots.
0: Love you and Joburg. Too. Hi, Tegan.
4: Hi, KP. Happy spring to everyone. Shout out to you, KP. Beautiful KP. I remember the days, 2nd September, school days used to be a spring dance. Miss those days. Tegan Gandit, thank you.
0: You can try all of again, though. You can just go back to school, join the kids and be like, hey, you know what? When we were in school, this is how we did it and you guys should follow us. You know, sometimes I do always just randomly think, what if I just took a drive to my school and I just walked in there randomly? With like a school uniform, a backpack and everything. Would I be able to convince anyone I'm actually a part of the school? Yeah, sometimes I do think that. And yeah, you know, we all kind of do miss the school day sometimes. I don't miss exams, so I'm good.
5: Good morning, Lotus FM. That's Judy Seeler from Pushipston. I'd like to wish Reshma Singh a best birthday. Her birthday was yesterday. Happy birthday, Reshma. God bless you and be with you all the time. You are such a wonderful lady. Be blessed.
0: Hey, Duduzile, how sweet of you wishing Reshma. Well, happy birthday to you, Reshma.
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0: 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Hi, how's it? How are you? You well?
1: Morning, Katie and the Lotus FM team. I love to wish my brother Rivin Naidu a very happy 60th birthday. Love him lots. This comes from his sister Kamla, Gupta, and Rupni from Selkot Springs.
0: All right. Hi there, Swami.
2: 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Yes, wishing Lou hi, Budram, and Yasmin Juma. 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Scooby Dooby Doo. To you, KPD, and all the listeners, have a wacky Wednesday. 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
0: Thank you very much. Okay, Zoom 2.0 up next.

This one's from the movie Kiss, Antithia RK, Priyamani. Love, love, love. Well, I'm going to really, really enjoy this challenge of Zuma 2.0. I'm so excited. Here it comes. 2.0. It is time for Zuma 2.0. And oh my word, I can't remember when last I gave you this challenge. It just came to my mind and I'm like, why haven't we done this in the longest of time? This morning, you're going to guess the game. Guess the game. I'm playing it for you. Have fun.

0: Oops. We crashed, unfortunately. Guess the game this morning, 071-613-7803. If you can't get the name, you're going to have to take a wild guess there, my friend, because I do need a name for it. Yeah, what game do you think it is, Kajal? Come on, 071-613-7803. You know it. You know it. You've played this. You know the game. Which game is it? Have fun.
1: Testing, testing, 1, 2, 3. Welcome, Mrs. Bunny, Teddy, and everybody listening. I have something to tell you. Today, you have helped create 5,400 smiles. Oh, what's that, Mrs. Bunny? Make that 5,401 smiles and counting. Thank you for helping children who look different be seen.
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4: Let's go!

We don't talk about Bruno. Who watched this movie? I did. Nice movie, hey? You know, we're talking about guessing a game this morning. And yes, it's absolutely taking you back to your childhood. Guess the game. I'm playing you the sound now. It's very simple. All you need to do is WhatsApp me your answer with your name to 071-613-7803. That is 071-613-7803. Here we are.

I'm getting a lot of messages coming in. KB, this just took me back down memory lane, and this took me to my childhood. That is exactly the point of today's game. It's going to take you back down memory lane. And you know what? If you don't get it, it's absolutely okay. As long as you have fun reliving the childhood. Okay, so Zoom 2.0, your answer reveal will come up at 20 past 10. And yes, my friend, don't forget, at 10:30, we're talking about something that could affect millions of South African households. What are we really putting in our dogs' bowls? Raw diets have become increasingly visible online, but veterinary organizations warn that there are important questions around bacterial contamination and nutritional balance. So we're getting into that at 10:30. You need to stay right here with me. After 11, 30 minutes of non-stop music, and then I do have your drama CDs, which will be coming up at 11:45. Keep it locked into Lotus FM. I've got your news in a minute.

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1: Good morning. The National Taxi Alliance, the NTA, says speculation on fare increases is premature following the latest fuel hike. It says the hike has dealt a massive blow to the taxi industry. Motorists will have to dig deeper into their pockets as the price of both grades of petrol goes up by 1 rand 34 cents, or went up rather by 1 rand 34 cents. Diesel now costs 3 rand 14 cents and 2 rand 93 cents per litre more, depending on the grade. Now, staying with that story, the Mineral and Petroleum Resources Department says the ongoing restrictions on exports from Russia are driving the sharp increase in diesel prices. The department's Robert Marquez speaks to about the other factors that are affecting the fuel price.
2: So there's still that problem that the vessels are not moving from the Strait of Hormuz, but there's also new developments with the strait in the Red Sea, where some of these Houthi from Yemen, they're also stopping some of the vessels from moving that side as well. So that led to higher oil prices during the period under review.
1: Now, residents of Msukonyani in Mapotla in Mpumalanga say the area has been without water since 2014. These residents have called on the Dr. J.S. Moroka local municipality and provincial government to urgently intervene, particularly in the water crisis.
3: Yeah, we have so many challenges. We drink this water, we bath with it. Also, our kids are drinking this water. And then we have these challenges of maybe people, they drink this water. One day the clinic is so far, children are getting stomach cramps and stuff.
4: They only tell us that the votes are coming, we have to vote, we have to vote. The most important thing for them is us voting, you know, not about human life. Nobody cares about human life.
5: So if you drink such water, there's no life. That's why I say there's no life here. Sickness, ne? And you know, sometimes when I go down there, there are cows coming here, goats coming here, drinking this water.
1: In other news, SAPS in the Western Cape is paying tribute to one of its own tactical response team captain, Zamani Mzaiya. He was killed in a shootout between officers and a suspect in Knysna last week. Mzaiya's memorial service will take place in Cape Town this morning. Vanessa Puna reports.
6: The 50-year-old captain was part of a team deployed to Knysna following separate fatal shootings, which also claimed the life of former Knysna mayor Aubrey Tsengwa. The wreath-laying ceremony is due to take place at the SAPS provincial office, with a memorial service to follow. Flags are flying at half-mast as the country observes Police Safety Awareness Month, observed annually to, among others, honour officers who, like Captain Zaya, have fallen in the line of duty. Vanessa Puna, SABC News, Cape Town.
1: Some election-related news now, and there's speculation that Limpopo Sports, Arts and Culture MEC Jerry Maseko and Transport and Community MEC Susan Mate will be fired today. This comes ahead of Premier Poppy Ramatuba expected provincial cabinet reshuffle. ANC officials Eddie Maila and Pule Shai are expected to be sworn in as members of the provincial legislature and MECs. The two, who are the party's provincial treasurer and deputy secretary, are leaving local government just 2 months before the elections. Shai is tipped to take the Cooperative Governance, Human Settlements and Traditional Affairs Department, and Maila the Transport Department. We wrap up now. The man accused of fatally shooting U.S. conservative activist, that's Charlie Kirk, on a Utah campus last year, has pleaded not guilty. Tyler Robinson's plea comes after the judge said the suspect should face trial on capital murder charge. At a preliminary hearing, prosecutors laid out what they said was overwhelming evidence. Ryan McBride is from the Utah County Attorney's Office.
7: Tyler James Robinson shot and killed Charlie Kirk because he disagreed with him. And he did it by firing a high-powered rifle into a crowd of over 3,000 people, which created a great risk of death that anyone would know about.
1: Recapping a top story at 10, the National Taxi Alliance, the NTA, says speculation on fare increases is premature following the latest fuel hike. It says the hike has dealt a massive blow to the taxi industry. I'm Navita Gajraj. I'll be back at 11. It's now 5 minutes after 10.
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So I started watching Alpha last night. I did not complete it. I just started watching it. I'm not sure. My mom was saying it's not a good watch, but I said I'm just gonna give it a try. Has anyone watched Alpha? Is it worth completing the movie? You know, Hindi movies are long, right? That's a lot of minutes of your life. I'm just saying. Let me know if you've watched it and you think it's a good watch. I will complete the movie later on today. Welcome to the 10 o'clock hour of Style in the City on Lotus FM. If you've just joined us, good morning. We are going to shortly talk about raw diets. We're talking dogs and raw diets, yes. If you've ever watched, you know, like a social media video telling you that raw food will give your dog a shinier coat, cleaner teeth, or better health, you may have wondered, is there actually evidence behind these claims? Now, veterinary guidance says there isn't good evidence that raw meat-based diets are healthier than commercial diets or properly balanced homemade cooked diets. At the same time, raw food can carry bacteria that may affect both pets and people, and homemade diets can be surprisingly difficult to balance correctly. So this morning, we're separating the social media claims from the veterinary evidence. Zoom 2.0 answer reveal coming up. Have you listened to the game? Have you listened to the sound? You're guessing the game this morning?

0: Oops, we crashed. Okay. You're guessing the game this morning for Zoom 2.0. I've kept it simple. The game is actually so simple. You would have absolutely played this in your childhood. And yes, if this took you back down memory lane, good stuff, because that's what we're trying to do today. Okay, Gessie, a challenge for Zoom 2.0. WhatsApp me your answer with your name to 0716137803. And your answer reveal in just 10 minutes.
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from Vishwanath and his sons. And you know, I don't think I need to be playing that sound for you anymore, because you're like, how am I supposed to write down all these names? It looks like most of you are clearly aware of which game this is. Okay, you know what? Let me just do it. What if you just tuned in and you've not heard it? I'm going to play it for you. Guess the game this morning. I've kept it nice and simple, nothing complicated. Guess the game. Can you guess which game this is? Starts now.

boom, and we crashed. Okay, Zoom 2.0. Guess the game this morning. Your answer reveal is coming up in just 3 minutes. Maroon 5, Maps.

0: That's Maps Maroon 5 on Lotus FM. Just gone 20 minutes past 10. Ooh, look at that. It's time for your answer reveal for Zoom 2.0. I played you the sound of a game and you had to guess the game. If this took you back down memory lane and you started feeling like you were 9 or 10 again, well, mission accomplished. That's exactly what I was aiming for. If you did not guess it, it's absolutely okay. I mean, you played so well. You gave me all of these answers. Even if they're not the correct ones, it doesn't matter. We had fun. We felt like children again today. And it's just so funny. When we're children, we are such in a, you know, in so much of a rush of growing up. Like, we want to get, you know, older. Once we get older, we like want to be kids again. Like, you know, when we remember things from our childhood, it makes us so happy and just so excited. And then, yeah, we just never happy with what we have. We always want what we don't have, I guess. Anyway, your answer reveal for Zoom 2.0, you guessed the game right, I must say. It is indeed. I'm actually going to play it in the background as I give you the answer reveal and mention all of these names, right? It is indeed a Road Fighter. So our winner this morning, Shamir. Shamir, a brand new name I'm seeing on the list here. So well done, Shamir. You are the winner for Zoom 2.0. Priya, Shazia, Fats, Joe Dash, Akashni, Selena, Dion, Kavindra, Praveen, Yarisha, Fatima, Karodia. Then I've got Tegan, Alex, Fatima, Yunus, Wasila, Nivashni, Ashika, Kiki, Saroja, Sadia, Eugene, Yurisha, Lashni, Nivash, and Destin. Oh, just on time. I actually accomplished that in that sound. Yeah, that was good. Good stuff. Okay, so Road Fighter it is, and I absolutely enjoyed playing these games. I really wished, I really do wish, you know, we were able to play these again. It would be so fun, but then I would absolutely be totally distracted, and you'd probably never hear from me again. I'd just be in my room playing games, and we don't want that. So it's a good thing they got rid of them. Yeah, it's good. Welcome to Star in the City. Just in a bit, we are talking about pet nutrition. Firstly, have you ever asked yourself why is it so complicated? I mean, like, everyone's got an opinion. Your neighbor has an opinion. Your friend has an opinion. The person on TikTok has an opinion. And the person in the dog park has an opinion. You know, everyone's got an opinion and they are trying to make decisions about your dog's health. You want more than just an opinion. You want evidence. You want to know. Is the food nutritionally complete? Is it safe? Does it meet the needs of my particular dog? And could the way I'm preparing and handling it create another health risk? That's exactly what we're discussing at 10:30. If you have just tuned in and you'd have any questions that you'd like to ask our doctor, our vet joining us on the show, Dr. Yat, then you can drop me a message to 071-613-7803.
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3: We're dealing with a secret sound. And this is it. What do you make of that?
4: You're grinding gall on the old-fashioned stone.
3: Well, that's very interesting. 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
4: As per pure Tamil, it is called Ami Kal Ural.
3: Even my mom's telling me it's an Ami Kalu. Navita says it is a seal and Laura. I'm thinking that is Hindi. Thank you so much for those answers. Now you know when you see that.
2: The best way to wake up.

0: Mano Niti, Tanvi, Mona Gasolina on Lotus FM. It's just gone 10:30. Welcome to Style in the City. It is time for a monthly pet care feature called Fur Babies. Now, if you're a dog owner, you've probably heard the debate around raw feeding. Social media is full of claims that raw diets can give dogs healthier coats, cleaner teeth, and better overall health. But what does the veterinary evidence actually say? Can raw diets really make dogs healthier? Can a dog carry harmful bacteria without looking sick? And how easy is it to get a homemade raw diet nutritionally wrong? This morning, we are putting those questions to Dr. Yan. Let's separate the facts from the trends and find out what's really safest for our dogs. Good morning, Doctor. How are you keeping?
1: Hi, good morning, and good morning to all the listeners. I'm doing well, thank you.
0: So, Dr. Yan, you know, is there really evidence that raw diets make dogs healthier, or is this mainly a social media trend?
1: Like most things, things started with great intention. The raw diets were really developed in the beginning for dogs with specific, like, disease or nutritional need, you know, almost clinical cases, and they couldn't, where they couldn't have a normal diet. So they very specifically formulated. So, and those dogs started doing well. And then humans, obviously, we have also go on to strange diets, and you hear about wolf diets and paleo diets. So social media picked all of that up, as well as the successes in the raw diet, and basically it grew its own, you know, into its own sort of world. And the problem with raw diets is the fact that it's formulation dependent. The tricky part is to have the right minerals, vitamins, carbohydrates, proteins, and everything in a dog's diet has to be very, very controlled. And if you are doing your own raw diets or some of the diets that have not been controlled that people are buying, that's where the problem comes in. And they're not consistent.
0: Absolutely. Well, thank you so much for that, Doctor. Now, can dogs carry harmful bacteria from raw food even if they look completely healthy?
1: Well, yes. I don't want to blow that out of proportion, but they can. If you look at some of the raw diets and the bacteria that are in raw food, you're thinking of things like Salmonella, E. coli is a big one, Pseudomonas. Dogs don't always

0: today and what you buy tomorrow has got different nutritional values. So for a normal person to be able to have a properly controlled diet and with exact nutritional value throughout and controlled is almost impossible. The foods that are developed and that you buy and are registered, they are get tested with every batch is tested. They are formulated by animal nutritionists according to global standards. And if you're trying to do that at home and you're not a nutritionist, you are never going to meet the right standard.
1: Sure thing. Now, Doctor, who in the household would you say is most vulnerable to the bacteria linked to raw feeding?
0: Well, in general, everybody. Although, normally, as I said, if you're going to be present, they're carrying the bacteria that is normally from licking or people picking up excretion. But again, anybody with a lower immune system. In general, we as humans can also deal with bacteria as well to up to a level. But, you know, if you think of babies and you think of old people whose immune systems are, let's say, less strong, those are the ones that would be most at risk.
1: And finally, Doctor, what is the safest way to feed our dogs while still giving them some variety?
0: Well, in my opinion, the base should be a kibble. If you put a registered formulated kibble, that's your base diet. And it should be obviously size and age appropriate. We have a large variety of food in the stores now that are very specific, and even some disease, controlled joint supplements and things. Also, but you don't need to just feed dry kibble. I will use my own example. I also supplement a little bit, just for variety, some wet dog food, thin food on the food, or dog gravy. A few weeks ago, we spoke about dental treats. You can give dental treats. Doesn't also mean you don't give some raw foods, like carrots can be used, large bones for dogs just to chew on, please, nothing sharp. That can be raw, and that's good for their teeth. So you can give a lot of variety, but with a kibble as a base, and the correct kibble as a base.
1: Doctor, I'm going to take a question that's come through from our listener regarding our topic. My German Shepherd has had an ear infection, and we tried so many different types of dog foods prescribed by the vet. However, no change. The vet then suggested a raw diet. Please advise.
0: The ear infection normally has got nothing to do with the diet. So what they would really have to do is treat the ear infection. And German Shepherds themselves can have really chronic ear infection. In my opinion, the diet and the diet and the food and the ear infection are not matched. But if it's a veterinary prescribed raw diet, they have to be very specific about it. And you have to follow that. As I said, there are diets sometimes when a raw diet is appropriate, but that has to be under, I would say, a veterinary control. However, I would say that the ear really needs to be looked at, and there are really good medications and also probably cleaned out. Unfortunately, the dog would need to be anesthetized for a while, and you clean the ear out and treat it properly. Otherwise, it can become chronic and then very difficult to control.
1: Sure thing. Thank you so much for all of the tips and all of the advice this morning, Doctor, and your time. We appreciate it so very much.
0: It's only a pleasure, and have a great day for you and all the listeners.
1: You as well. Thank you, Doctor.
0: Okay, bye.
1: Bye. That's Dr. Jan with us. Now, listen, you know, I think today's conversation has given us plenty to think about. If you have any more queries or questions, you can contact Dr. on 082-652-4807. That's 082-652-4807. Now, that's it for our topic today on raw diets and dogs. Keep locked in. I do have more music coming up after these.
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1: What is a word that commonly trips you up?
2: That difficult word for me to spell is sometimes necessary. Sometimes I miss out the S.
1: So mine is John. So instead of J-O-H-N, I said it J-H-O-N. And then the other one is finger. That's not a word. What is finger? It was fringe.
2: When Chikni Chameli released, there was this whole thing and they're like, she's coming. They put a word, beware. It was beware.
1: Just beware if we are the people that have to definitely be the necessary ones to teach you how to spell anything. Do not allow us to cut your fingers.

try to the top. I've been out of shape, taking out the box. I'm an astronaut. I blasted off the planet, rock to cause catastrophe, and it matters more because I had it. Now I had a thought about wreaking havoc on an opposition. Kind of shocking, they want a static with precision. I'm automatic. Quarterback, I ain't talking second packet. Pack it up on panic, battle.

Enemy, Imagine Dragons, Pardesia from Param Sundari. Before that, Oh Hare Dupatte Wale. And that's a triple play on Lotus FM. Just gone 10:52. Welcome to Style in the City. I do have your choices of songs coming up after 11:30 minutes of non-stop music. It is going to be a birthday celebration once again. So stay close to Lotus FM.

0: 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Up next, Meri Nazar, and that's going to be Vivesh Singh taking you up to news at 11 with Navita Gajraj.
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0: 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Up next, 30 minutes of non-stop music coming up right after you. 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
2: Good morning. The National Taxi Alliance, or the NTA, has called on government to do more to assist the taxi industry. The call comes after the Mineral and Petroleum Resources Department increased the fuel prices. Both grades of petrol are up by 1.34 rand, and diesel has seen a hike of 3.14 rand and 2.93 rand per litre. NTA spokesperson Theo Malele says the increase is unprecedented, with a significant impact like the loss of a revenue.
3: It translates to a revenue loss of an input cost of about 500 on diesel consumers and 300 rands on fuel consumers. For the longest of time, we've been requesting that there be a special dispensation for taxis. Moreover, that the taxi industry, as a major public transport mover, is not enjoying transport subsidies like your buses and trains, even though they are the minority public transport movers.
2: Now, staying with taxis, and a Mozambican taxi owner is expected to appear in the Nelspruit Magistrates Court in Mpumalanga today. His case is in connection with the death of a traffic officer on Monday morning. Gaugelo Muela was on duty on the N4 toll road at Alkmaar outside Mbombela when a vehicle knocked him down. The minibus driver, who fled the scene of the crash, was arrested while trying to catch a taxi to Mozambique. In other news now, Yannick Adonis, who is on trial with alleged underworld crime boss Nafis Modak and 13 others, will be back in the High Court in Cape Town today. Adonis is facing several charges, including the involvement in the failed hand grenade attack on the home of the late anti-gang unit detective Charles Kenya in 2019. Andile Mbanjwa has this report.
4: Adonis and co-accused Amal Yangis are on trial, facing a slew of charges, including their alleged involvement in the botched hand grenade attack at the home of the late former anti-gang unit detective Charles Kenya in 2019. The top cop, Kenya, was shot and killed at his Bishop Levy's home in 2020. Now, the state as well as the defense are expected to cross-examine Adonis for his alleged crimes.
2: On the international front now, the United Nations says the response to the floods in Nepal is entering a new phase. This comes a week after the collapse of a glacier that sent a torrent of water and debris through a number of towns and villages in central Nepal. More than 1,000 bodies have been recovered, while almost 4,000 people, including 6 South Africans, remain unaccounted for. The UN spokesperson, that's Stefan Dujarric, says the focus is now on relief and recovery.
5: Our humanitarian colleagues tell us that the response to last week's flash flood is entering a new phase, with authorities intensifying relief efforts and recovery operations. As of today, authorities have recovered more than 1,000 bodies, while 3,900 people remain unaccounted for. Nearly 12,000 have been rescued so far. For thousands of impacted families, the priority is now receiving humanitarian assistance.
2: To wrap up now, a British consumer organization says it was able to fake a listing for a stay at number 10 Downing Street, the home of the Prime Minister, on the popular website booking.com. The organization, called Which, says it exposed a lack of appropriate checks. It says it was also able to leave bogus reviews. The organization also says, despite clear signs that it was fake, Booking.com did not remove the listing until 2 months after it was uploaded. Booking.com says that fraud controls hadn't been triggered because the listing was mostly closed to bookings. That wraps your news at 11. Just recapping your top story this hour. The National Taxi Alliance, the NTA, has called on government to do more to assist the taxi industry. The call comes after the Mineral and Petroleum Resources Department increased the fuel prices. NTA spokesperson Theo Malele says the increase is unprecedented, with a significant impact like loss of revenue. I'm Navita Gajraj. I'll have more news at 12. It's going on to 5 minutes after 11.
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0: Good morning. Almost afternoon. 11:05, final hour of Style in the City. If you've just joined us, I hope you're having a fantastic midweek. 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Of course, only on Style in the City. After 11, you get to request 30 minutes of non-stop music. And I always do say, hey, my friend, if it is a special occasion, you're requesting for yourself or for somebody else, then you need to let us know what occasion it is so we can make it extra special for you. KP, we'd love to wish Angie Kiston a happy 50th birthday for today from Clive, Sally, Malishka, Kai, and Dylan of Perth, Cheston. Okay, so happy birthday, Angie.

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0: What a track, masterpiece, Atlantic Star on Lotus FM. Well, for Birdie Girl celebrating her 50th. Yo, happy, happy birthday, Angie Kiston. I hope you have an amazing 50th. I mean, with this playlist, the way we started, it's for sure going to be an awesome one. Ritesh has a message for you.
1: Hey, KP, what numbers. I'm telling you, what a selection, man. What a selection. You know, I spoke about the best years of my life, the 90s, my school years. These numbers, hey, I'm telling you. Hey, you know, in those years, the only thing we knew about love was how to spell. That's all, how to spell love. But we knew nothing about love, but everyone was falling in love in those years. Hey, you know, the memories, hey, too good, man, too good.
0: I think your message was the one before this. Ritesh, thank you so much. I'm glad you enjoyed it, Nasreen.
2: KP, this is the most beautiful selection.
0: Well, sweet stuff. Thank you. And there's so many more of those compliments that came in. Glad you guys enjoyed the playlist. Let's do it again. Same time, same place tomorrow, right here on Style in the City. Good morning, Tashin. What's happening on Newsbreak after 12 today?
3: Good morning, KP. Well, the death toll from the flash floods in Nepal has exceeded 1,000. A group of South African pilgrims who narrowly escaped the disaster, they're expected to arrive back home today. Scores of undocumented migrants have been arrested during a Gauteng Labour Department blitz inspections. I'll bring you those details at 12.
0: All right, your drama is up next.

0: proudly South African tracks Samantha Southampton on Lotus FM. Well, speaking of proudly South African, tomorrow I do have a treat coming up for you once again. So I'm going to be joined by Risa Ryan Mudli and Sandesh Sudhir, who is going to be joining us tomorrow. And they have teamed up for a fresh version of the popular chutney track, Aja Aja Meri Jaan. Yeah, that's happening tomorrow on the show Style in the City at 10:30. Keep it locked in and stay close for now. Rainbow Bridge episode 23. That's going to take you up to news at 12 with Navita Gajraj. From me, Krishna Priyadasa, ciao for now and enjoy your day.
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0: Hades?
1: Morning, Charles. How are you feeling today?
0: Much better, thanks. I should be back to work tomorrow. Where are you? You sound a bit distant.
1: I'm in the car park. The flu is very bad, so don't rush back.
0: I don't have the flu.
1: Oh. Then why did you get so sick?
0: I'll tell you when I see you.
1: Okay. Maybe you can see me today?
0: What's up? You don't sound your usual self. Des?
1: Naveen called me last night.
0: What does he want?
1: He wants to see Caleb.
0: What? The damn nerve of him. I hope you said no.
1: I did, but...
0: But what?
1: Caleb was in the room at the time, and he wanted to know who I was talking to.
0: What did you say?
1: I told him it was his father, and then he left the room.
0: Well, there's your answer. Caleb doesn't want to see him.
1: I know.
0: The boys are going to my mother-in-law's house after school. Come by then. We can talk.
1: Okay. See you then.

0: Where do you want me to leave these, Amy?
1: On the reception counter. Thank you, Raymond.
0: No problem. Okay, I've got the balloons and other decorations sorted out. Jessica is singing to the cake, and Brandon is making sure that everyone will sing Happy Birthday in tune.
1: I doubt that will happen, but it will certainly be fun.
0: And that's the important bit, right? That we all have fun?
1: Yep. It's Clarina's first birthday outside the orphanage, and I want it to be perfect.
0: Don't worry. Everyone will make sure she'll have a sweet 16th worth remembering. Hang on, Amy.
1: Everything okay?
0: Yeah. My girlfriend wanted to know if we're still on for dinner tonight.
1: Girlfriend?
0: Yes.
1: Nice try.
0: What? Aren't you jealous?
1: Why should I be? You don't have a girlfriend. Besides me.
0: Besides you? So it's official? We're boyfriend and girlfriend?
1: Yes. But don't let it get to your head.
0: It will be difficult, but I'll try.
1: Good.
0: My niece messaged me. She needs some interview documents to be printed. Assessment stuff.
1: Oh, I've had my fair share of those. One assessment was 36 pages long.
0: Serious?
1: Yep. Included everything from qualifications to favorite foods.
0: Favorite food?
1: Yes. Apparently they're all psychological questions.
0: Imagine Brandon answering questions like that.
1: He'll probably pass. He has valid out-of-the-box explanations for whatever he does.
0: Interviews. I don't miss going for those. And nowadays, you're either underqualified or overqualified for the job.
1: Not to mention that some places tell you that they'll give you the job on a 3-month basis with X amount of money, and after that they'll increase it.
0: But after 3 months, they're dismissing you so they can hire someone else and continue paying minimum wages. I know, my niece went through that before.
1: Yeah, and they let you go for stupid reasons. A friend of mine was dismissed for telling a joke. I mean, really now.
0: Oh, and some companies, instead of paying their employees overtime, give them time off.
1: Really?
0: Yes.
1: Thanks for the heads up. I didn't know that.
0: You're looking for another job?
1: No, I'm happy here.
0: Me too.
1: I wonder why.
0: Me too.

0: What's that table for, Brendan?
1: We're going to do some extra exercises on your left hand today, Bradley. Can you stand up for me? I'll need you to sit on the bed.
0: Can you help me, please?
1: Sure. There you go.
0: Oh, I'm falling backward.
1: Hold on. I got you. You need to balance yourself when you sit down, Bradley. Then you won't fall backward.
0: I can't help it. Whenever I sit, I lose my footing.
1: That's because you're not controlling your body. Try sitting and standing up at home. The more you practice, the more your balance will improve. Now, let's get this table closer to you. Okay. Now I want you to place your left hand on the table.
0: How?
1: You can use your right hand to support your left hand, Bradley.
0: This is hard. This bloody hand is so stiff.
1: If you've been doing your exercises, it shouldn't be stiff at all. Now, open your left palm and hold this glass. Keep your fingers wrapped around it. Open your fingers, Bradley.
0: It's really tight. I can't open them.
1: That means you haven't been doing any exercises at all. If you did, you won't have any problems with tightness.
0: I told you, my body hurts.
1: So if it hurts, does that mean you won't do anything? You're not going to improve if you remain idle. If you're afraid of feeling pain.
0: I'm not afraid of anything. My back hurts, okay? And it's my body. Why the heck should you care?
1: Why are you here, Bradley? Why do you come for therapy?
0: I want to get better. I want to walk again.
1: And how do you think that's going to happen? You think you're going to wake up one day and you're going to be normal again? I can tell you now, it doesn't work that way. If you're going to come here every week and do the same things over and over again, you're not going to improve. You're going to remain stuck. Do you want to remain stuck?
0: No. But I can't help it if my body hurts all the time.
1: You have so much potential, Bradley. I don't want to see you waste it.
0: What do you want me to do with this glass?
1: The glass is in your left hand. So now use your right hand to move your left hand from one side of the table to the other.
0: Like this?
1: Yes. Good. Now push towards the left. It's okay. Take your time. Well done. So, what do you do at home?
0: Nothing much. I watch TV.
1: What do you like to watch?
0: Sports, Discovery Channel.
1: What kind of sports and Discovery programs?
0: Cricket, soccer, rugby, and nature stuff.
1: The camera angles in the nature programs are amazing. It's like you're right there next to those creatures.
0: Yeah, oh, but it's not so nice when a snake strikes and you think it's going to jump out of the screen.
1: I make it a point to avoid those creatures at all costs. Do you watch TV serials?
0: Yep. All the superheroes.
1: Me too! DC Comics on TV or movies?
0: TV. Marvel got it right with the movies, but I think DC had too many interpretations.
1: Too many wrong interpretations. I agree. Though Batman was awesome. Christian Bale as Batman.
0: Heath Ledger was the best Joker.
1: Again, I agree. He was a brilliant actor. It's too sad he died young.
0: Yeah. Oh, Paul Walker too. You can notice when an actor rarely loves his profession, but then most actors do it for the fame. And then when they can't handle the publicity, well, it doesn't end well.
1: That's why I like the new breed of actors. They use their popularity to highlight serious issues like cancer and depression. A lot of actors are also very intelligent. Take that chick from Harry Potter. What's her name?
0: Emma Watson. I like her too. And she's an ambassador for the UN.
1: Beauty and brains. Mm-hmm. Putting education first and using social media sites for good is a good way of helping one another. But then you get some idiots who are just plain stupid. Actors are people too, and they're entitled to their opinions. But when they voice those opinions, people badmouth them for it. Not everyone is going to agree. That's common knowledge. But just because a person is famous doesn't mean they have to agree with everyone else.
0: Exactly.
1: Bradley, may I make a suggestion?
0: Sure.
1: Can you do all your exercises while watching TV?
0: Why?
1: Because you just completed 10 sets of pushing the glass from left to right.
0: Really? Oh, I guess I didn't fail the glass then.
1: No, you didn't. So no arrow to the knees for you.
2: Would you like some chocolate cupcakes with your coffee, Des?
3: Do you have to ask, Charlene?
2: You know, I do my monthly grocery shopping, but still don't know what to cook. and worse, what to give the boys for lunch.
3: I have that same problem, but I guess it's more difficult for you. You've got three other individuals' taste buds to satisfy.
2: Four more now.
3: Four? Why?
2: I found out why I was getting sick.
3: You're pregnant.
2: 3 months pregnant, to be precise.
3: But you don't look. I mean, you've never been sick before now.
2: I know. You know, I used to watch those programs on TV about women being pregnant and they don't know it. And I used to think, how in the world could they not know? Well, now I know.
3: But aren't you taking injections every month?
2: Yes. My cycle is regular. And I even did a home pregnancy test, which turned out negative. Apparently, you can still get pregnant while on contraception. I guess if it wants to happen, then it will. I still can't get my head around it. I've had two pregnancies, so I know how my body reacted and changed. This time, nothing so far.
3: How are you feeling now?
2: Honestly, I'm fine. My doc says I've passed the all-important 3-month mark.
3: Great! Are the boys happy?
2: Absolutely. My sons want another brother, but I'm hoping for a girl. Someone has to keep those two in check.
3: Have you told the family?
2: Not yet. We're having supper there tonight, so I'll break the news.
3: Your mother-in-law will be so thrilled.
2: Thrilled, yes. And disappointed. She'll have another reason for me to stay at home. I can almost hear her already.
3: I'm so happy for you, Charles. Congrats.
2: Thank you. I'm happy for you too.
3: Me?
2: Yeah. I heard about Auntie Reshma playing matchmaker. I think Devon is a cool guy.
3: Not you two.
2: It's been 5 years, Des. And not all men are like Naveen.
3: I know. But it's not just me anymore. I have Caleb to consider too. We're a package deal. And what if I'm ready and Caleb isn't?
2: Don't overthink things, Des. Just see where it leads you. Have you told Devon about Caleb?
3: Not the details. How do I tell him about what happened to Caleb? I see how he behaves around Clarina. He clearly loves children. I've just started to get to know him, and I can sense that he'll get angry when he hears the full story.
2: Who wouldn't? Okay, tell me this. Do you like Devon?
3: He's a good man.
2: Des?
3: Okay. Yes, I do.
2: But you're worried about Caleb.
3: Yes. I don't want him to have a relapse. It took me a long time to get him out of his shell. I don't want him to close up again.
2: I have an idea.
3: What?
2: Why don't you let Caleb decide for himself if he likes Devon or not?
3: How?
2: Bring him to Rainbow Bridge on Friday for Clarina's birthday. I'm bringing the boys too. Clarina will be thrilled to see them again. And Caleb can meet Devon.
3: You think it'll work? I don't want Devon to feel like I'm forcing Caleb on him.
2: Trust me. I don't think Devon would mind.
3: Okay. I guess there's only one way to know if this will work.
2: It will. Now, what have you decided about Naveen meeting Caleb?
3: I'm not happy about the meeting. But Naveen is still his father.
2: But you have full custody.
3: I know. But I don't want to be the bad person one day. What if Caleb, when he's older, asks me why I didn't allow his father to contact him? I know what it's like to have no parents, and I don't want to deprive Caleb of his father when he's still alive.
2: But what if Caleb meeting his father is that setback you're dreading?
3: That's the other point. And as much as it may hurt, I also want Caleb and I to get closure, face our past demons, and move on.
2: What if Naveen wants shared custody of Caleb?
3: I thought about that. But what if he doesn't? There's no way of knowing unless I agree to their meeting.
2: So you're going ahead with it?
3: I guess I have to.
2: Can I make a suggestion?
3: Sure.
2: Since you're bringing Caleb on Friday, set up a meeting with Naveen on Thursday. That way you'll see how Caleb reacts to both Naveen and Devon.
3: You sure about that?
2: Absolutely. Are you going with Caleb to meet Naveen?
3: Definitely. I'm not leaving him alone with my child.
2: Good. And I'm just a phone call away if things go south. Okay?
3: Okay. Thank you, Charles.
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6: 12 o'clock, good day. The International Relations Department has cleared South Africa's High Commissioner to India, Anil Suklal. This follows an inquiry into former President Jacob Zuma's private visit to India. The department says it has found no evidence that Suklal facilitated Zuma's private visit to the subcontinent. It also says that the High Commissioner provided Zuma with routine protocol and logistical support, normally extended to former presidents. Now, according to the department, Suklal attended a religious event in Haridwar after receiving a separate invitation and did not accompany Zuma to his meeting with Ajay Gupta. Former Hawks national head Dr. Godfrey Lebeya has been questioned about his relationship with alleged police informant Malcolm X. Now, Lebeya, who's back at the Madlanga Commission of Inquiry in Pretoria, is being grilled about the SAPS operation at the home of the alleged underworld kingpin, Katiso Katie Molefe, in December of 2024. Lebeya says Malcolm X phoned him on the day of the operation to say that there were men who appeared to be impersonating the Hawks.
7: He indicated that the members have got big cars which does not have registration plates, which are not marked, and some of these members are wearing balaclavas. Some of these people are wearing balaclavas.
6: The Gauteng government says it's sticking to its decision to appoint former health HOD Arnold Malutana as Johannesburg's head of public safety. The special investigating unit is still probing Malutana's alleged involvement in procurement fraud and bid rigging. This is linked to corrupt payments and irregularities involving the Gauteng Health Department and Tembisa Hospital. Gauteng government spokesperson Elijah Mtlanga says all due processes should be completed.
8: In this country, we've agreed as a country that everyone, even if you're accused, you remain innocent until proven guilty. So as things stand right now, Arnold is just a subject of an investigation but has not been found guilty. As a result of that, he's able to get another job somewhere and continue to work while the investigation is also continuing. Until such time that he's found guilty, he should not be stopped from exploring opportunities.
6: Wrapping up now, the M4 at Umkloti, north of Durban, is closed at the M27 interchange. The route, which was closed at 9 o'clock this morning, will be opened at 3 p.m. Now, the aim is to facilitate part of an upgrade of the road between this coastal town and Verulam. The road closure will enable the construction company to safely install precast bridge beams. KwaZulu-Natal Transport Department spokesperson is Ndabasinhle Sibiya.
9: The Road Traffic Inspectorate, working with Durban Metro Police, will be diverting traffic via the existing interchange on and off ramps around the work area. Diversion routes will be clearly signposted and the traffic officials will be on site to ensure safe traffic flow. Importantly, the traffic management team has requested motorists to plan their journeys accordingly and exercise caution when traveling through the area.
6: Top story at 12, the International Relations Department has cleared South Africa's High Commissioner to India, Anil Suklal. This follows an inquiry into former President Jacob Zuma's private visit to India. I'm Navita Gajraj. Next news update is at 1. It's now 4 minutes after 12. It's time for a news break.

0: Good afternoon and welcome to the program. It's the midweek edition of Newsbreak on Lotus FM, Wednesday, the 2nd of September 2026. My name's Tashlin Naidu. We will be bringing you some updates from news stories locally and globally. We'll start off in international news, where the Nepal flash flood's death toll has exceeded 1,000.
1: Nepal says the flood's impact exceeds its capacity to respond. It also says that countries that have contributed the least to climate change are suffering the most.
0: Now, a group of South African pilgrims who narrowly escaped the disaster, they're expected to arrive back home today. We will be getting an update from our reporter who's at the King Shaka International Airport in Durban to see if those pilgrims have arrived back in the country. Scores of undocumented migrants were arrested during a Gauteng Labour Department blitz inspection this morning. We'll also be chatting to our reporters on the ground for an update on that story. And in other news, a new poll suggests that women remain more likely to support the ANC.
2: Women were more interested in housing, healthcare, gender-based violence, the provision of water and electricity.
0: That story expected toward the tail end of the program following just before the sport report, which will be brought to you by Taresh Hariprasad, who will also be telling us about the currencies and commodities in the market update at about a quarter past 12. You can also give your views a voice this afternoon. The WhatsApp line is open. That number is 071-613-7803. Well, to this story now, the death toll from the flash floods in Nepal has now crossed 1,000. That's even as more than 3,000 people remain missing or unaccounted for, including six South African nationals. A week since the disaster hit, Nepal's Prime Minister Balendra Shah says the floods were driven by climate change and has urged the international community to take action. Our South Asian correspondent Neha Punya has the details.
1: The country's prime minister said this was not caused by, quote, an ordinary flood. Balendra Shah said last week's deadly flash flood is a reminder that countries in the Himalayan region face increasing risks due to climate change. The floods were likely triggered by a glacier collapsing into a river system, which then sent a sudden surge of water, ice, mud and debris rushing towards towns and villages. Scientists have for years been warning about how quickly glaciers in the Himalayas are losing ice. The Nepal government has already sought urgent financial help from the UN's Special Fund for Climate Disaster Recovery. In a formal letter, Nepal says the flood's impact exceeds its capacity to respond. It also says that countries that have contributed the least to climate change are suffering the most. But experts say that the UN Climate Fund, which has seen wealthy nations hold back on contributing, lacks the funds to help countries like Nepal. Neha Punya, SABC News, New Delhi.
0: Now, a group of South African pilgrims who narrowly escaped those devastating floods in Nepal, they are returning home today. Now, two Durban residents are among those expected to arrive at the King Shaka International Airport. Now, the group, they were on a pilgrimage to Mount Kailash with the Mohanji Foundation South Africa when disaster struck last Wednesday, days just after they completed their climb to the summit. Now, they had already left the affected area, narrowly avoiding the floods and landslides that left a trail of death and destruction. Six South Africans still remain missing. Our reporter, Tlino Kushle Malinga, she's at the Durban International Airport and joins us on the line. Good afternoon, Tlino.
3: Thank you so much. Thank you so much. I'm speaking to you and have landed safely at the King Shaka International Airport. Just with the initial thoughts of the touching home soil, they said they were feeling very blessed to be back home safely. Also describing how they had missed the disasters by only 48 hours. Saying that when disaster struck, they had already passed the border of Nepal, saying that it's such a moment of an emotional one for them, saying describing how they had passed through the flood stricken areas just days ago saying they spent time with the Nepalese people, had coffee in the local shops, and when they flew over a helicopter just to get to where they were going to board their flight back home, they said that they couldn't believe their eyes as to how the place they had spent and walked the streets just days before was now completely flat.
0: Yeah, so, you know, what can you tell me about, you know, what they've said about that journey back home? I do know many of them were expected to leave just days after the disaster struck in Nepal. You know, in terms of their travel arrangements, did they mention, you know, how they got around that?
3: Yes, they said they really got a lot of support from the Monji Foundation that had facilitated their trip. They're saying that their trip there was obviously took months of planning, and when this whole incident happened, the organizers of the foundation really came through to help them and made sure that everybody that just to check in on everybody that went on, just to recall the numbers and made sure that they were able to also get back home safely, saying that this doesn't cost them anything from their own pockets, and definitely sending their appreciation to the foundation that facilitated their trip there for making sure and actually going out of their way to make sure that everybody is safe and is able to get home safely, because that's what everybody wants. When they landed, fortunately, some of their family members had been waiting for them, and we just saw them exchanging kisses and hugs. So definitely big emotions playing out here at the airport.
0: No, definitely. And I do know that, you know, several of these South Africans who were part of this pilgrimage, you know, they were in contact with some of the families of those six missing South Africans there. You know, what are they saying about that, you know, that they narrowly escaped or missed this disaster by a few days, and then a lot of South Africans are now looking for looking for answers as to where the six missing South Africans are currently?
3: No, definitely. They have really said words of comfort and just reaching out to the affected families of these six South Africans that are still missing, saying that they truly hope that there is and truly hope that some sort of comfort and some sort of help will come through, or even an update as to the whereabouts of those South Africans, saying that describing the scenes that they've witnessed as truly heartbreaking, and they just sympathize with the affected families and are hoping that all the rescue teams that are working on the ground will be able to find them wherever they might be as things dry up in the area and rescue operations continue.
0: No, definitely. You know, we leave it there with you for now. Thank you so much for that update.
3: Thank you. Thank you so much.
0: That was our SABC reporter, Tlino Kushle Malinga. I was at the King Shaka International Airport in Durban, where a group of South African pilgrims, they've just arrived from Nepal, narrowly escaping that flash floods and mudslides by just a few days on their pilgrimage there. But it's just gone 12 minutes past 12. Dharesh Hari Prashad, he's standing by with the full market update. That's going to be coming up next.
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6: Right, let's take a look at the rand. It's trading at 16 rand 14 cents to the US dollar, 21 rand 78 to the pound sterling, 18.68 rand to the euro and 11.51 rand to the Australian dollar, and at 9.38 rand to the New Zealand dollar. In India, 1 rand is trading at 5.88 rupees. In Sri Lanka, at 20.29 rupees. In Pakistan, at 17.16 rupees. And in Mauritius, at 2.91 rupees. The Saudi Arabian rial is changing hands at 4.29 rand. Bitcoin now is at $77,028. To gold we close. Gold is trading at $4,315. Platinum at $1,721 per ounce. While the price of Brent crude oil is at $94.97 a barrel.

0: Well, we are going to be heading to Gauteng, where we are going to check on those blitz operations where about 40 undocumented migrants, they were arrested earlier this morning as part of the Labor Department's inspections. And we have a few messages coming through on the WhatsApp line. This one from Rajan Rajkumar saying, while we welcome the pilgrims back home, our prayers and thoughts are with the families of the victims, of the persons who are still missing, and we hope that they can be found and brought back home safely. We have another voice note, this one coming through from Mr. Ian Govender.
1: Scientists have been warning about climate change. Global warming makes Himalayan glaciers unstable. It's heartbreaking to see villages being wiped out with men, women and children. As the death toll increases, we hope the world community will focus on global warming and not the development of weapons of mass destruction and stop the senseless wars. Thank you.
2: Hi, Tashlin. You know, Ajay Shukla is a civil servant representing South Africa in a foreign country, and therefore at all times should uphold the values and ethics of South Africa. But you know, right, he should not engage himself in party politics. You know, the fact that he arranged to meet the Gupta, a fugitive that's actually sought by South Africa.
0: That message coming through regarding Anil Suklal, the ambassador to India from South Africa, being cleared of any wrongdoing regarding Jacob Zuma, the former president's meeting with the Guptas in India just a few months ago. To some election focus news now. A new poll by the Institute of Race Relations, or the IIRR, suggests that women voters are more likely to vote for the ANC than the DA. Now, the report entitled The Political State of Play, SA's Women Voters 2021 to 2026, shows that when it comes to the female vote, the ANC led the DA by 11 points among women at 37% to 26%. For the male vote, the difference was only 1 point among men at 27% to 26%. Research author, that's Herman Pretorius, he explains what drives the female vote.
3: It struck me that for the entire municipal cycle from 2021 to 2026, the current election cycle being the end of that term, we have 6 years worth of polling data. Because women are, 50% of at least 50% of every year's sample of all our polling, it became clear that we could do this six-year study to not only find a snapshot of opinion polling in 1 year, but to actually follow how women prioritized issues and how they shifted their political decision-making over the six-year period. So it allowed us, for really the first time that I'm aware, to do this sort of study to understand that women voters and male voters do not respond in the same way to the same circumstances and have their own distinct issues that they care about that often differ from their male counterparts.
4: And I think what the data is telling us at this point is that women are more likely to vote for the ANC than men, is it?
3: Yes, and in every year of this study, over all 6 years of polling data, the ANC consistently showed an advantage among women voters. Now, the size of that advantage fluctuated, but the presence of it did not. It was always the fact that women were slightly more likely to vote for the ANC than men were. And you can almost see it in this way. If only men voted in an election in 2026, the ANC and the DA would essentially be tied at roughly 26-27%. If only women voted, the ANC would be ahead on 37% compared to the DA's 26%. So even compared to the DA and compared to the men who vote ANC, there's this 11-point advantage that the ANC has shown is a slightly more loyal contingent among the public.
4: You said something interesting at the beginning, that the report provides an insight into the psyche of a female voter, of the way a woman votes. Help us tap into that and understand that a bit more.
3: Well, what the data allows us to do is to see over a few years what issues were at what level of priority for women voters. We also asked people to identify the top two priority issues they think the government should focus on. And it was there that we could spot the difference between male and female voters, where male voters were more interested in identifying issues like corruption and illegal immigration as priority issues, where women were more interested in housing, healthcare, gender-based violence, the provision of water and electricity. And if we take a step back and sort of see whether we can identify any sort of reasonable pattern of these issues, it becomes clear that women have issue priorities much closer to the social and economic stability and security of the household. And that makes sense because in South Africa, we have a disproportionate number of households led by women. So it would make sense that their priorities weigh heavier on that side of whether their household is secure than might be the counterpart for men who have a different experience of service delivery of the economy.
0: Institute of Race Relations researcher Herman Pretorius there talking to Newsbreak's Taresh Haripushad, who is standing by with a full sport report that's going to be coming up next.
5: 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Sri Krishna Janmashtami. 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
4: Right, let's start with some football news. Ekurhuleni United Cedric Hayes has earned the unwanted distinction of being the first coach to lose his job this season, departing after his 7 games in charge. Now, he hails from Burundi and he lost 4 of his last 5 games, having been in charge for 4 matches in the Betway Premiership and 3 in the MTN 8. So yeah, not really the best news ever, but something that Sekou Kune can try and build on. Let's go to cricket now. Sri Lanka named 2 new players in their white ball squads to tour England this month for 3 T20 internationals and 3 one-day games. Sachindu Kolambaj, who has not played international cricket, has been included in the 16-member squad. All-rounder Tharindu Ratnayake, who has played 2 tests, was named also in the 16-man T20 squad. And the first T20 is on the 16th of September at Southampton, and the second 2 days later in Cardiff. The final T20 is on the 19th of September at Manchester. Right. This is also then going to be followed by the ODI series. It's going to begin on the 22nd of September, followed by matches at Headingley and then to the Oval to close it off on the 27th of September. Now, I just want to remind you about this because it was very interesting to see how this was going to find expression. Luhanda Pretorius carved a brilliant half century, while Bjorn Fontaine and Dwayne Janssen bowled sensational spells to lead South Africa to a 43-run win over Zimbabwe in their Namibia T20 tri-series contest at the Namibia Cricket Ground yesterday. Pretorius took charge of the innings after his captain Fontaine won the toss and elected to bat first. He steered South Africa to 185 for 7 in their allotted 20 overs. South Africa's bowlers overwhelmed Zimbabwe
7: there and bowled them out for 142 in 17.4 overs. Pretorius put his full range of abilities on display as he marched to an outstanding 51 ball 91, right? This comprised of 12 fours and 3 sixes. This is the highest T20 international score and also his second half century in the format. Now, I just want to give you a quick rundown as to what's going on in the world of tennis. Alexander Zverev weathered a storm from Lorenzo Sonego to reach the US Open second round on Tuesday to keep alive his bid to reach a third straight set, a third straight Grand Slam final after relentless rain wreaked havoc with the schedule at Flushing Meadows, right? So definitely one to watch out as it does continue. Now, the Springbok scrum coach, Dan Human, says he will never resort to any illegal tactic and took exception to suggestions otherwise. The fallout from the accusations by All Black coach Dave Rennie prompted Human to respond in public and saying the box won't back down. Human says the scrum is an important part of the Springbok rugby's DNA and he's worked hard over the last 6 years or so to make it an even more potent weapon, and that's why he doesn't appreciate accusations questioning his efforts, work and integrity. Well, that's how we call it full-time here at Newsbreak's World of Sport. I'm Tadej Hariprasad.
0: And just before we end the program, we are joined by our SABC reporter, Calvin Mabasa, who's on the ground in Gauteng, where about 40 undocumented migrants have been arrested at a construction site. Good afternoon, Calvin.
8: Yes, good afternoon to you and good afternoon to the listeners as well.
0: Calvin, we had some connection issues, but very quickly, what can you tell me about these blitz inspections this morning? We understand that there have been quite a few arrests.
8: Yes, the Department of Labor and of Employment and Labor was conducting an inspection at a business, at the construction site rather, in Sandton, where they've seen like 40 undocumented migrants were taken in. Now, what we have observed throughout, as the officials were coming in to conduct the operation, we've seen quite a number of workers are fleeing as soon as they saw officials from the department coming in. And also, you remember that they did this inspection as part of the government's broader plan to ensure that compliance is being adhered to in businesses, to ensure that they do not exploit workers, and also that labor laws. Are being adhered to and followed through by employers who employ people on the ground.
0: So what then do we expect in terms of consequences for these employers, and what do we know about what's going to happen now with these undocumented migrants?
8: Yes, what we know now about the undocumented migrants that they have been taken in to ensure that the department or the law enforcement officials are going to ensure that they start the process of repatriating these undocumented migrants to their respective countries. And what we know so far is that the department is saying that they're going to ensure that businesses that do not comply with labor laws face consequences by the department or rather by the government.
0: Calvin Mabasa, thank you so much for that update from the ground on that story.
8: Thank you so much.
0: That was our SABC reporter, Calvin Mabasa. About 40 undocumented migrants arrested at a construction site in Gauteng during multidisciplinary labor inspections by the Department of Employment and Labor. But on that note, as we end off the program this afternoon, we'll get to the WhatsApp line for a few messages before we wrap it up this afternoon.
9: Good afternoon to the Newsbreak team. It's so good to hear that some of the South African has landed at King Shaka Airport after the disaster. However, We must not just worry about our South Africans, also the people from there. So come on, South Africans, wherever you can help, please help. Thank you, Nelisha.
10: My heart goes out for all those people that were lost in the devastating floods in Nepal, and wish all of those that came back safely. God's blessings upon them. Dismiss the floods. Thank
11: you. Hi, good afternoon, Tashlin and everyone out there. It's indeed very sad about the tragedy in Tibet, the flooding. But we're happy that South Africans have come back, and we hope that the others are found safe. This has been caused by the use of fossil fuels like petrol and oil that is causing global warming. So the countries surrounding Tibet and Nepal should actually cut down and turn to renewable energy like solar power and any alternatives, so that end of the day, this tragedy will never happen again. Robin Naidu, Phoenix.
0: And also messages coming through from Patsy saying she thanks God for the return of these South Africans, and she hopes that more people are found safe in Nepal. Also one from Ritesh saying it's such a sad situation, but he's grateful for all the updates that are coming through with regards to search and rescue efforts. But that is how we wrap it up at this afternoon newsbreak on Lotus FM. It came your way courtesy of the team. That's executive producer Salma Patel, senior producer Taresh Hari Prashad, as well as myself, Tashlin Naidu. The lunch break is coming up next. That's with Vashen Sukan.

Voila. That's the title of the song. It's from Cocktail, opening our show for Wednesday afternoon. It's lunch break time on Lotus FM. Thank you for tuning in. My name is Vashon Sukhan, here till 3 o'clock. Next on the playlist, we have a song from Kana. So stay tuned for that and lots more goodies in store for you this afternoon. Also, can South Africa's children read the world around them? Find out more from my guest at 1:15. She's going to be discussing literacy going beyond

0: Mona Lisa, that's the title of the song. Hey, it's Lunch Break, Entertainment News Now. Unofficial news has been doing the rounds about Rajinikanth's Jailer 2 being delayed due to the reshooting of certain scenes. But the makers have refuted this, ensuring that the movie's release date, October 15th, will be honored. Amid speculation about the changes to the film, a new statement confirms that presently the main cut of the movie is ready. But there is post-production work happening on the project and this should not affect the film's planned release. During this stage, music composer Anirudh Ravichander will be working on the background score, which could potentially be completed within a month. If all goes according to plan, Jailer 2 will arrive next month in theatres and clash with the Telugu movie Ranabali, starring Vijay Devarakonda and Rashmika Mandanna, expected on the same weekend. And after watching the first teaser and trailer of the much-awaited Ramayana movie Part 1, many have been asking about Sunny Deol's role in the movie. While we know that he plays the role of Lord Hanuman in it, but till now he has not featured in any of the promotional material for Part 1. What we hear is that Sunny Deol's appearance will serve as the cliffhanger at the end of Part 1, more like a surprise entry and a bridge between the two parts. It's been planned that way to create a hype for audiences to be eager about watching the next installment set to release a year later. According to a report, Sunny Deol's introduction could be positioned as the film's final scene or even as a mid-credit or post-credit sequence. The movie has Ranbir Kapoor, Yash, Sai Pallavi, Rakul Preet Singh and others with music by A.R. Rahman and is expected in theatres this Diwali. That's our entertainment news bulletin. Time now, 8 minutes to 1.
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2: One o'clock, good afternoon. Former Hawks national head Dr. Godfrey Lobeah has explained why he had not forwarded the name of alleged underworld kingpin Katiso Katie Molefe to Lieutenant General Dumisani Patrick Mboto and Major General Ibrahim Ahmed Kadwa. Lobeah says he did not want them to identify alleged police informant Malcolm X, who was associated with providing Molefe's address. Lobeah has also conceded that he did not provide the contact details of Malcolm X when Mboto had asked for someone who could be contacted at Molefe's home when it was being raided. Lobeah is testifying before the Madlanga Commission of Inquiry in Pretoria, and advocate Lee Sichels Ncube is leading his evidence.
3: The message that comes from Malcolm X that says, Katiso Molefe, you don't forward that message to them. The only message you forward to them is the one, the address, the one above that. Correct?
4: Yeah, I see that I did not send.
3: And in fact, General Mboto, when he receives the WhatsApp from you with the forwarded address, he asks you, is there any number that we can contact when we get there? And you don't respond to that message from him. You recall?
4: That's correct.
2: Now, proceedings in the case of alleged underworld crime boss Jerome Boyson and 10 others have been delayed in the Western Cape High Court. Now, this is because of the two co-accused who have not arrived yet. State prosecutor Nathan Adrianser is leading evidence with a witness known as Mr. B, who has implicated the two accused. The witness is expected to testify about his relationship with the two accused and his affiliation to the 27s gang. Boyson and his co-accused are facing charges related to the murder of steroids kingpin Brian Weinstein and the Prevention of Organized Crime Act in 2017. In other news now, the High Court in Pretoria has slapped convicted serial killer Rasin Kuna and former police officer Jacob Shego with multiple life sentences for the murder of a Gauteng couple. Lucky and his wife Sabeliwe Mohashwa were killed along the N12 in Ekurhuleni in front of their two young children in March of 2022. The wife was pregnant when the incident happened. Nkuna and Shego have been given 4 life sentences for the murders and conspiracy to commit them. They've each also been sentenced to 5 years for kidnapping and 15 years for robbery with aggravating circumstances. This is how Judge Samuel Makamo handed down the sentence.
5: The families of Mohashwa and Zwane will almost certainly not survive the trauma of losing their loved ones in such a violent manner. There was no psychological assessment of the parents or family members, except that they expressed themselves in their statements. These statements are devoid of professional articulation of their pain, loss, and sorrow.
2: In other news, the M4 at Umfloti, north of Durban, is closed at the M27 interchange. The route, which is closed at 9 o'clock this morning, will be opened at 3 p.m. The aim is to facilitate part of an upgrade of the road between the coastal town and Verulam. Now, the road closure will enable the construction company to safely install precast bridge beams. KwaZulu-Natal Transport Department spokesperson is Ndaba Zinhle Sibiya.
6: The Road Traffic Inspectorate, working with Durban Metro Police, will be diverting traffic via the existing interchange on and off ramps around the work area. Diversion routes will be clearly signposted and the traffic officials will be on site to ensure safe traffic flow. Importantly, the traffic management team has requested motorists to plan their journeys accordingly and exercise caution when traveling through the area.
2: Wrapping up now, Western Cape Police say the 10111 lines are down due to a Telkom line breakage. Police spokesperson Wesley Twigg says the source of the breakage has not yet been determined. He has urged communities to make use of the 107 emergency number in the interim or contact their nearest police station. That's the news at 1, recapping your top story. Former Hawks national head Dr. Godfrey Lubea has explained why he has not forwarded the name of alleged underworld kingpin Katiso Katie Molefe to Lieutenant General Dumisani Patrick Mboto and General Ibrahim Ahmed Kadwa. Now, Lubea says he did not want them to identify alleged police informant Malcolm X, who was associated with providing Molefe's address. That's your news at 1. That's my bit for today. Tracy Vilaytham keeps you updated from 2 o'clock onwards. From me, have a good afternoon. Do stay safe.
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7: up. It's Lunch Break on Lotus FM. So looking forward to this hour. We have the Crunch at 1:45, 1:30. Melissa Mahabir, the psychic medium, will be back for the crossing over feature. We do have a listener going through for the feature this afternoon. Thank you so much for that. And 1:15, can South Africa's children read the world around them? You can find out more from my guests who will be discussing literacy going beyond just reading a book.

0: Song title is Scarlet the Knee Venom. It's lunch break, Lotus FM on this Wednesday afternoon. Good afternoon and welcome to it. Melissa, our psychic medium, will be on the crossing over feature with the listener at 1:30, so hang around for that. But right now, ahead of International Literacy Day, which happens next week, for a brief moment right now, we are focusing our attention on literacy and why it is far more than reading a book. 81% of South African grade 4 learners are unable to read for meaning. So change needs to happen now, and teachers and parents can lead the way for the young generation. Joining me to discuss this is Barbara Stradom, Publishing Manager, Languages, Reading and Dictionaries, Oxford University Press, South Africa. Barbara, it's a pleasure to have you on. Welcome.
1: Lovely. Thank you. Thanks for having me.
0: Barbara, why does reading for meaning affect success in every school subject?
1: Because it is the conduit to every form of learning you can possibly have, right through to adulthood. If you think the minute you want to buy a new product, you do research, you have to understand not just the words you're reading, but the meaning behind each word. So if you don't understand the vocabulary, you can't understand the math word problem. You can't understand the new science you're being taught. It is the vehicle for all learning that takes place, and that's why it's so important.
0: And looking at current times, is digital access helping children learn, or is it creating a new literacy divide?
1: Honestly, it's doing both. We don't all learn in the same way, and so access to videos or infographics, different way of presenting information, helps many learners learn. But if it is the only access to that reading or that material that the learners are getting or the children are getting, then it does create a divide, because at the end of the day, the exam is written. You have to have that skill. You have to, without any digital format, read the question, formulate an answer, and then write it. And so adults really need to work with their children and help them decide what content they should be looking at and how much time is spent, because all the pop-ups, the noise, the songs, it's reducing the working memory of our learners, and so they aren't able to concentrate for as long as they need to or engage with as much reading content as they need to. And so it's got a place, but it can never replace the printed book.
0: But books and quality learning materials are still very important, as you say, in an increasing digital world. Let's talk about its importance and relevance.
1: Do you remember when you would write an exam and you read the question and you know the answer was at the top right-hand corner of the page? And you go to that pocket in your memory and you read it and you, oh, that was it. That's part of it. It's the spatial cue. It's the feeling of the tactile feeling of holding the book, turning the page, the rhythm of the page being turned, that sense of accomplishment. I've gotten to the end of this page, gotten to the end of this chapter. It's all those intrinsic motivational aspects that are so crucial, and very powerful research is coming out showing that children, their brain patterns are mimicking that of children with ADHD, because they're needing this constant stimulation. And that is very detrimental, because they need to be able to concentrate for longer periods as they go up the grades and read longer pieces of and passages in order to really become academically successful.
0: Barbara, I'd like to talk about literacy in indigenous languages for a bit, because it continues to be highly relevant. It preserves culture, identity, and heritage. Tell us more.
1: I cannot emphasize how important it is that children learn how to read in their mother tongue. It just reduces the cognitive load, how much brain power is needed in order to read for meaning. So if you are learning to read in the same language as you speak at home, then your vocabulary grows more quickly. You can identify the meaning behind the words more quickly. And it is so important that children have this link to their culture, that the language of their culture is as important as English, and that they can help preserve this culture, the richness of it, through learning how to read in their mother tongue.
0: And I have one more for you. What do you suggest teachers and parents do to strengthen children's literacy at school and at home?
1: Read. Read themselves. We did some research a few years ago, and it was very alarming to see that the teachers themselves don't read. They don't read books. They don't read newspapers. Well, there aren't really as many newspapers and magazines anymore, but they themselves are not readers. Parents themselves aren't readers. So we need to create a culture where reading has currency and value, and parents are reading to their children in the evening. Not just homework reading, but come, sit with me on the couch, TV's off, no screen time. Let's read this book together.
0: Nice one. Barbara Stradom, thank you so much for being on the show this afternoon and for discussing the way forward for literacy in South Africa. I appreciate your time.
1: Very welcome. Bye.
2: 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She's an expert on natural disasters and disaster management. 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

0: Yetta Yetta, you should know by now that this is one of my favorite songs from Lennon. Thaman there and Shri Krishna on the Lunch Break Show on Lotus FM. Now moving over to our psychic medium, Melissa Mahabir. Good afternoon. Welcome back to the show.
1: Hi, good afternoon, Vashen. How are you?
0: Fantastic. How are you today?
1: It feels like forever I didn't speak to you.
0: Yeah, it did. It does, because we didn't have you on the show last week. But glad you're here now. You know, one of the dynamics of lunchtime radio is having people listening while doing all different kinds of chores. And I know that our listener for this afternoon, Clive, is driving right now. So I had to ask him to pull off somewhere, you know, so that we get a clear reception when we are live. And I'm not sure if he's done that yet. Clive, are you there?
2: Yes, I'm here, Vashen.
0: Welcome, Clive. How are you doing this afternoon?
2: Well, thanks. And yourself?
0: Very good. Clive, over now to our psychic medium, Melissa.
1: Hi, Clive.
2: Hi, Melissa. How are you?
1: How's the roads out there?
2: Well, much warmer today, 34 degrees.
1: Okay,
2: just
1: wow.
2: So
1: all you need to do is travel safely.
2: Thank you.
1: Clive, who's the female energy that passed away with a heart condition or a heart attack or something to do with the heart?
2: That would be my mom.
1: I'm so sorry to hear that. Did mom go in for a procedure and never came out of hospital?
2: Yes, that's true. She went for a stent and by the afternoon, she passed
1: on. I'm sorry to hear that. Mum acknowledges that your sister went to see her on the night before her passing. Can you confirm this?
2: Yes. It was my younger sister. She was the one that took her to the hospital and got her admitted as well. So she followed
1: on. Okay. Mum told her a lot of stuff that, you know, just out of the ordinary, okay? And I'm sure that your sister as well and or your sisters, you've got two sisters and is it yourself? So that's two girls and a boy.
2: Yes. That's correct.
1: Okay. Mom says she's very worried about you. She's made a lot of wrong choices, and if you can please forgive her, because whatever choices she's made, it feels like you're bearing the brunt to it.
2: It hasn't been easy for this few years, for this past 2 years that she passed on. And a lot of things have happened. But we plan to make peace. Trying to keep the relationship going in our family.
1: Absolutely. Absolutely. That's the only thing that mom wants right now is to keep the peace. I know that you're the peace holder. I do know that. She tells me that. And
2: thanks.
1: Mom comes through showing me that she was extremely, like, I'm gonna use the word like OCD, like she was always clean, she always wanted the yard clean, she always wanted the inside clean, and please, whoever is leaving their shoes in the lounge, please tell them not to do that.
2: Yes, that's true. She was very particular when it comes to cleanliness. She was very particular.
0: Clive, who is leaving the shoes in the lounge?
2: Basically, visitors come over or we. She's very particular. She likes everything.
1: She's watching everything, hey?
0: You must get that runner to protect the carpets.
1: Clive, the mail comes through. It's more like your father figure or a grandfather figure that passed away with the breathing issue or breathing problem?
2: That would be my dad.
1: I'm sorry to hear that.
2: Yes.
1: Clive, who is Segi?
2: That's my father's best friend.
1: Wow.
2: He's very close.
1: Oh, When last have you seen him?

0: talking and all of that. So I just need you to know that your dad and your mom are fine and they are together. As much as, did you not have closure with regards to your dad as well?
1: No, we haven't. Unfortunately, circumstances brought us to that point.
0: Well, I need you to know that they are well, they are fine. Your mom talks about dal and rice. Before her passing as well, she couldn't digest food. She suffered with lots of heartburn, so she was eating also very minimal. But she liked her chicken curry and dal and rice. So whenever you're doing your thing, you can always light a candle and put it out for them. Clive, your wife, she has a lot of health issues. Okay.
1: Yes.
0: And
1: yes.
0: If she's going to go to the doctor, she's going to spend a lot of time going to the doctor. My thing for her is she can walk around the house 10 times. Tell her to start walking.
1: I'll definitely do.
2: Okay, I'm going to have to
0: overthink herself.
2: Sure. I'm going to have to ask you to wrap it up here, Melissa, if you don't mind. Perhaps some closing words for Clive.
0: Clive, you've got a lot of light around you as well. And your mom speaks about having your own trucking business one day. Okay. So I want you to work towards that. And I know that it will come true. And I know that you will make your parents proud because they're extremely proud of you right now. Travel safely and stay blessed.
2: Thank you.
1: Thank you very much.
2: And Clive, how are you feeling now?
1: Feeling a much lighter version. Okay. Thanks so much for this opportunity. Thanks for Melissa. She's been 100% accurate on everything that she said.
2: Okay, that's good to hear.
1: And really appreciate it.
2: Thank you for being on the show, Clive.
0: Thank you, Clive.
1: Thank you, Vashon.
2: Okay, bye-bye.
1: Thanks.
2: Melissa, bye. Looking forward to catching up with you again next week Wednesday, right?
0: Thank you, Vashon. God bless.
2: And for you to be on the feature, all you got to do is drop us a WhatsApp message at exactly 12:30. And the WhatsApp number is 0716137803.
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4: It's been days since the catastrophic flash flood struck the Nepal-Tibet border. Teresa Govender is one of six South Africans who went missing. 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

0: Asha Bosle on Sharara. For Mere Yaar Ki Shaadi, it's lunch break on Lotus FM. Time now for us to play the Crunch. It's 1:45. Sport again as the theme, though yesterday was Olympics. Today it's cricket. One question, three options. You can play via voice note or text message on 071-613-7803. I have no doubt that today we are going to get a bumper response. Which team defeated England . I just received a guess saying option one. Let me finish the question. Which team defeated England in the controversial match dubbed the death of English cricket? Option one, the West Indies. Option two, Australia. Option three, South Africa. Which team defeated England in the controversial match dubbed the death of English cricket? Option one, the West Indies. Option two, Australia. Option three, South Africa. Good luck.
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1: radio up. Listeners, within the first minute of our game, The Crunch, we received 220 guesses. Now we are sitting at 465, and not all of you are correct. This is The Crunch. Daily, we test your general knowledge on the lunch break on Lotus FM. Today's theme is sport, cricket. Which team defeated England in the controversial match dubbed the death of English cricket? 1, the West Indies. 2, Australia. 3, South Africa. Jane Naiker, welcome.
2: The answer is Australia. Thank you, Jane.
1: Camlin, it's been a while. Nice to have you here.
3: Hi, Vashen. Good afternoon. I think it's Australia. Camlin.
1: Camlin's in Cape Town, and so is Shamila.
4: Hi, Vashen. Lovely show. Keep it up. I think it's Australia. Shamila of Cape Town. Thank you. Bye.
1: Hello, Visa.
5: Vashen, I think it's Australia. Visa of Johannesburg. Have a lovely day.
1: Once again, the question for this afternoon: which team defeated England in the controversial match dubbed the death of English cricket?
6: Hi, Vashen. The answer is West Indies. Nice to have you here.
1: If you didn't hear that, it's West Indies. He's gone for option one.
7: It's Australia. Vijay Cape Town.
1: Vijay Cape Town. Lots of Cape Town listeners this afternoon. Good to have you on our show. All right, next listener.
8: Hi, Bhaijan. Trust you well. My answer is Australia. Thank you, Nelisha.
1: Nelisha also going for Australia. The top players for this afternoon, meaning these are the listeners who came in first with the correct answer. Zakira. Ayla, Vanessa, Gavin Munsami, Prakashni, Rosh, Madhu, Clive, Selvi, Shazia, Nirvana, Fatima Yunus, Yerisha, Mrs. Mudli, Bhavisha, Lashni, Annette Premlal, Jane Naika, Ruku, Anita Chetty, Lalita Munyan, Camlin, Morgan, Natalie, Nareen Maharaj, Niri Naidu, Ibrahim, Shamila, Veli Pillai, Rajan, Molly, Cynthia. What is the correct answer? The death of English cricket refers to a satirical mock obituary published in the 1882 after England lost a test match to Australia at the Oval. Australia beat England on English soil in a test match for the very first time. They won a low-scoring thriller by just 7 runs, dismissing England for 77 runs in the second innings. The correct answer, once again, to Australia. That's our game. It's Crunch for this afternoon. So looking ahead, news up at 2 o'clock. And up thereafter, it's Lalita Munyan's selection of songs on Take 2 Requests.
9: So Meta is set to start charging South African businesses for replying to customers on WhatsApp. Is it better to communicate via a chatbot or speak to an actual customer service representative?
10: I want to chat to the actual person. If I have anything to talk about, I'd rather not text it. I'd rather pick up the phone and say it.
9: I really love to communicate with real people, but they are so frustrating. And actual customer happiness comes from the chatbot.
10: Should I call you Karen Nilofa?
9: Pity, that would be better.

0: SABC News, independent and impartial.
1: 2 o'clock at afternoon, Solange Pillay and her daughter Keshni have landed at King Shaka International Airport in Durban after narrowly escaping devastating floods in Nepal. They are among 9 South Africans who have returned home after surviving floods and landslides that struck the country. 7 members of the group arrived in Johannesburg, while Pillay and her daughter continued to Durban. They had travelled to Nepal with the Mohanji Foundation South Africa on a spiritual pilgrimage to Mount Kailash. The group left the affected area 2 days before the floods and landslides struck. Pillay says their homecoming is bittersweet. She says while they are grateful to be safe, their thoughts remain with the 6 South Africans who are still reported missing.
2: Well, of course, it's a bittersweet moment. Obviously, the sadness is that we couldn't bring the Mirages, we couldn't bring the Pillays, we couldn't bring Teresa back to South African soil, that we had gone there for pilgrimage and we survived that by 2 days. And for us, it's extraordinary. We're grateful to be given the second lease on life. But having said that, we're also very, very saddened for the families that have lost so much. But most importantly, for the Nepalese people. They are so hardworking. They are so poor.
1: Keshni Pillay says they were heartbroken to see so many areas they had walked through just 2 days earlier completely destroyed by the floods. She says the devastation was difficult to process. Keshni says the kindness of the Nepalese people who opened their homes, shared food and helped them get to safety is something she will never forget.
3: We had gone through those villages on the borderline. We'd known those people. They took us into their homes. And the thought that they're no more is actually really heartbreaking for us. We're obviously really relieved that all 9 South Africans that went with Mohanji Foundation are coming back safe. Really are very grateful to the Mohanji International Foundation, Mohanji himself, who checked on all of us. We have extreme gratitude for that.
1: The case of the former chief financial officer of the Emandlangeni municipality in northern KwaZulu-Natal has been postponed to October the 12th. Sanisile Mhlophe and co-accused Michael Dlamini are facing charges of fraud, contravention of Municipal Management Act and money laundering. The two have joined former mayor Lindile Mhlungu and Musa Twala, who are facing charges of fraud and corruption respectively. All four accused in this matter are out on bail. Hawks spokesperson Simpiwe Mhlongo.
4: Hawks members have been arrested, the former chief financial officer of Emandlangeni municipality, Sanelisiwe Mhlophe, age 48. She was arrested together with the company director of Project Management Solution Africa and a black design studio, Mr. Hans Mikhail Dlamini, age 53. The two were arrested for fraud, which happened at Emandlangeni municipality in 2019. The first arrest were made on the 22nd of July, where a former mayor, Lindiwe Mhlungu, was charged for fraud. She was arrested together with Musa Twala, who was charged for corruption.
1: President Cyril Ramaphosa's legal representative, advocate Wim Trengov, has told the Western Cape High Court that the Section 89 independent panel report did not consider the president's evidence and weighed as well as balanced it against that of Arthur Fraser. Fraser is the person who filed a criminal complaint against Ramaphosa on the Pala Pala farm theft. Trengov was making his argument about the lack of sufficient evidence in the report of the independent panel, which has been referred to the impeachment committee for impeachment proceedings against Ramaphosa. Ramaphosa is reviewing the report and wants it to be set aside. Advocate Trengov elaborates.
5: Well, they sometimes recited the president's evidence, but you won't ever get a weighing up. Fraser says this, but the president says that. Is there sufficient evidence against the president? Never. It's never a qualitative assessment at all. They came to their conclusion of a prima facie case purely on the basis of the incriminating evidence.
1: The Midlanga Commission of Inquiry in Pretoria has been shown an image depicting the alleged key figures of the so-called Big Five cartel. Those identified in the photograph are alleged underworld kingpin Katiso Keti Molefe, Steve Motsami, Ignatius Mokakati, Andrew Boy Mtetwa, also known as King Nyambose, and Jotam Mswazi Mcibi. Now, former Hawks national head Dr. Godfrey Labia, who is testifying before the commission, says he does not know Mtetwa Advocate Lee Sigels Nkube is leading Libya's evidence.
6: What this message from Malcolm X suggests is that it was King Nyambosi, Mr. Mtetwa, who contacted him on the day and asked for his assistance, and he then activated you to get your assistance in order to interfere in the operation. Otherwise, it would not have been a pity that they were not allowed inside the yard and house if all that would needed to be done was to verify whether it was the hawks or not. Do you agree with me that that is a reasonable interpretation of this message from his point of view, not your point of view?
7: I understand that, and it is possible.
1: Your top story at 2 o'clock this afternoon. Solosh Pillay and her daughter Keshni have landed at King Shaka International Airport in Durban after narrowly escaping devastating floods in Nepal. I'm Tracy Vilay, the More News at 3.
8: Lotus FM. Good afternoon, Vashan. Thank you for a super awesome show always. And thank you for choosing my selection. My two choices are Vandalappa Vandalappa from the movie Seedhanam and Kadal Rojava from Roja. Thank you so much. Lots of love, Lalita Munyan.
9: Vandalappa Vandalappa Vandu Jannalili Ninnalappa Sonnalappa Sonnalappa Sokku Podi Potta Kanna.

0: Listeners agree, it is a beautiful selection of songs today. Take us back to the 1990s. The Sitanam was the first one, Vandalapa, and Kadal Rojave with the SP Balasubramaniam and Chitra on that song from the movie Roja. Now, 16 past 2, you are listening to Lunch Break. Here's what's happening on Talk at 7. And also, just a reminder that we've got another game coming up. If you enjoy the crunch, then we play the word game, which is called Oh My Word, in a few minutes.
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0: Nikita Gandhi, Booth Bangla is the title of the movie, and the song is Tu Hi Disra on Alosis FM. It's time now for us to play the word game. It's called Oh My Word, and this is time for you to start thinking about the word. I'll give you a clue. Definition: a right to benefits. I repeat, a right to benefits. 8-letter word, 3rd letter T, 7th letter E. Now, this is where a lot of you get confused. As much as we take wild guesses, totally okay. But for those of you who want to be very serious about getting it correct, you have to follow this meter. It's an 8-letter word, 3rd letter T, 7th letter E. And the definition to match, a right to benefits. Send me your words now. 071-613-7803.
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0: Regulars on this show would know if we go for two songs, it means we got a bumper response for the word game. Oh my word. It's always lovely to be able to interact with you on WhatsApp. Alright, Sayara reprise there by Shreya Ghoshal. And while those two songs, Kung Fu Fighting and Sayara reprise, were playing, I was busy interacting with listeners on WhatsApp. And some random highs as well was coming through while we were playing the game, oh my word. But amazing response today. Thank you, everyone. Raki, welcome to the show.
1: Hi, Fashion, how are you doing? It's Raki from Amstratifana. Is it entitled?
0: Let you know in a bit, Suraj.
2: As you fight. Hi, Vashan. I think it's to be entitled. That could be the right answer. Afka Suraj here.
0: Hey, Lorraine.
3: Good afternoon, Vashan. Is the word interest? Thank you, Lorraine.
0: So interest was quite a common guess this afternoon. We also had interstate. Neither of these are correct. Nirvana, you were first today. Well done. Then Zakira, Ashima Singh, Jane, Raki, Thegan, Annette Premlal, Suraj, Dinoshni, Ruksana, Divyan, Lalita Munyan, Shamila Cape Town, Lashni, Bhavisha, Rajan Rajkumar, Yerisha, Veena. We've got Rangela, Anusha, Shanila, Vimla, Ayla. More of you, and I see more guesses still coming through. Well done, everyone, if you went for E-N-T-I-T-L-E-D, entitled. The meaning of entitled is having a right to certain benefits or privileges, or feeling that you have the right to do or have what you want without having to work for it or deserve it. We've cracked the word game for today. The word is entitled.
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Nature Governor, that song, Akoti Akma, on Lunch Break, Lotus FM, 19 minutes to 3 now. And for our Western Rewind hit this afternoon, we've selected a song titled Be Soft With Me. It's by Helena.

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0: Heard that one after a long time, right? Makna from Bare Mia Chote Mia, the original movie, obviously the good one. It's on 9:03. 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
0: Turn my radio up. And Lunch Break comes to an end for now, but we are back tomorrow between 12:30 and 3 o'clock. So this next song is by Lotika and Anirudh Ravichandra. Hope you enjoy that. And enjoy the rest of your afternoon in the company of Lotus FM. Nilofa's on next with Drive By. That show is on between 3 and 6 p.m. And a parting shot from myself, Vosh and Sukin, for this afternoon. Failure was never the end of the story. It was just proof you were finally trying something hard enough to matter.

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3: 3 o'clock at afternoon. Almost 150,000 candidates have been nominated to contest over 10,000 municipal council seats in the upcoming local government elections. This was revealed by the Independent Electoral Commission, IEC, earlier today in Centurion. It was briefing the media on the outcomes of the candidate nomination process, which closed last week Friday. The commission will have to check if political parties and independent candidates paid the applicable deposits and if they submitted the details of registered voters supporting their candidature. Amongst other things, thereafter, the commission will only reveal the final list of the candidates on the 16th of this month. The IEC's chairperson, Mosutu Mopia, explains.
4: A total of 142,072 candidates had been nominated to contest 10,526 councillor seats across municipalities. The immediate task of the Electoral Commission now is to review the submission for compliance with the legislative requirements governing candidate nominations. This includes, among others, checking whether one candidate had completed acceptance nomination forms.
3: IFB spokesperson Mkuleko Tlengwa has called on police to investigate the motive for the murder of Umlalazi municipality councillor Ketelo Mdluli, including the possibility that it was politically motivated. The 40-year-old IFP councillor from Gingin Lovu on the KwaZulu-Natal North Coast succumbed to gunshot wounds at Ngwele Sane Hospital yesterday after being attacked at his home last week. Mdluli had served as a PR councillor in the Umlalazi municipality since 2021 and was a candidate in the upcoming local government elections. It is alleged that he was shot inside his home in the Upendweni area last Thursday. Tlengwa calls for justice.
5: The IFP unequivocally condemns this barbaric and senseless killing in the strongest possible terms. There can be no justification whatsoever for the taking of a human life, and there can be no place in our democracy for political violence, intimidation, or the assassination of those who have been chosen to serve their communities. The circumstances surrounding Councillor Mdluli's killing are particularly disturbing. He was a serving public representative and a candidate in the upcoming local government elections.
3: South Africa is among the top 10 countries most affected by organized crime globally. This is according to Dr. Mark Shaw, Executive Director of the Geneva-based Global Initiative Against Transnational Organized Crime, GTOC, who is testifying before the Madlanga Commission. His evidence draws on international experience and how other countries have dealt with organized crime infiltrating state institutions and criminal justice systems. Shaw says South Africa faces a wide range of criminal markets, including drug trafficking, financial crime, extortion, illicit trade, and cybercrime.
6: What this effectively means is that South Africa is in the top 5% of all countries in the world in respect of criminal markets and actors as measured by the index.
3: Solosh Pele and her daughter Keshni have landed at King Shaka International Airport in Durban after narrowly escaping devastating floods in Nepal. They are among 9 South Africans who have returned home after surviving floods and landslides that struck the country. 7 members of the group arrived in Johannesburg, while Pele and her daughter continued to Durban. They had traveled to Nepal with the Mohanji Foundation South Africa on a spiritual pilgrimage to Mount Kailash. The group left the affected area 2 days before the floods and landslides struck. Pele says their homecoming is bittersweet. She says while they are grateful to be safe, their thoughts remain with the six South Africans who are still reported missing.
7: Well, for us, it's a bittersweet moment. Obviously, the sadness is that we couldn't bring the Mirages, we couldn't bring the Pele's, we couldn't bring Teresa back to South African soil, that we had gone there for pilgrimage and we survived that by 2 days. And for us, it's extraordinary. We're grateful to have been given the second lease on life. But having said that, we're also very, very saddened for the families that have lost so much. But most important, for the Nepalese people. They are so hardworking. They are so poor.
3: Iran says it's launched a wave of attacks on American targets across the Middle East in response to intensifying U.S. airstrikes on Tehran. Kuwait says a drone hit a residential complex causing a fire, but no casualties. Bahrain is also reported being targeted. The BBC's Yoland Nell reports from Jerusalem.
8: This looks like a serious military escalation. The Iranians saying that they also attacked the United Arab Emirates. Already we've been hearing that Jordan, Bahrain, northern Iraq, Kuwait had all reported Iranian attacks in response to the latest U.S. attacks on Iran. Of course, those countries are all U.S. allies in the region and they have U.S. military bases there. Now, there are reports coming from the Iranian Revolutionary Guard that four of its personnel were killed in the latest U.S. strikes.
3: Your top story at 3 o'clock this afternoon. Almost 150,000 candidates have been nominated to contest over 10,000 municipal council seats in the upcoming local government elections. I'm Tracy Valitham. Stay tuned. 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

0: Good afternoon. Happy Wacky Wednesday to you. It's the 2nd of September. Welcome to the drive-by with me, Nolofa Said. 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So get ready because we are serving up a chilling icebreaker. This is the segment where we dive into a fresh trending topic that's making waves right now, unpack what's happening and hear what the team has to say. We want you to be a part of the conversation, guys. This one definitely is going to cause a stir. So yeah, pretty excited for that.
1: Oh no.
0: You don't want to miss out. Coming up on the show at 3:30, we have Tracy with your news headlines. Thanks to Vosh, and we'll catch him tomorrow. We've got you safe on the roads, your latest traffic updates after 4 p.m. For now, though, we do have Kesha standing by with your sport.
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3: Well, the Premier League closes a record-breaking transfer window. Themba Bavuma gives back to the Johannesburg community, and England women make ODI history against Ireland. I'll have all those details and more at 3:30.
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0: Kanika Kapoor with Lovely. So it is a Wednesday. Things are heating up in KZN, man. It feels super, super hot. And yeah, tomorrow is expected to get to 36, 37 degrees. Shisa. So a UK-based content creator has sparked a lively online debate after ranking five countries according to the average age young adults move out of the family home. TikTok user Max Jeffrey talks placed the US and Thailand at 25 years old, with South Africa following on the list. Have a listen to this.
1: In third place, we are South Africa, where the average age to leave the house is 26 years old. I've met many South Africans around this age that live both with their parents and without their parents, and usually they're very split on it.
0: So, South Africa's figure drew plenty of reaction online. Many viewers argued that the age was far too low, pointing to the rising cost of living and strong family and cultural ties that see many young adults staying with their parents well into adulthood. Others disagreed, saying they had moved out as teenagers. Sure. Okay, so what do you think? What age should young adults move out of their parents' home? So, let's hear from the team.
2: Drop us a message on 071-613-7803.
0: And that's for you to let us know what you think. In the meantime, we're going to hear from our Wacky Wednesday team. Happy
3: Hello.
0: Wacky Wednesday!
3: Hello.
0: Hello. Okay, so this is an interesting one because we have all adults sitting in the room.
4: Sometimes.
0: Because sometimes, yeah, at times we can be adults. And the conversation is surrounding young adults. So B, what age should young adults move out of their parents' home? Do you think that it differs from home to home, or what's your take?
5: So definitely it differs from home to home, but I think we shouldn't really be placing a specific age on people, because I think that's where these issues arise. I feel like, especially in South Africa, we are a country that has a, I don't know what's the word to use, but a slightly sad economy.
0: Since everyone topped up or tried to top up their tax yesterday.
5: Exactly. Yeah. So I feel like whatever age it is that you are at when you can afford to move out of your home, be it if you are assisting your family or if you yourself cannot afford to move out, then I think when you actually reach that point when you can, then I think that's the age. So I don't think they necessarily should.
0: So for you, it's affordability.
5: Yeah, definitely. Yeah. Affordability is such a big thing. I mean, it's one thing owning a home, and then it's a whole other thing being able to afford to live in that home.
0: Sure. Let's hear from you, Keshav.
4: I agree with the Fishbat Bianca today.
5: Thanks.
0: So this is why she lives in her mom's and dad's house.
4: Yeah.
5: Exactly.
0: She
5: has a plat. I get my plat done.
4: Yeah.
5: Imagine. If I need to.
4: Yeah. I agree. It has to, it is affordability. And it's also, for me, you have to feel ready at a point where you know your parents will be okay. Mm. I have a little bit of guilt leaving home. So I'm waiting for my brother to grow up just a little bit so that somebody is there to take care of them. Because, I mean, we also have to acknowledge that as we get older and we can do those things, they get older as well.
0: I want to ask you this question because it's a side thought that's come through, and I know Sanvir is sitting there as well, so he may choose not to answer this. Do you feel that in the South African Indian diaspora, there's a little pressure on sons to take care of their parents?
4: I don't think there is pressure. I think we put that pressure on ourselves, and I think it also differs from home to home, because it just depends on your upbringing and your values, I guess. I also think that generally, the time to leave home would be when you get married, because you don't want mother-in-law, daughter-in-law problems.
0: So just saying. You're starting a new one now.
6: Just, fire.
4: Yeah, adding some spice to this.
0: Mm-hmm. Mother-in-law masala.
4: Mm, exactly that one.
0: Right, San, what are you saying?
6: So, I was listening in on what Bianca had to say, and actually I have an idea. Like, don't move away from your parents. Get married and all live together, because Haido has done previously, like, people manage the expenses quite well. But then now when Keshav talks about the mother-in-law and daughter-in-law trouble, yeah.
4: You want to be ham saath saath hai.
6: Yeah. I mean, like, from the home that I come from, my wife and my mom get on quite well. So
4: touch all the wood.
6: Yeah. So yeah. I'm
0: bang the wood.
6: Yeah. So actually recently considering the economy and how much of expenses have come about, I was actually thinking of moving back home. So
5: wow.
6: So I think sure. I've recently spoken to a lot of other couples that recently I've been meeting during gigs and stuff during their weddings, and a lot of them are deciding to stay at home with their parents.
4: But don't you think also then when you have your family and you have your parents and they take care of you, have like that free service where they take care of your kids, babysitting for free?
6: Whoa, that's
5: and then
6: nice.
5: You're saving.
6: You know why you want to go on?
5: I feel like I should not speak now.
6: So
5: it's very difficult because I'm sitting in a situation where I am a daughter, and also I am a mom. Because I'm good for someone to say, stay with me, then they're never going to leave my house. It's one thing. No, jokes aside, I feel like, in my opinion, in an idealistic world, I would love my children to live with me until they get married. And the reason I say this, and the reason I gave my eldest daughter this talk, is if you'd like to leave home to study and expand your wings, I will support you all the way. So I will be behind you. But I feel like, don't take on more responsibility than you should until you are in a position, like I agree with all of you, especially B, in a financial position to take on that responsibility. Use your parents as trampolines. Mm. Don't fall into quicksand, because then you're going to be in a space where you're going to be in debt, or you're going to feel overwhelmed. Because running a home, let me tell you, if you haven't run one, is not easy. Everything doesn't appear in cupboards. There's no magical fairies that do your laundry and top up your fridges and make sure that there's food on the table. So and all of that costs money, you know. There's hidden bills everywhere. So my advice is to young adults, you should stay at home until you are ready to either get married or have a partner or someone that can contribute to you building a home together. Because you cannot use me as a parent, as your trampoline. What do you want done? How can I help you? Because when you leave my home, I as a nest, you need to be able to fly. I don't want you to fall down and not have wings. So do whatever you need to do in my home. I'll help you. Yes, ma'am. You've picked up your hat.
3: So I just want to add
5: that
3: it is all well and great to be staying at your home as a young adult.
5: Yes.
3: But I think it is so important that people contribute to their homes.
6: It is
3: 2026. If you are not assisting your family financially, what are you doing?
5: So I love that point. And but I also feel like if there's also pressure on you where contribution could be anything, it could be contribution in taking financial contribution or taking the load off your parents. For example, running errands for them, helping them, taking to doctor, whatever you can do. But don't be a nimakharam. You say also a matlabi, you know. A matlabi means only for your benefit.
4: Right.
5: Yeah. So I think rather we keep quiet.
4: Yeah. Okay.
5: We'd love to hear from our listeners. I'm using my own mics. I like took that as a precaution. Yeah. Anyway, we'll hear from you on 071-613-7803. Next up is a song I love. It's by Bombay Jayashree. It's called Vasigara.

0: DJ Dizzy D's remix, Esa Anari, was the song you were listening to. Before that, Vasigara has brought us up to 3:30. Here's Tracy.
1: A very good afternoon. President Cyril Ramaphosa's legal representative, Advocate Wim Trenkov, has described the Section 89 Impeachment Committee as a political game. Almost 150,000 candidates have been nominated to contest over 10,000 municipal council seats in the upcoming local government elections. And at least 21 people have been killed in a bus crash in Egypt's South Sinai region. Full news details at the top of the hour.
2: Good afternoon. We begin with a record transfer window that closed in dramatic style. The Premier League's record-breaking transfer window has closed after deadline day. Manchester City signed Enzo Fernandez from Chelsea with a British record equaling £125 million, while Iliman Ndiaye also joined City. Premier League clubs spent around £3.46 billion this summer, setting in a new spending record. Of course, their summer, we in spring. From record-breaking deals to giving back to the community, we stay with the big names making an impact. This time, closer to home, Protea's captain Themba Bavuma has continued his community work through the Themba Bavuma Foundation, and he visited the Frieda Hartley shelter in Johannesburg, handing out food parcels to vulnerable children. Bavuma says the initiative is personal and the foundation helps to expand his work across South Africa. We will bring you that clip in just a little bit. Here we go with what Bavuma had to say.
3: I think within the foundation there is that mix, right? There is the mix of just from a social point of view, whether it's an impact, but there's also from an educational point of view, whether it's a large about upskilling, where it's about giving that person the opportunity, exposing them to resources where they can also come out and be able to positively influence their environment. So I do think there's a mix within the foundation. But we are constantly thinking, how do we empower the different communities? And one of the ways is to ensure that there's consistency in terms of our intervention or our partnership.
2: And from making a difference off the field to making a history on it, England women have put together a record-breaking chase in Leicester, and they were chasing down Ireland's 281 for five for more than 11 overs to spare in Leicester. Maya Bashir hit 104 with Sophia Dunkley scoring 73 as England won by 6 wickets. And the second ODI is in Derby tomorrow at 1 p.m. South African time. And from one side making history to another, preparing for a tour, Sri Lanka have finalized their squads for a busy white ball trip to England. And that is a 6-match white ball tour of England. Sachindu Kolumbage earns his first ODI call-up, while Tarandu Ratnayake joins the T20 squad. The T20 series starts on the 15th of September and is followed by matches on the 17th and 19th. The ODIs begin on the 22nd. And from the cricket pitches of England, we head across to the hard courts of New York, where South African hopes are still alive for the U.S. Open. And the U.S. Open continues today with the second round in New York. And South Africa's Lloyd Harris faces the 20th seed, Stefanos Tsitsipas, with that match scheduled for no earlier than 5 p.m. South African time. Ben Shelton also meets Hubert Hurkacz, while Carlos Alcaraz and Aryna Sabalenka are in action. That's a wrap of sport for this hour. I will have more headlines for you at 4 p.m. for Drive-By Sports. I'm Keshav Das.

0: makes you happy.
1: It's a Wednesday. You're listening to Hum Neshe Mein Toh Nahi, Arijit and Tulsi on this track. So I found out a very interesting fact about a team member on the drive-by yesterday. He, to our shock and dismay, admitted that he does not like, I don't want him to speak yet, I'm going to confer with my producer, he does not like Michael Jackson. B, do you confirm that?
2: I'd rather not. I don't want him to be hated.
1: Can you confirm or deny this?
3: Why must you talk about Sanveen when he's not in the room?
1: Yeah, I'm not mentioning the name. I'm saying the he.
3: Right.
2: Yeah, yeah, he on
3: poor
2: our
3: guy.
2: Team.
1: He on our show.
2: He who shall not be mentioned.
1: Yes.
2: Like hates Voldemort. Michael Jackson. And that
1: he
2: to
1: said,
2: me...
1: And he said the song is horrible. And we even went to even say, I mean, I remember B saying so clearly, you don't even like black or white? And he said he likes to wear black. That's another clue. Yeah. But he doesn't like the song Black or White. He just feels like he doesn't like Michael Jackson.
3: I just feel like he needs to be here to defend himself. Where is he?
2: He should actually try to defend himself.
3: His life left the building at this moment.
2: He should try to defend himself instead of trying to pass the buck on to somebody else.
3: He likes black and white.
1: No, I feel like you guys were like personally attacked when I said I don't like Adele. So I'm here to say I don't like Adele. Right. So I'm just saying, like, I felt personally attacked that you don't like Michael Jackson.
3: It's not that I don't like it.
1: It's okay. I just don't understand the hype.
3: Like, you know.
1: Stop. Right. Stop by your head. Stop.
3: I'm going to get so much of hate.
1: Yeah, stop.
3: Right
1: it's
3: now.
1: Okay. Black or white.

0: best part.
1: You are wasting your time with this garbage. Now go to bed!
0: Okay. This. I'm afraid your father's going to be very upset when he gets back.

0: perfect.
1: The wondrous is all set for action here at Pink Day.
2: Four men wearing tutus. Families pulling together in neon pink. A country standing together against breast cancer while watching the stars come out to play.
3: Corbin Boucher on the board.
2: This is Pink Day. 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
5: That was Michael Jackson, Black or White. Thou That Shall Not Be Named is now in studio. So if you missed it, the whole team has assembled and we are here in studio because a particular team member of ours, a male on this team, said yesterday that he does not like Michael Jackson music, to be specific. We named so many songs. Like Bianca was like Smooth Criminal, Black or White, Billie Jean. I was like, we gave him everything. He was like, oh no, it's not for me. And then today he's trying to back out of it. And Sanvir, Kesha says that you said this.
6: You guys have surprises all the time. I was summoned in here just to confirm if I love Michael Jackson.
7: Oh,
6: I've loved his music since day one. I've actually listened to like Heal the World and stuff.
7: Ooh. I like Heal the World.
5: Okay, Oh my gosh. No, you know what the thing is? Let me tell you what the thing is. We allowed Sanvir to redeem himself as a musician because we had to call you in here to defend yourself, Sanvir. Right. He was saying it was
6: Thank
5: you.
6: Thank you for that, Nilofa. So sweet of you.
5: He was saying... Sing it, Sanvir.
7: Okay, can I just say in my defense, the two songs that I like, Heal the World and Black or White, because I like that they had all the dancing and there was an Indian dancer and that was very fun.
5: You
7: and
5: are doing Bharatanatyam right now, so I don't know whether you actually like Michael Jackson.
7: Those are the only two that I actually like. And then the others, I'm like, okay. And if I ever live past this with the amount of hate that I'm going to get between the WhatsApp line and Sanvir, I will be the boy who lived. I don't know.
5: Harry Potter. Harry Potter.
7: Harry Potter. That's what you can call me.
5: Anyway, moving. This seems to be more exciting than anything else. Anyway, we're talking about a TikTok video ranking the age of young adults, right? Who leave home and has sparked debate in South Africa. So have a listen to this and then you'll get a team recap.
8: In third place, we are South Africa, where the average age to leave the house is 26 years old. I've met many South Africans around this age that live both with their parents and without their parents, and usually they're very split on it.
5: So we heard from the team. Let's recap, guys.
9: So I said, as soon as you are financially stable to move out, that is an age that you should move out. It doesn't necessarily have to be an actual figure.
7: I agree with that. And I said, maybe when you get married so that you don't have mother-in-law and daughter-in-law problems.
5: What a thriller. So I said that I feel like you should only move out when you have a partner that is willing to commit to helping you financially with a home, or when you get married. I just feel that it should be a symbiotic relationship with your parents and allow them to be your trampoline. Don't suffer in life. Anyway, let's hear from our listeners.
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11: As soon as they can afford it and they're well off, they can move out. But my kids, they can stay with me for as long as they want.
12: Both my kids left home. My daughter left home at 18 because she had to end up at campus and stayed at residence. And my son left home at 22. He moved to China. And I think those are the best decisions that I've made, to send them out of the house at an early age. They're now independent kids living, working on their own and supporting themselves.
13: I guess it differs from individual to individual. Each culture comes with their own sets of rules. I know this family, they have three sons. As soon as the boys were done with school, they were sent out of the home to make it on their own. And looking at them now, I see they were taught responsibility earlier on in their lives, and they've come through very, very well, extremely well. My brother-in-law, as soon as he was married, they moved on their own. He said he doesn't want his wife complaining about his mother or the mother complaining about the wife. So yeah, it worked out for them.
14: Anything above the age of 25
0: is a cause for concern. I taught my children independence, and both boy and girl were out of the house by 24 years old.
5: Thank you so much. Appreciate your thoughts on this topic. More from you in a bit. Next up is Das Adia.

0: Tasadiyama Itni Mangaram Rahman on that track. Bring us up to the conversation on our icebreaker today. So we're talking about a TikTok video ranking the age young adults leave home as is really has sparked debate in South Africa, guys. So have a listen to this.
1: In third place, we are South Africa, where the average age to leave the house is 26 years old. I've met many South Africans around this age that live both with their parents and without their parents, and usually they're very split on it.
0: Yeah, so we heard from the team, and our listeners have a lot to say about this topic as well. Have a listen.
2: My husband is late, and I raised my four kids by myself. And my three girls are married, and they all live on their own. And it was just me and my son. And then one day, he just decided, Mom, I'm going to move to Cape Town and what have you. And I was sad. But I said, you know what, let me not be selfish and let him go and fly his wings. And today he's successful, he's happy in Cape Town. Yes, so
3: I think that 25 years is a fair age. That's for me. I feel that married children must live on their own, though, so that they can learn responsibility. But also, do not neglect your parents. Do not run away from your responsibility towards your parents. They need you in their older age.
4: Don't leave home because you're a teenager. Leave home because you are ready to be an adult. And that means you can pay rent, food, transport, do laundry, cook and clean, and keep up with your studies. Home is a safe and supportive place. And staying longer is smart. Independence is not about leaving home. It's about finding yourself and being the author of your own story.
0: Thank you so much. Appreciate it, guys. So still to come on the drive-by with Mina Lofisez and Lotus FM's 87.7 to 106.8 FM. We'll chat with Encounter Hope's Nadine Horton about how we can tackle period poverty beyond Women's Month. Then we've got On the Beat with a Twist. We'll tell you the story behind this song.

And all your regular favorites, ITC, Daily Scoop, and the Drive-By Council is still to come. On the hour of 4 o'clock is Tracy with your news, taking us there as Alpha.

Big Girls Club. If you wanna play, fall in line, little boy. Cause you can't run away. There's nowhere to hide, there's nowhere to go. I've shattered the ceiling, there's blood on the floor. A fight to the finish, or a kiss goodbye. Get your last wish, baby, cause you're gonna die.

0: Shobha Rao, Junita Gandhi, Roshan Pandit and Abir Pandit with Massacre from Alpha. It's brought us up to 4 o'clock now. Tracy standing by with your news.
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2: Good afternoon. President Cyril Ramaphosa's legal representative, Advocate Wim Trengove, has described the Section 89 Impeachment Committee as a political game. Trengove is representing Ramaphosa in his application at the Western Cape High Court to set aside the Section 89 Independent Panel report. The report found that there is a prima facie evidence that Ramaphosa may have committed a serious violation of his oath of office regarding theft at his Phala farm. In his argument before the court, Trengove says the panel's purpose was to filter out which allegations that are worthy and those that are not. He says that there was no assessment of the quality of evidence and that politicians may have a political motive.
3: These aren't people seeking justice. They are politicians fighting a political war. And they would grasp at an opportunity of gunning for an opposition president. So they're often driven by political reasons.
2: Almost 150,000 candidates have been nominated to contest over 10,000 municipal council seats in the upcoming local government elections. This was revealed by the Independent Electoral Commission, IEC, earlier today in Centurion. It was briefing the media on the outcomes of the candidate nomination process, which closed last week Friday. The commission will have to check if political parties and independent candidates paid the applicable deposits and if they submitted the details of registered voters supporting their candidature, amongst other things. Thereafter, the commission will only reveal the final list of the candidates on the 16th of this month. The IEC's chairperson, Mosutu Mopia, explains.
4: A total of 142,072 candidates had been nominated to contest 10,526 councillor seats across municipalities. The immediate task of the Electoral Commission now is to review the submission for compliance with the legislative requirements governing candidate nominations. This includes, among others, checking whether, one, candidates had completed acceptance nomination forms.
2: IFP spokesperson Mkuleko Tlengwa has called on police to investigate the motive for the murder of Umlalazi Municipality Councillor Ketelo Mdluli, including the possibility that it was politically motivated. The 40-year-old IFP councillor from Gingindlovu on the KwaZulu-Natal North Coast succumbed to gunshot wounds at Ngwele Zane Hospital yesterday after being attacked at his home last week. Mdluli has served as peer councillor in the Umlalazi municipality since 2021 and was a candidate in the upcoming local government elections. It is alleged that he was shot inside his home in the Upandweni area last Thursday. Tlengwa calls for justice.
5: The IFP unequivocally condemns this barbaric and senseless killing in the strongest possible terms. There can be no justification whatsoever for the taking of a human life, and there can be no place in our democracy for political violence, intimidation, or the assassination of those who have been chosen to serve their communities. The circumstances surrounding Councillor Mdluli's killing are particularly disturbing. He was a serving public representative and a candidate in the upcoming local government elections.
2: At least 21 people have been killed in a bus crash in Egypt's South Sinai region. The health ministry says the bus overturned on the road. Jordanian media say at least 10 of those killed were Jordanian nationals. The bus was carrying 43 people and was traveling from Cairo towards Oman. The BBC's Richard Cargo has the details.
6: We haven't been able to establish exactly what's the cause of the crash because the latest that we have from the Egyptian Health Ministry is that the relevant state authorities will be conducting an investigation into the cause of the crash. It's a developing story, but we do know about the fatalities and those that have been injured and basically what the response has been from the authorities in the South Sinai region.
2: The top story this afternoon, President Cyril Ramaphosa's legal representative, Advocate Wim Trenkoff, has described the Section 89 Impeachment Committee as a political game. I'm Tracy Belitham. Stay tuned. News headlines at 4:30.
0: For weeks, you have opened your hearts and shown up for our sanitary pad drive, donating, sharing, and encouraging others to get involved. 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
7: That third and final tally that we have is 4,091 packs of pads. We have 188 panty liners and 29 individually wrapped pads. 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Now we have 1,000 more.
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9: Good afternoon. We start right in the middle of Sandton in Joburg. It's a very heavy congestion. It was really bad getting in this morning into the Sandton CBD. It took forever for this morning's rush hour to clear down. And it's pretty busy as you come out again this afternoon. There are some lights down, Greyston and Linden. They're not working. But apart from that, Catherine out to Greyston, Sandton out to Marie Avenue, up through Morningside Hills and out towards Morningside. Just really busy conditions. N1 going south under pressure from Buccleuch down to a crash before you get to the Winnie Mandela off ramp at Four Ways. The Mike One from Houghton through to a Crown and down to Boyson's looking busy today. And a crash on the M1 South at New Road. That's causing a bit of a delay. Joburg bound, but backing you up quite heavily northbound in the big volume, having a little look at that one. Durban side, crash between Kormashu and Gateway. The M2 North under pressure. Into that scene, there's some heavy delays between Pavilion Mall and Paradise Valley on the N3 heading out of Durban towards the Pinetown area. And Cape Town today, if you're on the run out through hospital, when that's reasonably busy on both Nelson Mandela and Philip Kosana Drive routes, both of those slow. And the M5 from the Cooper going to change, queuing all the way down to Racecourse Road in the Kenilworth area. Also, a breakdown, Plattercliff Hill, outbound, left lane closed, traffic pushing back towards Century City area. With your traffic updates, I'm Rob Byrne.
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10: Good afternoon. Your headlines. The Pirates make a statement with a 4-0 win. The Springboks defend their scrum tactics and Rabakina advances at the US Open. I'll have all those details and more at 4:30.

0: Have you ever wondered how government is spending public money, which is your money? 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
4: You were listening to the title track from Dutta Bhagat here, Lata Mangeshkar and Udit Narayan on that track. And we are talking about our sanitary pad drive that may have come to an end, but the conversation around period poverty certainly should not. So for months, we've heard stories about young girls who struggle to access something as basic as menstrual hygiene products. For many, not having access to pads can mean missing school, feeling embarrassed or isolated, and losing confidence during a time when they should be focused on their education and their future. There are organizations across South Africa working throughout the year to make a difference. One of them is Encounter Hope through its Hope Dignity Drive. Joining us to discuss the work being done by Encounter Hope is Nadine Horton. Nadine, good afternoon and welcome to Lotus FM.
5: Good afternoon. Thank you so much for having us on air.
4: Such a pleasure. So, Nadine, is society doing enough, in your opinion, to support the girl child when it comes to period poverty?
5: I think the need is just so great out there that, you know, that there's never really going to be enough. I know there's a lot of organizations and government as such, you know, that tries to help. But I think there's just, it's an ongoing problem. And I think that is the issue at hand, where it's, you try and help this month, but next month, it's a recurring issue again for the young girls.
4: Yes, I mean, the supply can never meet the demand at hand. But yes, of course, we need to do as much as we can. So there are many organizations working to fight period poverty. Why does this issue, like you were saying, continue to persist? Because there always is a need, right?
5: Yes, for sure. And I mean, because it's an ongoing thing. It's not just a once-off occurrence that happens with the girls. So it's a daily struggle. A lot of them, obviously, you know, face every single month. And it's a barrier to their learning. I mean, it's one thing going to school and not having food, which is also another whole issue at hand by itself, but going to school and worrying, you know, about what you've used, if it's going to be sufficient enough, you know, even for while you're writing your exam or a test, or, you know, even just a daily function, you know, are you going to be embarrassed? So it is a massive concern. And it's something that a lot of us don't even think about, because we're able to just go to the shops and purchase it and be fine.
4: The other issue is, of course, most people think about period poverty only in Women's Month, which, you know, we forget about it the rest of the year. So beyond Women's Month, what more can we do to tackle period poverty, Nadine?
5: I think it's definitely, because it's an ongoing issue, like we said, but I think if people can just be aware of it, you know, and join hands with various organizations, like ourselves in Encounter Hope, you know, we ask people to partner with us monthly, you know, so that we're able to do this, not just over Women's Month, you know. We've partnered with also a lot of private schools that are able, and that you know, the parents and the schoolgirls, you know, are in a financially more stable, you know, position, and they partner with us, and they, you know, supply some sanitary products. So I think it's just as a whole to make people aware that it's an ongoing issue, and that they can also join hands with a monthly contribution towards organizations, other NPOs like Encounter Hope, you know, so that we can do so much more for these schoolgirls.
4: While I really like to thank South Africans for coming through, I think, during Women's Month, the point that you bring through, that it is an ongoing problem. Period poverty is an ongoing fight that we have to fight on a monthly basis. Obviously, I mean, you know, biology and logic should tell us that. So thank you for enlightening us, Nadine. It's been an absolute pleasure chatting to you.
5: Jenna, thank you. I really appreciate the opportunity. And also, I would just like to encourage people, you know, if they would like to get involved with Encounter Hope, to go and look at our website, encounterhope.co.za, you know, and to go and see the work that we're doing, and the other various projects where they can get involved and supporting the organizations.
4: Definitely. I'm sure our listeners will get in touch with you via your website. Have a pleasant afternoon.
5: Thank you very much.
4: Bye-bye.
5: Good day. Bye.
4: Nadine Horton from Encounter Hope joining us to discuss the importance of tackling period poverty beyond Women's Month.

0: breakfast.
1: We're dealing with a secret sound. And this is it. What do you make of that?
2: You're grinding gall on the old-fashioned stone.
1: Well, that's very interesting. Do we know what that stone is called?
0: The Tamil word is Ami Kalu.
2: As per pure Tamil, it is called Ami Kal Ural.
1: Even my mom's telling me it's an Ami Kalu. Navita says it is a seal and Laura. I'm thinking that is Hindi. Thank you so much for those answers. Now you know when you see that.
3: The best way to wake up.

0: Citri Ram with Kale Male. Before that, Dilemma, Kelly Rowland on that track. So it brings us up to your news headlines. Here's Tracy.
1: Well, a very good afternoon. The Independent Electoral Commission, IEC, has reiterated that it will not open the candidate nomination system for any political party or independent candidate after the cut-off date. The South African Farmers Development Association says sugarcane farmers in KwaZulu-Natal have lost between 35 million and 40 million as a result of the ongoing strike by workers in the sugarcane industry. And Gulf entities slipped in early trade today after the United States and Iran exchanged strikes overnight, dampening hopes for a swift easing of tensions in the Middle East. Full news details at 5.
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3: Good afternoon, Joe. The XM1 South staying under pressure. It's the crash before Winnie Mandela down by the four ways exit. They've got traffic back all the way through to the Clue and halfway up the N1 South to about Yatske River Bridge territory. The Mike 1 today from Sandton heading up to Buccleuch and then on the M1 up as far as New Road, looking fairly busy. And a crash on the very busy N3 South at Van Buren. So coming through from the Alexandra area, Limerick Park, Alex, very slow down through Galulis and on towards that Bedford View area. Durban, the earlier crash on the N2 northbound, still there, is between the Kumasi Highway and Gateway. It is heavy going north into it, but southbound also having a look, slowing down through that construction zone. M4 Blue Lagoon up towards Virgilia Airport is really busy today. Slow on your way towards Umhlanga. Ashburton, Peter Maritzburg checks fine. No hold-ups there. Cape Town, a broken down vehicle. Plattercliff Hill is still there. It's slow on the M1 from about Coburg interchange today. The M2 outbound slow passing the airport towards the R300 highway. And there's also a collision going in and out of Stellenbosch. It's on Polka Dry out by Flottenburg. Polka Dry is the extension of the Stellenbosch arterial road. So between Kales River and Stellenbosch, that section of Polka Drive going very slowly. With your traffic update, I'm Rob Byrne.
4: Good afternoon. Beginning with some football news, Orlando Pirates defender Shabangi Zulu says the Buccaneers fear no one after their emphatic 4-0 win over Kruger United in the Betway Premiership. Kampani Lungu, Boitumelo Radiopane and Yanele Mbatuma secured their victory, moving Pirates 3 points clear of Sundowns. Zulu was named man of the match. And from one dominant performance to another, we head to the rugby field for the next story, where the Springboks are standing their ground. Springboks scrum coach Dan Heumann has rejected claims that South Africa deliberately bends scrum laws, saying that he never coached walking around tactics. He says he took the criticism too hard.
5: I took it too hard, to be fairly honest, because, I mean, that's not what we do. And I'm not going to try to justify what we do here. As I just said earlier, we try to take it right through the middle, straight forward, obviously according to the laws, and to show the referee as well a dominant picture on both sides. So I said I can't, but it's frustrating for me that all of it's been said. It's frustrating, but obviously it's part of the pressure. I need to handle that and not get that pressure off me and try to transfer it on the players. It should never be the case. I need to be able to handle that and get our system better in order for us to get results.
4: The Bucks beat New Zealand 33-26 in Cape Town to level the four-test series. The third test is at the FNB Stadium this Saturday. Everyone looking forward to kickoff at 5 p.m. A veteran Dion Forey returns to the bench as well. And with the Bucks bringing the heat up front, we now swap scrums for serves as the U.S. Open takes center stage. Second seed Alina Rybakina beat 17-year-old American Thea Froden 6-3, 6-2 to reach the U.S. Open second round. Rybakina is managing a left heel injury but remains in contention for a third Grand Slam title and the world number one ranking. Froden made her Grand Slam main draw debut, earning her wild card by winning the U.S. Under 18 title. And from the tennis court to the transfer market, the deals are done and now there's nowhere left to hide. The Premier League transfer window has closed after a record-breaking window there. Manchester City matched the British transfer record with a £125 million deal for Enzo Fernandez, while Premier League spending reached unprecedented levels. Chelsea's late move for Lamine Kamara collapsed, while Ollie Watkins eventually left Aston Villa. And now the focus shifts from the transfers to the results on the pitch, with the January window next. And while the clubs have closed the checkbooks, one sporting legend is facing a very different kind of reckoning behind the wheel. Tiger Woods has pleaded guilty to reckless and careless driving charges stemming from his March rollover crash in Florida. The 15-time major champion's original DUI charge was reduced in a plea deal. Woods has been fined and his driver's license suspended for 5 years, with the judge warning that driving during the suspension could mean jail time. That's a wrap of sport for this hour. We'll have more headlines for you at 5 p.m. For Drive-By Sports, I'm Keshav Das.

0: Durban, get ready for a celebration filled with color, culture, music and joy. This Friday, the 4th of September, you're invited to celebrate Sri Krishna Janmashtami at the Hare Krishna temples in Chatsworth and Phoenix. Bring the family and experience vibrant cultural entertainment, uplifting mantra, beautiful traditions and free vegetarian meals throughout the day. And as night falls, feel the celebration build towards the magnificent midnight aarti. Let's observe this timeless celebration together. Sri Krishna Janmashtami. Come, experience it. On the beat.
1: Loving that track, and so do you, Zakira. Thank you for that. That was Zubin with Ya Ali, bringing us up to the On the Beat story behind the song. So the first song from Kunal Kemu and Preeti Zinta's upcoming film Vibe is finally out. Raaton Mein Aana is composed by and sung by Amit Trivedi with lyrics by Kumar. The track plays a playful, catchy vibe with its teasing lyrics. The film follows Kunal as Hardik and Sparsh as Bugs, who unlikely heroes who are thrown into a mission to protect the country, leading to a mix of action, comedy and chaos. Preeti Zinta plays a role as a confident woman who appears to be in charge of the mission. Raaton Mein Aana means come to me under the cover of night. And the music video has already crossed 10 million views on YouTube. Vibe releases on the 18th of September. Here is Raaton Mein Aana.

Ratha Me'ana from our On The Beat segment. Story behind the song brings us up to In Traffic Charades. So, three clues, guys. The person to answer correctly in the fastest time will get the opportunity to send your dedication, select a song of your choice, and get some points in this month's brand new leaderboard. So, are you ready? Let's go. I was born in New York. I sold more than 160 million records. I'm known for my piano-driven songwriting. Who am I? Okay, this proves to be very interesting. Good luck to all of you. We'll be back with our winner. Kalyan.

0: Eli Raja with the movie Dorothy, that song Kalyana Virundu, bringing us up to ITC Reveal. All right, your clues. I was born in New York. I sold more than 160 million records, and I am known for my piano-driven songwriting. So, interesting guesses that came through. Alicia Keys, John Legend, Stevie Wonder, Miles Davis, and Frederic Chopin. Unfortunately, guys, great artists, but incorrect answers. Our top three honorary ladies for today, Rani, Annette, and Zakira. Well done. Here's our winning lady.
1: Hi team, this is Ashara. The answer is Billy Joel. I'd like to dedicate the song to my daughter-in-law Ashira, whose birthday was yesterday, and to all the In Traffic Charade fan club. Bye.
0: Bye, Ashara. Congratulations on your win. Your answer, Billy Joel, has secured your win today and got you points on this month's leaderboard. So your song of choice is called Tere Naam, the number three song of 2003. Alka Yarnik and Ulit Narayan picturized on Salman Khan and Bhoomi. Here we go.

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3: Five o'clock that afternoon, the Independent Electoral Commission, IEC, has reiterated that it will not open the candidate nomination system for any political party or independent candidate after the cut-off date. On Monday, the ANC released a statement citing that they had submitted several of their candidates' names before last week, Friday's 5 p.m. deadline. However, they claimed to have experienced technical difficulties with the IEC's candidate capture system and as a result affected a number of its remaining entries. The commission maintains that they will not open the system for any political party or independent candidate as adequate time was given to candidates to use the system ahead of the deadline. The Commission Chief Electoral Officer, Simon Mabolo.
4: The ANC requested confirmation that their candidates are not submitted in certain municipalities because they wanted to be sure that indeed that was the case, and the Commission so confirmed. The Commission has never entertained any possibility to open the system for any one party. And as our statement indicated yesterday, the Commission does not have an intention, even at this point, to open the system. We had a National Party Liaison Committee meeting yesterday afternoon, and we shared that sentiment with all parties that were represented.
3: President Cyril Ramaphosa's legal representative, Advocate Wim Trengoff, has described the Section 89 Impeachment Committee as a political game. Trengoff is representing Ramaphosa in his application at the Western Cape High Court to set aside the Section 89 Independent Panel report. Now, the report found that there is a prima facie evidence that Ramaphosa may have committed a serious violation of his oath of office regarding theft at his Pala Pala farm. In his argument before the court, Trengoff says the panel's purpose was to filter out which allegations that are worthy and those that are not. He says that there was no assessment of the quality of evidence and that politicians may have a political motive.
5: These aren't people seeking justice. They are politicians fighting a political war. And they would grasp at an opportunity of gunning for an opposition president. So they're often driven by political reasons.
3: Dr. Mark Shaw, Executive Director of the Geneva-based Global Initiative Against Transnational Organized Crime, GTOC, has warned that organized crime is not merely a policing challenge, but a direct threat to South Africa's constitutional democracy because it's a penetration of state institutions. Now, Shaw is testifying at the Madlanga Commission, where he draws on international examples on how other countries have dealt with organized crime infiltrating state institutions and criminal justice system. He has told the commission that South Africa ranks among the countries most seriously affected by organized crime, with high levels of both organized crime and violence.
6: Outside of Latin America, South Africa has the highest measure of organized crime. So I want to emphasize the seriousness of what we are dealing with.
3: The South African Farmers Development Association, SAFDA, says sugarcane farmers in KwaZulu-Natal have lost between 35 million rand and 40 million rand as a result of the ongoing strike by workers in the sugarcane industry. The strike, which began 3 weeks ago, has seen workers demanding, among other things, better salaries and improved working conditions. The industrial action has affected major sugar producers, including Industrial Action, Hewlett, Illovo, and other companies across the industry. A SAFTA executive member, Dr. Siyabonga Madlala, says an immediate solution is needed to resolve the strike, warning that farmers are being negatively affected by the continued disruption to the sugarcane industry.
7: Quantities of cane that has been that looks will be wasted because of the strike is sitting around 40,000 tons. And that's cane that farmers have ratooned, have maintained, and contractors have harvested, sent to the zones. That means that value chain will have lost something in the region of 35 million, close to 40 million. So those farmers won't be able to even have money to go back and ratoon again because they won't have cash flow coming through. But the parties are somewhat coming closer to each other, and it's a big task, the fact that even our cash flows will be affected as the farmers. So from our side, you know, the losses are big, but future losses are still scary because without cash flow, farmers are, will be out of business.
3: Gulf equities slipped in early trade today after the United States and Iran exchanged strikes overnight, dampening hopes for a swift easing of tensions. In the Middle East, Iran has launched missile and drone attacks at U.S. targets across the Middle East after American forces resumed strikes against Iran. Tehran has reportedly carried out attacks on Kuwait, Jordan, Iraq, and Bahrain. The BBC's Yolan Nell reports from Jerusalem.
8: The Middle East is on edge once again after the latest series of U.S. strikes on Iran and Iran's retaliation against U.S. allies in the region, in the Gulf, and Jordan. Pakistan has said that it remains engaged on talks to try to end the six-month-old war, but President Trump has said he couldn't care less whether Iran returns to the negotiating table, and he has threatened to hit Iran much harder. All of this is pushing up oil prices once again.
3: The top story at 5 o'clock this afternoon, the Independent Electoral Commission, IEC, has reiterated that it will not open the candidate nomination system for any political party or independent candidate after the cut-off date. I'm Tracy Vlitham. Stay tuned. I'll have news headlines at 5:30.
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10: That third and final tally that we have is 4,091 packs of pants. We have 188 panty liners and 29 individually wrapped pants. 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
13: So that was some good news. The M1 South crash going into William Mandela is being cleared. The bad news on that run is it stays really heavy from the coup all the way down to the four ways off ramp. Crash on the N3 South near Fun Beer and big traffic coming from Linbrow Park today. That N3 under quite a bit of pressure into Bedford Union down to about Helden as you pass that scene and then eventually get out of the delays. N1 North up through Midrand busy today about as far as Samrand Road. Crash in the heart of Irene, Maine and at Nell Mapius, all jammed up all directions around that one. And there's a collision out on the 511 near Henops River going between the dam and the N14 deep slit. That is a problem in that Henops River area. Eskim Patheli in Pretoria, busy up as far as the Potco Depot as you line up towards the mighty Mopoli Highway Junction. And a couple of breakdowns on the M1 North around Rigel, so coming up from Centurion. That is quite slow. Durban side today, the earlier crash on the N2 going north between Commercial and Gateway, still there. That's a heavy queue that pushes all the way back through to Queen Nundy Drive. M4 over Blue Lagoon towards Virginia Airport looking quite slow as well today. And Cape Town, the truck crash just outside Stellenbosch on the Polka Drive going to and from Kales River. That scene is being cleared. There is a crash on the M1 out of town at Plattecliff Road. Right lane is closed. That's pushing a queue almost back into the city centre. If you're leaving Cape Town CBD on your way out in the N1, it's heavy. Get past that crash and stay all the way out in the traffic until Okavango Road in the Kryfontein Brackenfell area. And Jan Smuts Drive coming away from Old Mutual, heading down the Gunners Circle towards the N2 is busy, and the N7 from Epping queuing passing Langer towards the N2 Highway Bridge. With your traffic updates, I'm Rob Byrne.
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11: Well, Argentina enter the post-Messi era. We'll tell you more about that, along with De Cruz at backs Peterson, and Kaze becomes the first Premiership coach that's sacked. I'll have all those details and more at 5:30.
12: Business on the drive-by.
1: Let's have a look at your business update on the drive-by. The Director of Fuel Pricing at the Department of Mineral and Petroleum Resources, Robert Marquez, says the sharp increase in diesel prices is being driven by the ongoing restrictions on exports from Russia. The world's second largest diesel exporter introduced an export ban in July as part of the broader package of measures to support its domestic fuel market as the war with Ukraine continues. Moving in with your markets now, the Rand is at 16.05 to the US dollar, 21 Rand 67 to the pound sterling, 18 Rand 60 to the euro, 4 Rand 30 to the Saudi Riyal, and 4 Rand 37 to the dirham. A Rand in India will get you 5 rupees 88, 17 Pakistani rupees 25, 2 Mauritian rupees 94, and 20 Sri Lankan rupees 46. Commodities now, gold is trading at $4,330.41 per ounce, and Brent crude oil is trading at $94.77 a barrel. That's it for your business update on the drive-by. I want to start off this hour with... मेरे रश्के कमर

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0: Welcome to your entertainment scene, guys, The Daily Scoop. So Sanjay Leela Bhansali may be busy with the months-long shoot of his upcoming film, Love and War, but that hasn't slowed down his work as a producer. The filmmaker is building an impressive slate of projects under his Bhansali Productions banner, including a biopic on legendary actress Madhubala and a mythological jungle adventure starring Dhanush. Now he has reportedly added another project to the lineup, signing Grahan director Rajan Chandal for a historical epic. Details are being kept under wraps, but the script is reportedly complete, with casting expected to begin once Bhansali has reviewed the project. Production is being planned for the first half of 2027. Meanwhile, Bhansali is also expected to begin work soon on the Madhubala biopic, with Dhurandhar actor Sara Arjun reportedly playing the legendary actress. His Dhanush-led mythological adventure is expected into production. Will go into production around about February 2027, while Madhubala remains one of Hindi's cinema's most iconic stars. She began her career as a child artist before her breakthrough role in Kamal Amrori's 1949 classic, Mahal. She died in 1969 at the age of 36. What is your take on Sara Arjun playing Madhubala?
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0: That wraps up your Daily Scoop. Of course, coming up on the drive-by will be your weather heads up for tomorrow. And guys, you're going to want to wait for it. It's a biggie. Next up is Nicki Minaj.

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1: 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She's an expert on natural disasters and disaster management. 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

0: This week, ahead of Asha Bhosle's birth anniversary, Bollywood Billboard turns a spotlight on Asha G's iconic songs for the screen legend Zeenat Aman. 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

Well, a heads up is important. Like I said to you, you're listening to Udit Narayan, Jadu Teri Nazar, of course, in the movie Dar. And before that was Nicki Minaj with Super Bass. So, a yellow level 4 warning for disrupted rainfall is expected in the Western Cape, and yellow level 4 warning for damaging wind is predicted in the Northern Cape. Extreme weather conditions expected. Durban mostly sunny, 18.24. Richards Bay sunny, 17.25. PMB sunny, 11.26. Pretoria sunny, 12.27. Joburg sunny, 9.24. The Mother City is expected to have showers, 11.16. George partly cloudy, 10.19. Quebecca windy and partly cloudy, 13.20. Lastly, East London sunny, 15.23. All right, let's have a look at the problem that came in for our DBC. I was told to take a secret to my grave, and I accidentally let it slip. During a moment when I was oversharing, I don't know if I should let it slide or tell the person I shared with not to tell anyone. Ooh, difficult one. Anyway, we'd love to hear from you on 071-613-7803. Taking us to those halfway headlines is Sid Sriram.

0: Sajiram with Binju Punju Madai bring us up to halfway headlines. Yes, Tracy.
1: Thanks, for a very good evening. The South African Weather Service has issued several weather warnings from tomorrow. The Electoral Commission refutes claims that its online candidate nomination system had technical glitches. And the EU's foreign policy chief says the attempted drone attack at Leipzig Airport that Germany has attributed to Russia had the hallmarks of state-sponsored terrorism. Full news details at 6.
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3: Northwestern parts of Joburg, still with that crash on the 511 at Henops River area. If you're going between Dipster and Hartbeespoort Dam, there's quite a backlog both directions to work through. N1 heading north, a breakdown near Rigel Avenue, just after Rigel towards Hachsfontein. Traffic parking back all the way through to Boerter Avenue. The N12 from Boksburg through Benoni to Snake Road's heavy, and there's been a secondary crash, one cleared, another one's just happened. N3 south at Van Buren, so from Limbro Park, it's all badly backed up. Mike one today from Melrose heading down into Boysons via the Crown Interchange, still looking busy as well. Durban collision much earlier today on the N2 between Kumashu and Gateway. That is still jam-packed. Traffic backlogging beyond the Queen Nundy Drive exit. If you're on your way for flight connections, it's heavy today. The M4 alternative route fairly sluggish from Blue Lagoon up to Vigilia Airport. You might want to just try Sungarok's Drive perhaps between the N2 crash and the congested M4 as a quicker way through that region. Cape Town, the Marine Drive option slow through Milnerton out to Racecourse Road, Kuberg Road queuing up towards the Bloberg Road Junction, and there is a crash on the M1 out of town just by Platycliffe Road. That is still slowing traffic from as far back as the Kuberg interchange. With your traffic update, I'm Rob Byrne.
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4: Good afternoon. Beginning with some big news from Tiger Woods and his reckoning behind the wheel. He has pleaded guilty to reckless and careless driving charges stemming from his March rollover crash in Florida. The 15-time major champion's original DUI charge was reduced in a plea deal. Woods has been fined and his driver's license is suspended for 5 years, with a judge warning that driving during suspension could mean a jail time. On to some football news now. Argentina faced a major transition after Lionel Messi retired from international football at 39. The 2022 World Cup winners must now plan for a future without their record scorer and appearance maker, with Lionel Scaloni's future, while it remains uncertain there. Argentina's next international window is later this month, as a new generation led by the players such as Nico Paz and Julian Alvarez looks to fill the void. And while Argentina prepare for their life without their biggest star, closer to home, Kaiser Chiefs are putting their faith in a familiar pair of gloves. Kaiser Chiefs coach Fernando de Cruz is standing firmly behind captain and goalkeeper Brandon Peterson, despite recent costly errors.
5: Il y a toujours dans une saison, il y a toujours des périodes un peu moins bonnes et des périodes un peu meilleures. Il faut aussi.
6: He says that Brandon make mistakes also last season, but he make also a very good season. Last season, he got a lot of points to his team. He says he trusts in him at 100%. It's our captain, so he trusts in him. He discussed with him this weekend, but our model game will not change. We continue in our model game.
4: Chiefs unbeaten after 4 league games and next face struggling Siwelele at Dobsonville Stadium on Sunday, and Rashwin Dotley has returned to action with both 4 players remain injured. And not every coach is enjoying that kind of backing, as one premiership dugout has already seen the door swing shut. Sekunene United have parted ways with coach Cedric Kaze after just 4 Betway premiership matches. He's lost 4 of his last 5 games across the league in the MTN 8, and Kaze becomes the first coach casualty of the 2026-27 Premiership season. Although South African football has seen even earlier dismissals in previous campaigns, and from a coach losing his job to a player securing his future, there's some long-term goals. The good news coming for Loftus-Versfeld, and a Springbok hooker Johan Klobelaar has signed a contract extension with the Bulls, keeping him at Loftus until 2030. The 27-year-old has made more than 100 appearances for the Bulls since his 2017 debut and has established himself as a key member of their pack. The deal provides major long-term stability for the Bulls across the URC and Championships Cup. And for the Bulls' long-term plans, we turn to Sri Lanka, who are looking to start the next generation of their English adventure. Sri Lanka have named uncapped Sachindu Kolumbage and their ODI squad, and Thirindu Ratnayake in their T20 squad for their England tour. The first T20 is in Southampton on Tuesday, the 15th of September, and that at 7:30 South African time, followed by Cardiff on the 17th, and the ODIs start on the 22nd. That's a wrap of sport for today. For Drive-By Sports, I'm Keshav Das.
0: Thanks for that, Keshav. Let's look at the problem we received today on DBC. I was told to take a secret to my grave, and I accidentally let it slip during a moment when I was oversharing. I don't know if I should let it slide or tell the person I shared it with not to tell anyone. Well, this is going to be interesting. We'd love to hear from you.

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1: It's been days since the catastrophic flash flood struck the Nepal-Tibet border. Teresa Govender is one of six South Africans who went missing. Her mother, Linda, has bravely agreed to speak to us.
2: Good morning, Anil. I spoke to Teresa on Tuesday. She was extremely happy about completing the pilgrimage and coming back home.
1: How are you and the family coping?
2: It's been very difficult news for us to accept. I tried sending her messages, nothing is going through. 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We're just praying that she is out there waiting to be rescued.
1: We certainly will keep our hopes and your hopes alive.
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8: Bandhu 2.0 from Cocktail 2, bringing us up to the problem we received today on Drive-By Council. I was told to take a secret to my grave and I accidentally let it slip. During a moment when I was oversharing, I don't know if I should let it slide or tell the person I shared it with not to tell anyone. Tough one today, B.
9: So I think, Anonymous, you should just let it slide. I feel like if you had to tell somebody, don't tell this person, I'm so sorry, I wasn't supposed to say this, it will become a bigger thing than it needs to. So if you just let it slide, this person will probably also feel the same way and just move on with their life.
10: I think being the person that I am, I worry.
9: An oversharer.
10: I am, and I do overshare a lot. Thank you for adding
8: now
10: that.
8: He's going to be scared to say anything.
10: The thing is, I feel like if it were me, I would tell the person not to tell, and I would tell the person who told me not to tell, listen, I did say this. I'd have to own up to it, and let them know, because I cannot live with that guilt. I would just feel so awkward around both those people, and I don't like living life with stress. I like to be stress-free. I will have to go and tell both of them. Listen, firstly, you don't tell anyone. Secondly, I'm so sorry. Apologize profusely. I let it slip, letting you know I'm so sorry. Yeah.
8: Yeah, I think that you obviously didn't do this intentionally. You accidentally let it slip, although, I mean, it should have been taken to your grave. However, I feel like if you're going to make, I'm with B on this, if you're going to make it a bigger thing than it should be and start watering the seed now, it could grow into something else. So the person may just kind of go, okay, whatever, and let it go. And I feel you should let this slide. Just take it out of your... Just take it out of your atmosphere. Forget about it.
9: I feel like maybe that you should then tell the person whose secret it was.
8: Because yeah.
9: I didn't even think about that until you brought it up. But that's such a good point. Because you don't want to be the friend that they cannot trust after this.
10: Yeah, and you have to... It's an accident. You did it accidentally.
8: Yeah, you're going to have to say, listen, I really, really didn't do this on purpose.
10: Yeah,
8: it's a tough one. But we'd love to hear from our listeners on 071-613-7803. Here's Rihanna and Calvin Harris.

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0: Please note that the following segment does not reflect the views of the presenter, Lotus FM, or the SABC. The content does not aim to harm or offend any individual and is used solely for the purpose of entertainment. We found love, Rihanna and Calvin Harris on that track. All right, I was told to take a secret to my grave and I accidentally let it slip during a moment when I was oversharing. I don't know if I should let it slide or tell the person I shared not to tell anyone. Our listeners have their say. Here it is.
3: Good afternoon, team. Trust you are safe. To our listener, after doing this, I'm pretty sure you're going to get one step closer to your grave. Nevertheless, these things obviously happen in the heat of the moment. The thing is, you obviously have to deal with the consequences when it arises. So just be prepared, but I'm pretty sure your friend would be able to understand. Regards from all.
4: Good afternoon, team. Yes, Anonymous, it all depends who you shared your secret with. Because the only people you can't trust, I would say, is your parents, your siblings, and your children if you have, and nobody else, not even your hubby. Because if someday you have a problem with him, he's bound to spill it out. So what then? Lots of love. Priscilla Sinanen.
5: Hey, Nilofa team. So, to this caller, the fact that you mentioned that you overshare is problem number one. Problem number two is the person that told you this in confidence thinks that they can trust you. So that's clearly problem number two. So how to resolve this is that you tell the person who told you the secret that you mistakenly overshare, and they can decide whether they can sever those ties with you now before it's too late. Time from Benoni.
0: Thank you so much. Appreciate that, guys. We'll come to more of your thoughts in a bit. Let's go to DJ Dizzy D.

0: Please note that the following segment does not reflect the views of the presenter, Lotus FM, or the SABC. The content does not aim to harm or offend any individual and is used solely for the purpose of entertainment.
1: That was DJ Dizzy D on that track, bringing us up to our DBC today. So it says, I was told to take a secret to my grave and I accidentally let it slip during a moment when I was oversharing. I don't know if I should let it slide or tell the person I shared with not to tell anyone. Let's hear from you.
2: Good evening, Drive-By Council. I think, you know, you let time go. She may forget and everything will die down. So just keep it like that and don't talk about it. Thank you, Louis Phoenix.
3: Hi, good evening. It's Ahmed here in Durban. It's simple. Never accommodate gossip. In the first place, the person that told you shouldn't have even told you that. And you know what they say, see no evil, hear no evil, talk no evil. So you should have just stopped it right there and not even accommodated hearing the story. So it's like that. So in future, do that so you don't have nothing to go and talk about to anybody. Thank you.
1: All right, we're going to leave our DBC right about there. So, guys, the Wacky Wednesday is over. I want to say thanks to the team, traffic presenter Rob Burns, sports presenter Keshav Das, technical producer Sanvith Uchan, and producer Bianca Lal Bahadur. Coming up on Lotus FM is Janab Bibi Mahmood on Guldasta, Talk at 7 with Krisangi Rade, followed by Keshav Das on The Night Cafe. For myself, Nilo Fasail, I wish you a safe and blessed evening. The drive-by will be back tomorrow, but not with me. I am going in some leave. A surprise OAP will be standing in for me 3 to 6 p.m. I'll catch you then. This all happens after news on the hour with Tracy. Here's Yetta.

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1: 6 o'clock good evening. The South African Weather Service has issued several weather warnings from tomorrow. The Western, Northern and Eastern Cape will be among the first affected, with disruptive rain, damaging winds and waves expected in some areas. From Friday, the system is expected to move eastwards, bringing cold, wet and windy conditions to the Free State, Gauteng and KwaZulu-Natal. Senior weather forecaster at the South African Weather Service, Tukelo Chilwane, explains.
2: Warnings for damaging interior winds over large parts of the Western and Northern Cape. Along the coastline between Alexander Bay and Pietermaritzburg Bay, a yellow level 4 warning for damaging winds and damaging waves has been issued. Temperatures are also expected to drop significantly, resulting in very cold conditions in some areas. The Eastern Cape is also expected to experience adverse weather, with yellow level 2 warnings issued for some areas.
1: The Electoral Commission refutes claims that its online candidate nomination system had technical glitches. The commission, which held a briefing earlier today in Centurion, told journalists that they recorded no malfunctions. Earlier this week, the ANC claimed to have experienced technical difficulties with the IEC's candidate capture system before last week Friday's deadline, and as a result could not capture all its candidates. The ANC is amongst 45 parties that have been affected. However, the commission reiterated that ample time was given to political parties and independent candidates to make use of the system. The commission's chief electoral officer, Sy Mamabolo, elaborates.
3: Our reports indicate no technical glitch. Now, the internet is an ecosystem, and there are a number of variables that may impact the operation of a internet-based application. It may be volume, throughput, it may be bandwidth, it may even be electrical energy source. So all those possibilities within the broad ecosystem of the internet.
1: Dr. Mark Shaw, the Executive Director of the Geneva-based Global Initiative Against Transnational Organized Crime, GTOC, has recommended that the Madlanga Commission consider proposing the creation of an independent, constitutionally protected Chapter 9 anti-organized crime agency. Shaw has concluded his testimony was giving evidence and how other countries have responded to the infiltration of organized crime into state institutions and criminal justice systems. Shaw says a Chapter 9 anti-organized crime agency could help protect South Africa's constitutional democracy from the growing threat posed by organized crime.
4: Our institutions currently do not meet the challenge to respond. That's partly why we are sitting here. And simply to go back and to reinforce the institutions as we have them now, I think will result in failure. And I think that failure may have an impact for our constitutional democracy.
1: The EU's foreign policy chief says the attempted drone attack on Leipzig airport that Germany has attributed to Russia had the hallmarks of state-sponsored terrorism. Yesterday, the German government said it had concluded that Russia was responsible for the drone attack last month. Kaya Kallas says the EU has summoned the Russian envoy over the incident.
5: It is clear that we need to coordinate what more can we do in this situation where Russia is escalating and really killing the civilians and causing as much harm as they can.
1: Your top story at 6 o'clock this evening. The South African Weather Service has issued several weather warnings from tomorrow. I'm Tracy Vilay, the More News at 7.
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6: 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Taslim, adab, and a very good evening to Ghazal lovers throughout Lotus Land. Ji haan, Budh ki rangeen sham hai, aur ye sham aap sab ke naam. 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

0: 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From the day I became crazy in your love, everybody thought I was mad and they had a stone in their hand to throw against me. Beautiful ghazal used to be sung by Abida Parveen, but of course the newcomers are making such a hit of these songs, it's unbelievable. Very beautifully presented, and I just had to play it for our listeners. And thank you guys so much for responding out there. Noel Maharaj, yes, Noel Maharaj, thank you, my brother. Babu Gora Ashrafi sahab, ye mohabbat hai aapki mia, and I know you loved your ghazals. Shukriya, mohabbat hai aapki. Anil Ramsarup, another one of our men that really knows his ghazal all the way from Benoni. Shukran. Then of course Tina Naik out there, our sister Asha, Katie from Peter Maritzburg, Logan Archery, yes, Tarhana from Johannesburg, shukriya Tarhana, Dicky Magraj, Cliffdale Wale, and Sabitak Sukhdev, and saath mein Shahid Mia, thank you guys so much. And of course, my good sister out there, Ayla Behen, yes, Ayla as well, is tuned in and enjoying the program.
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0: Yeah, Bibi Mahmood ke saath hai, and it is Guldasta. It is our weekly ghazal program, Urdu language show. To lijiye aap program ko aage badhate hain, and the late Bhupinder Singh, marhum Bhupinder Singh, another top notch ghazal artist over the years. He has given us many years of listening pleasure, and I know Noel Maharaj out there is going to love this kalam, at least this ghazal, and that is by Bhupinder Singh.

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years, and she's retired these days, and of course in living in Gauteng, and she still keeps up with Lotus. Shukriya Meherbani, a very big thank you to you Pri for sending your beautiful message. Trust you well. And yes, Pri is one of those hands that used to be when the late Safi Siddiqui was around, Zakia Ahmed Siddiqui, and a host of other top-notch entertainers and our presenters were in, and of course Pri was one of them. Thank you again, my sister, for tuning in. And then we have Ricky, our night owl, also tuned in. Indrani, Vasanti, Carnegie, all the way from Joburg. These are our regulars that have already tuned in and listening. And I see our Professor Daulat Ramdas is over the moon. He's really enjoying the program. Thank you so much, Professor Sab. To lijiya program ko aage badhate hain. Another ghazal, and this time by Mithali Singh. Mithali Singh used to be, singing with Bhupender. Whenever there was a duet, she used to sing with Bhupender. So let's listen to Mithali Singh.

0: 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He's a regular and he meets with all these great film stars and great singers whenever he's on his moves internationally. Shukriya, jazakallah so much out there, Sameer sahab, for tuning in. And Sameer sahab is one of those men who's got a very good hand when it comes to cooking, and I'm sure one of these days we at Lotus FM and more especially us are going to be eating his hand food as well. Cooks a beautiful food, no doubt about that. Thank you so much, Sameer sahab, for tuning in and enjoying the program. So aaj ye aaiye program ko aage badhate hain, but before that, let's
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0: Yes, it's time for another ghazal, and everybody is crying out for Ataullah Khan, our tragedy king. So yes, tragedy king for you.

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1: Durban, get ready for a celebration filled with color, culture, music and joy. 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
0: 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The Malik Murtaza family invites you and your family to the 74th annual Milad al-Nabi Gyarbi Sharif Jalsa, which will take place at the ML Sultan Grounds, that is the Alpine Road, on Sunday 6th September. The program commences at 10:30 a.m. with the full program Yasin Sharif Khatam, Nati Rasool, lecture by leading scholars, Zohar Salah and Madani Langar will be served. There will also be one Umrah ticket that will be given away to a lucky person attending. Then on Saturday, the 5th of September, a grand Mehfil and Naat will take place at this very same venue. And some of the reciters that will be present, Hafiz Rashid Qazi, Sheikh Haider, Hussein Jiva, Hafiz Idris and many others. Again, an Umrah ticket will be given. Supper will be served immediately after Maghrib Salah, light refreshment after Mehfil and Naat.

remember the dates, 5th and 6th of September. Venue, of course, the Alpine Road Grode at the Alpine Road Emerald Sultan Grounds at Alpine Road. And it's the Malik Murtaza family that invites you to the annual Milad Rasul Arabi Sallallahu Alaihi Wasallam. But then one more announcement very quickly, and that is the Urus Mubarak of Hazrat Sheikh Ahmed Bad Shapir Alayhi Rahma will be taking place on Saturday the 5th at the Bad Shapir Square, commencing after Salat al-Asr. The programs is at 13:30 will be Sandal Sharif, Nath al-Rasul after Salat al-Asr, and after Maghrib there will be a full program, and Mehfil al-Sama as well. All are welcome.

0: 7. 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
2: to Guldasta with Ibi Mahmood. And don't forget, immediately after the 7 p.m. news, it'll be talk at 7. So stay tuned. Don't touch that dial. اور جہاں تک میرا سوال ہے, زندگی نے اگر ہم سے وفا کی تو انشاءاللہ پھر ملاقات ہوگی. 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I'm going to be playing off with a ghazal by Asif Ali Sahab.

0: SABC News, independent and impartial.
1: 7 o'clock good evening. The South African Civil Aviation Authority, SACAA, is investigating the flypast conducted ahead of last weekend's Springboks and All Blacks rugby match in Cape Town. The SACAA says compliance verifications have also begun after engaging with the operator Airlink and obtaining flight data recordings and other required information. Now, the regulator says Airlink had submitted 3 applications for rugby-related flypass, with the weekend's operation being the second. It says the required procedures, including a simulator practice flight and safety briefing, were completed before the operation was approved. The SACAA says its analysis is ongoing and additional information has been requested from Airlink. A full report and recommendations will be shared with the operator once the assessment is complete. The South African Weather Service has issued several weather warnings from tomorrow. The Western, Northern and Eastern Cape will be among the first affected, with disruptive rain, damaging winds and waves expected in some areas. From Friday, the system is expected to move eastwards, bringing cold, wet and windy conditions to the Free State, Gauteng and KwaZulu-Natal. Senior weather forecaster at the South African Weather Service, Tukelo Chilwane, explains.
2: Warnings for damaging interior winds over large parts of the Western and Northern Cape. Along the coastline between Alexander Bay and Pietermaritzburg Bay, a yellow level 4 warning for damaging winds and damaging waves has been issued. Temperatures are also expected to drop significantly, resulting in very cold conditions in some areas. The Eastern Cape is also expected to experience adverse weather, with yellow level 2 warnings issued for some areas.
1: The Electoral Commission refutes claims that its online candidate nomination system had technical glitches. The commission, which held a briefing earlier today in Centurion, told journalists that they recorded no malfunctions. Earlier this week, the ANC claimed to have experienced technical difficulties with the IEC's candidate capture system before last week, Friday's deadline, and as a result, could not capture all its candidates. The ANC is amongst 45 parties that have been affected. However, the commission reiterated that ample time was given to political parties and independent candidates to make use of the system. The commission's chief electoral officer, Sy Mamabolo, elaborates.
3: Our reports indicate no technical glitch. Now, the internet is an ecosystem, and there are a number of variables that may impact the operation of a internet-based application. It may be volume, throughput, it may be bandwidth, it may even be electrical energy source. So all those are possibilities within the broad ecosystem of the internet.
1: The eThekwini municipality says it's pursuing criminal charges against an official of allegedly selling jobs in the Durban Metro Police Service. City Manager Musa Mbele and Durban Metro Police Commissioner Sibonelo Mtunu addressed the media on allegations of jobs selling and irregularities in the recruitment process. This is contained in a leaked report signed in June following an investigation into 70 complaints. Mbele says the report found that a total of 420,000 was paid to an official to secure jobs. He dismissed claims that the city is delaying taking action, saying a case has been opened with the SAPS against the implicated individual.
4: As soon as something looks like fraud, smells like fraud, we feel that it is possibly fraud. And that is why we activate all the law enforcement agencies. So we really want to sound some particular warning to our people. We have issued on a number of occasions notices to say jobs, the municipal jobs, are not for sale, and people should not really be selling those jobs. We warn the members of the public that there is a prevalence of scammers who dupe innocent members of the public into paying money on the promise that they'll be getting them employment in the city.
1: Russian President Vladimir Putin has accused Germany of planting evidence to blame Russia for the Leipzig attack last month. The EU's foreign policy chief, Kaya Kallas, says the attempted drone attack at Leipzig airport that Germany has attributed to Russia had the hallmarks of state-sponsored terrorism. Airport workers had found a drone laden with explosives and a detonator at the airport. Michael Galler is a German member of the European Parliament.
5: His real agenda is to destabilize our societies all over Europe, not only in Germany. Everything that harms us is in his favor as he sees it, whether it is direct war or it is hybrid warfare, whether it's disinformation, all measures are in place and applied, and that is his objective, weakening us in our support for Ukraine. But our resolve remains as it is.
1: Your top story at 7 o'clock this evening. The South African Civil Aviation Authority is investigating the flypass conducted ahead of last weekend's Springboks and All Blacks rugby match in Cape Town. I'm Tracy Belay, the More News at 8.
6: 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She's an expert on natural disasters and disaster management. 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
6: Good evening. It's just gone 12 minutes after 7. Welcome to Talk at 7 with me, Krishangi Rade. This midweek edition of Talk at 7. And it's a big show in terms of the topic that we are discussing this evening. And yes, we are talking about something that touches all of our hearts at this point of time. And something, you know, that just when we see the visuals that come out of Nepal, we wonder, you know, really the seismic disaster that's taken place. Natural disasters can happen in a matter of seconds, but their impact can last for years. From devastating floods and landslides to earthquakes, wildfires, droughts and severe storms, communities around the world continue to face the growing threat of natural disasters. Today, our attention turns to Nepal, where a recent devastating disaster took place. Catastrophic flash floods and landslides have caused widespread destruction, loss of life and the displacement of communities. The disaster, which began on the 26th of August this year, has also highlighted the vulnerability of mountainous regions to extreme weather events and the importance of disaster preparedness and effective response, once again reminding us just how vulnerable people can be when nature strikes. How do natural disasters happen? Can they be predicted? Can they be prevented? There's so much discussion that happens after the fact. But how can we prepare our communities? What can governments do? Natural disaster management agencies and ordinary citizens like you and I do to reduce the loss of lives and property? These are some of the important questions we'll be unpacking today as we explore Nepal's recent disasters and the border issue of natural disasters, disaster preparedness and community resilience. Joining us for this important conversation I have on the telephone line is Dr. Kyla Forbes-Biggs, who's a lecturer in disaster management and development at the Durban University of Technology. And we also have a little later on the show, we have travel expert Shiksha Maharaj, who will speak to us in a, you know, in a manner of how do we prepare to go for such extreme pilgrimage, in a sense of Shiksha has really understands the wrath of preparing oneself first to go to these regions, as she had put together many tours over a span of years in her travel agency. So she will share with us regarding that. And we also have, after the 8 p.m. news, Teresa Govender's mum, Mrs. Linda Govender, who has been sharing her plight on social media and really extending her heart to the community to say, let us bring Teresa Govender home. Linda Govender does leave to Nepal tomorrow morning, and we are so grateful to her for giving us a few minutes on Talk at 7 this evening. So that will be coming up after the 8 p.m. news. If you have any contribution to the show, the WhatsApp number is 071-613-7803. And this is Krishangi Radhe bringing you a very, very important conversation, very sensitive conversation this evening.
4: Talk at 7.
6: So we now get into the conversation with Dr. Kyla Forbes-Biggs, and she is a senior disaster and development expert and academic with over two decades of experience, including more than 18 years in South Africa. She holds a doctorate in management and development, specializing in disaster studies, and a master's in environmental management. Dr. Forbes-Biggs is a lecturer at the Durban University of Technology and previously served as an honorary reader at the UCL. Her expertise spans disaster risk reduction, climate change adaptation, and community resilience, particularly among vulnerable communities. Her work has been not only recognized in the African region, but also on the global platform with good practice by the UN, World Bank, and Plan International. Dr. Forbes-Biggs, welcome to Talk at 7 this evening with me, Krishangi Radhe. Thank you for joining us and also for giving us some insight on this really very sensitive topic this evening. And we've experienced it just a few days ago, the Nepal disaster. Welcome, Dr. Biggs.
7: Hi, good afternoon, and thank you so much for the invitation. I think it's definitely a topic that is at the forefront right now of conversation.
6: Yeah, absolutely. And, you know, it is a topic of your forte because you have such a wealth of knowledge around this, and with a background of not only lecturing but studying and having your work globally recognized as well. What made you actually specialize or delve into this avenue in terms of disaster management?
7: Well, I think initially, you know, I went from an undergraduate in international relations and public administration, and then into my master's in environmental protection. And one of the things that came up in one of my first jobs was working with communities and trying to make the argument for conservation. And when you have communities, particularly in the global south and in lesser income and middle income developed countries that really have limitations on resources and development options, it was a really hard sell. What argument can I make to tell somebody that they should, for example, be fishing less or, you know, farming a different way when they've been doing it for years? And how I got into disasters and disaster studies was realizing that when you make the argument, particularly around if particularly an incident happens, like flooding or landslides or hurricanes or typhoons or cyclones, that if you don't, you know, protect your livelihoods, whether it's farming, whether it is fishing, what have you, that if you don't protect your livelihoods when you have, in particular, natural hazards, you can end up losing so much more, including your life. And so that became a stronger argument and motivation for me, and linking it back to the environment and why, you know, it's not just about action, but it's also protection. And that's how I got interested in it.
6: And that's, you know, such an amazing way that you say this. You know, it's about livelihoods, it's about communities, it's about different areas of the study that makes it so incredibly important. But what is happening in Nepal at the moment? What makes this disaster, other than it being, you know, quite fresh and recent, what makes this disaster particularly significant?
7: Okay, well, I think the first thing is what happened. As you mentioned, on the 26th of August, there seems to be kind of a lot of discussion on you know, what happened and how did it happen and how was, you know, we've seen the videos, what actually went wrong here. And basically what happened is that there was a massive block of bedrock and it collapsed. And it was based on Mount Latang Lurun near the Tibet and Nepal border. And when that broke away, it was also supporting what they call a hanging glacier, all right? So if you think about in the Himalayan mountains, if there's glaciers and there's a lot of snow and it's cold in the higher altitudes. So when that piece of mountain fell, the snow and the glacier, the ice that was on top of it, also went down the mountain face with it. So the problem, though, is that it wasn't just a small piece. It was actually 27 million cubic meters of ice and rock, and it fell about 1.5 kilometers straight down into a valley. And based on the speed and the collision when it hit the bottom, the heat that it generated, it melted that ice immediately. And what it created was basically a 9-meter wall of wet mud and boulders and water. And that then went down, and it almost moved like fast-moving, like liquid concrete. And it went down in this channel of this river and down through the Trishuli River, through communities and through the Jirong port, and then out and probably about 70 kilometers downstream. And what it did and why it was so significant, I think, was because this area was, it's very distant. You know, it's not a big city, but yet there's people that live there. It happened between two countries. You know, it happened between Nepal and between China. And I mean, immediately it killed over 1,100 people. And there are thousands of people that are still missing, and that includes the South Africans that you've just mentioned that were on pilgrimage. It destroyed everything in its path. I mean, if you've seen the social media, you have seen everything from bridges, houses, buildings, and further down, it also destroyed power plants. And 70 kilometers downstream, that's pretty far if you think about where it happened. So why it's significant is the ideas around what could we have actually, you know, was there any warning? People just seem to look back and this wall of water came. But now what could people have done? Could people have been saved? And I think was it related to climate change? That was another issue. And I mean, the fact that it was this, what we would call almost like this cascading event where we had a landslide, then we had a rock and ice avalanche, and then it created a flash flood. And all of those kind of happening, you know, within minutes of each other, and the devastation, you know, I think that's where the significance is. And, you know, being so far away, it's extremely hard to get communication in there and to find out what's happening.
6: And, you know, you so aptly put it in that description, very vivid description. We've seen these visuals coming out. It's been all over our social media. And I think even on our television news and so on. And somehow or the other, we feel, is this even real? You know, it was a bright, beautiful day. And it seemed everything was okay at that point. And then here we go, within a few seconds, we, as you describe, that through this village, there's this flood. I don't even know if I could call it that, but it's really this avalanche that's just swept through. And now, today, days later, we're still talking about missing people. There's countries that are involved. It's a global phenomenon right now. And we have 6 South Africans also and their families. And I think all of us are affected in some way or the other here. So as you said, Dr. Biggs, was this predictable? You know, was it something that we could have sight of beforehand, or was it a tricky one that not quite so?
7: All right. I think that's kind of a loaded question, because could we have predicted when a piece of mountain would fall off. That might have been a bit more difficult. What we possibly could have predicted was the potential for something to happen. We could have looked at an area like that. We could have seen there's conversations around why that piece of rock fell initially. Let's say it was not a tiny piece. It was a massive chunk. And there have been discussions around, if you look at the structure of the Himalayas, technically, it's a very young set of mountains, if you kind of think about it in the broader sense. And what it's ultimately kind of looked at is that because that mountain, that range of mountains is so young, and when you look at the structure of it in terms of the layers of rock, there's a thing called permafrost, and that is kind of a layer within the strata that makes up these mountains. And one of the themes that have been discussed and tossed around have been the notion that it's because of climate change and increasing global temperatures, particularly in the Himalayan areas. And the temperatures have increased significantly in that particular part of the world, in so much as, 2 degrees difference, which doesn't sound like very much, but overall it really is. And because of that, it has created more melting in that permafrost and instability in the structure of the mountain itself. So there's some people that are saying it's not surprising that this did happen. It's just, could they have told you what day it would have happened? Maybe not. What also could have been predicted is the fact that it is a valley. There are houses that have been built on the sides of a steep gorge and on the sides of a river. Could we have predicted that those houses and buildings and the port would have been in danger? That is a little bit that we possibly could have, just based on the study of disaster risk. So it's a bit difficult to give you a clear answer on that. But no, we might not have been able to predict what day. But if there's the links with climate change and causing this, and obviously the issues around temperatures and the increase of certain hazards that are happening, even though this was what would be considered more of a geological hazard, there was a certain element of predictability. So, yeah.
6: And that's pretty significant. I mean, in life, I guess we cannot really put a finger to say exact date, time, place, and so on. But there was some predictability to it based on science and geography and so on. And especially with the villages and the community that was really affected there. And we look at all these people, even the Nepalese people, that are going through so much of pain of losing what was once their homes. And now just facing another challenge, completely devastating, and life just changes on its head, literally in a flash. So when we hear the terms natural hazard and natural disaster, are they actually the same thing?
7: Definitely not. So in the study of disasters, one of the things that has been changing, and you will... terms that have been used more, in the past, there has been a lot of change, and it's come through science. It's come through learning and our experience understanding how disasters are created. So is there such thing as a natural hazard? Absolutely. So the hazard itself can be natural. So that would be, again, like an earthquake or a landslide or a storm or a mountain rockfall. Because ultimately, a natural hazard is just nature doing what nature does. Whether it's heavy rain or wind, a natural hazard can happen. It can happen anywhere, and it's normal. The issue comes when we talk about a natural disaster. So that terminology has actually been been determined to be obsolete. And why I say that is because right now, with the study of how disasters happen, disasters have a very distinct human element. So if you imagine what would have happened, what would the story have been if in that particular area there were no people living? There were no buildings, there were no roads, there was no human element at all. If that piece of rock fell that led to the rock and ice avalanche that led to the flash flood, and that just went down a valley, there would be no disaster, all right? Because a disaster is something that only happens when an event, whether it's natural or man-made hazard, when it hits a human community, all right? And it's that community, that society, it cannot cope or protect itself. So the when we look at hazards and disasters, hazards can be natural, but disasters are ultimately human. And disasters are what we call social, because they're very much based on the communities. The buildings that are built, the structures, the how society exists in a particular area. So disasters are social simply because there must be a human element. And it's when that human element gets overwhelmed and those people involved cannot cope, that is when we call it a disaster. So the term natural disaster really isn't used in disaster, disaster spheres and when practitioners are talking about it. So it is natural hazards and man-made hazards or human hazards, and then disasters just in general.
6: Thank you for that explanation, Dr. Forbes. And, you know, when it comes to you just explaining, you know, the difference there and the human element that makes such a difference to understanding, yes, there's people, there's lives, there's community, there's children, there's elderly, and there's, you know, a dynamic element of life that's involved at this point. So when disaster strikes, these natural disaster strikes, who takes charge particularly, and how does this disaster management work between government, emergency services, NGOs and communities? And here I'm sure you must be, you know, watching this carefully, because as you've said earlier, that it's between two countries as well. So it's at the border point, and we've seen that immigration center that's just totally caved in with this water that's come in. So when we look at this today, this particular natural disaster that's happened in Nepal, who would take charge of this disaster response, recovery, rescue at this point?
7: Well, first of all, usually, and I think, you know, it depends on the scale, but in this case, the national governments and governments that have been involved in, you know, having their populations affected. So particularly in this case, you know, the Nepalese government, they would be the ones that would really set the tone in terms of deciding what the response is. And in terms of what that response would look like, it would be everybody from local police, it would be firefighters, the military, and they would be leading, say, for example, the physical rescues. However, what we have seen is because of the scale of this, you would get, for example, NGOs, so non-governmental organizations, and international non-governmental organizations like the Red Cross and Red Crescent. You would have different organizations like, for example, Gift of the Givers here in South Africa, and they would also, volunteer services from within the area, within Asia, as well as from around the world, again, based on the scale. And depending on what those organizations do, they could come and support the work that's being done by government. And anything from helping to provide emergency shelters, providing food and water, or to actually assisting in the rescue itself. And that, I mean, I think, if we look at the nature of this particular event, search and rescue is one of the major problems that they're contending with right now, because all of that water that came down wasn't pure water. And as we said, it's like almost like liquid concrete. And the problem was that once that passed through, it's now started to dry. So it's almost like again, kind of, they call it like slurry. So it has trapped people. It has got to a point where, you know, people, it has obviously swept away everything in that village. And there's all sorts of debris, as well as, unfortunately, some of the people that have been lost, and trying to now sort that out. Don't forget, there's livestock, there's, vehicles, all sorts of things in that debris field, and trying to sort through that and trying to figure out, are there people that can be rescued at this stage, or is it just a recovery mission? And then to support the people that have been, unfortunately, that did not survive the incident, what to do after with the remains. So, I mean, it's a huge endeavor. And I think, you know, right now it's the other problem, because of where it's located. The government of Nepal also has a huge role to play in trying to get people to that area, because right now there's been, I believe it's 19 of the main access bridges to get to that region that have basically been washed away or destroyed. The rescue teams are wading through waist-deep mud, and they risk getting stuck themselves as the flow is actually drying. So responders are trying to get in via helicopters, any way possible to get to that site. So the Nepalese government is really, you know, having to work hard to try and find ways. It's not just about people, it's getting people to that site.
6: And, you know, as you say that there's so much of debris and all of that there, and communication has now failed as well. Networks are down. And we've also seen, as you say, responders are risking their lives trying to get through this to help the community and to save lives as well. And if you've just tuned in, this is Talk at 7 with me, Krishangi Radhe. And this evening, we're talking about something that's really sensitive and really tugging at our hearts at this point, and we're talking about the Nepal floods, natural disasters. We've got an expert who's joining me on the telephone line. That's Dr. Kyla Forbes-Biggs, and she's a natural disaster expert who's just sharing with us from a very geographical, scientific background as to how this has unfolded. And this is so devastating at several levels. We've got also a travel expert who will join us after around 8:20. And after the 8 p.m. news, we have Mrs. Linda Govender. That is the mother of Teresa Govender, who's leaving to Nepal tomorrow morning. And she will be speaking to us about her feeling at this moment, as she's made this tough decision to say, I'm going to go to Nepal and find my Teresa. And if you've seen online, she has been sharing posters and appeals on social media. So we've got 6 South Africans who are still missing in Nepal at this point. And as Dr. Biggs has mentioned, why is this so devastating? Because it's between two countries. The flow moved exceptionally quickly through steep, narrow valleys, towns, roads, hydropower facilities, and border infrastructures were along the river, and it just washed away tourists and Hindu pilgrims traveling to and from Mount Kailash and Lake Manasarovar were using the border crossing. Hundreds of people were working at hydropower projects beside and beneath the river corridor, and you know, those visuals are just devastating. If you'd like to share with us on this topic this evening, 071-613-7803. We'll get to an ad break and then we will continue our discussion with Dr. Biggs.
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0: This is Talk at 7 with me, Krishangi Rade, and we are talking about the 26th of August, the natural disaster in Nepal. And thank you for joining us on the telephone, Dr. Kyla Forbes-Biggs, who's an expert in this topic. Dr. Biggs, we've got a question that's coming through for you on our WhatsApp voice note, and that is from Anand Gounden.
2: Good evening to you, and good evening to your studio guest. My question to Dr. Forbes would be, how much of interference would the hydroelectric mechanisms by different countries contributing to the devastating rupture of that huge rock and the landslide that followed, resulting in all that debris over Nepal? I really feel that there are questions that needs to be answered, and how much of warning systems that are up to date to predict this kind of disaster. Anand Gounden, Carlsworth, Midrand.
0: Thank you so much for your message, Anand, this evening. And Dr. Biggs, I think you've also been reading about this and what's coming out of Nepal. What's your thoughts and your opinion on this one?
3: Okay. Well, I think obviously the human factor in anything, has a potential to add to significantly increase the potential of the impact. Now, depending on the nature of what was happening, if there was blasting and excavation, if we are looking at, the construction and large-scale projects, that especially ones that run the entire length of the river, systems along that Trishuli River basin, it's going to involve heavy rock blasting and tunneling, and it's happening through this very active kind of, mountain range. Obviously they need to get to it. So it's also building access roads along these very fragile areas. And I think that's a contributor in and of itself. Anything that has to do with blasting and that has to do with the intake, so with the dam and the water going through, while it may not have directly contributed to the falling of the cliff face itself, but it could have weakened, parts of the lower slopes. It could have, loosened some of had an impact on the structural integrity of the area. I'm not a structural engineer, so I couldn't say exactly, but anything that has to do with deforestation as well, trees on slopes, one of their most significant functions is also to hold soil together and soil stability. And, if there was heavy engineering and deforestation in that area, that could have eroded the natural support that could have been in that area. And obviously, when you have a situation where when you have the ice and the rock, and once it's fallen in and now that has liquefied and coming down that river, if there are artificial dams that have been in place or diversion tunnels, things that have possibly been built along the river to slow the water while the hydroelectric power, is being constructed and that the systems are being put in place, that could have contributed to creating like traps where it slows down water, or it could have even intensified the flow of the debris that was coming down the river. Particularly if those dams had failed. I think that's it didn't cause, obviously, as say the mountain to fracture, but it could have amplified, the exposure in that valley to possible, the flooding, whatever, and it obviously would have increased

0: vulnerability because there probably would have been more people also in that area, whether it's the workers, more equipment in that area, people that are now exposed to something. So while it might not be a direct thing, but I mean, even the heat that with thermal stress, contributing to the thawing of the permafrost, again, not direct impacts, but they could have contributed.
1: Thank you for that response to Anand Gaundan from Madrand, Dr. Forbes. And, you know, when we talk about natural disasters, and you just spoke about soil erosion and deforestation and so on, and I recall that for our learners, I think it is in the grade 7 syllabus currently, or grade 6 for social science, there's a whole section of deforestation. And then we get to grade 7, I'm pretty sure, with social science as well, Dr. Biggs. This would be very interesting for you to know as a lecturer as well, that there's a section on natural disasters. And I clearly remember being a teacher teaching about New Zealand and earthquakes and so on, and structures, the buildings, the infrastructure being solidified because of that area, geographical area. So when it comes to Nepal, from your knowledge, do you believe that there's been any education to the community, to the valley, to those people living in this particular region, on safety, on was this even, do you think it was even something that was in their sight to say, well, we should educate our community because perhaps something like this could happen. We don't know when, but it is a possibility.
0: Well, what I do know about Nepal, and I've had the privilege of meeting, some amazing people working in the field in disaster risk management from Nepal. I know that there is a very, very strong awareness. One of their most prevalent hazards are linked to earthquakes and seismic activities. So I do know that in that area, that is something that really is it's well known, and they have had multiple earthquakes at varying scales. I know through my entire life, we've heard of that. But in terms of, since this was not an earthquake, it caused the weight of the mountain and the rock collapsing actually caused a seismic reading that was the equivalent that I believe of 5.5 on the Richter scale, in terms of the impact and the shaking of the area around it. But in terms of, they would have also probably been told about flooding. That's another thing that would have happened in the area. But in terms of being able to prepare for something like this, again, because it is so unusual, maybe avalanches, but again, it's such an unusual presentation. And again, the way it came together with the three separate things, moving from a landslide to an avalanche to a flash flood, I think it's just the presentation that would have made it so difficult. But in other areas, the Nepalese definitely would have been, actively, involved in reducing risk and in being aware of evacuations and different preparedness activities and things that you can do, especially around earthquakes and flooding. So, yes.
1: So this was just, something, as you say, a three-part that presents itself. And at that point, there's no response time, actually, even if you are aware of really what to do, because it just happens in such a seismic manner, as you've said. So Ritesh has sent us a message. Let's take a listen.
2: Hi. Good evening, ma'am, and to your guests. I really wish that what I could say could, make a change for the better for those involved in this Nepal disaster, but unfortunately it can't. And, it's not a good thing for me to say, but let's be honest. You know what? God's plan is God's plan. And sometimes to be part of God's plan is, it's a problem, really. same like saying, you know what, you can't play with Mother Nature. Honestly, when Mother Nature talks, you gotta just keep quiet and listen. I really, really pray for everyone's well-being. I hope and I pray those people are well and everyone come back home. That's all. Thank you very much. Have a blessed evening.
1: Thank you for your message, Ritesh. And we have another voice note that's come through from Isla. Let's take a listen to that one.
3: Hello. Good evening, ladies. Natural disasters are natural disasters. It's, you know, like fighting with the winds. Can anyone go against God? Because that's what natural disasters are. How, when, and where they happen, it's only by God's decision. So I can't imagine how one would say that, you know, there should have been foresight or pre-planning and whatever. It's just impossible. All we can do is to keep Mother Earth clean and respect it and make sure that everything is done according to what God would want by mankind. Nothing else is possible to predict, you know, natural disasters. Man has no control over that. Isla.
1: Thank you, Isla, for your message. And I've got another one from Nirmala. And she says, good evening, dear Krishangi Radhe, and to your guest, Dr. Forbes. Excellent questioning and absolutely informative and educational session on the Nepal natural disaster. Prayer to all indeed for closure, assurance pertaining to their loved ones in the midst of this avalanche collapse flooding disaster. There's drones being used. So she asked Dr. Forbes, how effective is this in identifying missing person? So Nirmala Devi Mudli from Alberton is posing a question here to ask Dr. Forbes, how effective is this, the drones being used in identifying missing persons? Dr. Forbes?
0: Oh, I mean, I think that with the advance of technology and our understanding, of hazards, being able to use technology like drones, I think it has an amazing place in, a tragedy like this. Drones have been used to identify the location of deceased persons. It's also, as we mentioned, the area itself is very difficult to get into now because of all of the debris. And the reality also is that given that one piece of rock has fallen, and if there is, again, the link to either the thawing of the permafrost or whether it is a geological, unsettling of the rock face in the mountains, there is, unfortunately, the potential for additional rock falls. And the complication with that is that, again, if more pieces of rock fall, as they fall at scale, like the first piece, it can again cause similar, the landslides, the flash floods. So any of the people that are now in the areas that have been affected, they are going into a particular zone where if something again happens on the mountain, which it very well could, it puts more lives in danger. And so it's a very precarious place for rescuers to be in. So using drone technology is one way to get eyes in locations where it may not be safe at the moment for large number of people to kind of go in and wander. If it's a case that they can identify where, maybe even where people are trapped, I say hopefully, because hopefully when there are people trapped, it could mean that there's still survivors, and that's what we're looking for. And using that technology to identify and go in quickly, do what's needed to, whether it's rescue or bringing people out, and doing so in a way that it minimizes the risk to the responders that are up there and the rescuers that are on that mountain right now. So I think it's amazing. And when we see, what technology is now available, the benefits and the, you know, in terms of trying to identify, you know, where people are, as well as also looking at if anything else is happening or unstable areas before we send rescuers in, definitely beneficial. I agree.
1: Absolutely. And I think that's just such an important point, especially to where it's unstable ground at the moment and rescuers are aiming to get there using these drones and technology at this point. The advancement of technology is actually assisting. So rather save lives and check those areas out first. And I do believe, Dr. Forbes, that there's also heavy machinery that's been used to inaccessible areas, like previously, to reach out to those inaccessible areas. Rescuers are also using helicopters, excavators, search dogs. We've seen that as well, and life detection equipment. And at this point, there's also DNA samples that are being taken with the remains of some that are in that disaster. So there's lots happening in Nepal, and also reports are showing that about 95% of the telecommunications have almost been restored at this point to the affected areas. But how has, you know, network and communication, the lack of it, also impaired or made it difficult to actually just get out there like a normal, normal in inverted commas, a less drastic natural disaster? Because when communication goes and the glow, everybody's looking for families, how, you know, how much more strain has this put on the rescue operation?
0: Oh, I think when we have what we would call like a blackout zone, so when the cell towers or the fiber cables have been washed away or damaged or destroyed, creates pockets where, again, you cannot contact anyone and you cannot get messages in or out. It leaves, I mean, there's families that don't know if their loved ones are alive, if they're safe, but it also, in the rescue efforts, it puts rescuers and emergency teams in, you know, a more vulnerable position because they cannot tell the airlifts and the helicopters, you know, where the survivors are or where they might be trapped. The other problem is when there's a lack of communication, just like other things, you know, you get rumors that are spreading, you know, and false information. And with that comes, you know, it could be sending people to wrong areas. It could be, you know, time being diverted, to go to places where, you know, maybe they're saying that people are there and they're not. Things like having access to satellite phones and having communications restored, even battery-powered radios, those are something that they become lifesavers in situations like this. And having access to communication, and even if it's just hearing what is going on, if you were in the middle of this situation and knowing that, you know, there are rescue teams out there or where they are in relation to where you are, is absolutely critical in times like this.
1: Yes, and absolutely, communication is key at this point, and having no communication actually places so much of strain on every party that's involved here. And we are talking about the Nepal disaster this evening. After the news, we will be on the telephone line with Mrs. Linda Govender, and she is the mother of Teresia Govender, who is still missing in Nepal, and we will be speaking to her just before she leaves to Nepal tomorrow morning. We will have the news now with Tracy.
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5: 8 o'clock, good evening. The lawyer representing the ATM advocate, Anton Katz SC, has told the Western Cape High Court that the application filed by President Cyril Ramaphosa asking the court to set aside Section 89 independent panel report has no merits. The report found that there is a prima facie evidence that Ramaphosa may have committed a serious violation of his oath of office regarding theft at his Phalaphala farm. The ATM is one of the respondents on the matter. Katz elaborates.
6: So let me just explain why we submit that this review is bad from start to finish and it should be dismissed. It's bad for two reasons, broadly. One, it's clearly in media rights. on every level, as that term is suggested. And two, on the merits, the report got it right. We've heard the criticism of the report. Tomorrow, we will demonstrate that the criticisms are without any merit whatsoever. My learned friend, Mr. Perumal-Sami, will take the court to the report and show that every one of the criticisms that you've heard today about bad faith, the four charges, the distinction between the tests, there's no merit to any of that criticism.
5: A total of 546 of the 732 registered political parties are contesting the local government elections. This is up from 325 parties that contested the polls in 2021. This number was confirmed by the IEC earlier today during a media briefing on the outcomes of the candidate nomination process. The IEC also revealed that 49 out of 61 parties that are registered are at a municipal level will be contesting in the local elections. Meanwhile, 237 out of 290 political parties at a district level will also contest the local polls. The IEC chairperson, Mosutu Mopia, gives a breakdown.
7: 345 political parties are registered at national level in the parties that are contesting these elections. And 227 of those have nominated candidates. In other words, of the 345 parties we have registered at national level, 227 of them are contesting, and this represents 66% of the registered parties at national level. At the provincial level, 36 parties are registered, with 33 contesting, and that representing 92%.
5: The South African Weather Service has issued a warning for heavy rainfall that could lead to flooding, low temperatures and strong winds in the Garden Route district in the Western Cape. This is a cold front is set to make landfall in the province tomorrow. These conditions are expected to continue until Friday. The last adverse weather in the region in May and June this year caused millions of rand in damage to infrastructure and agriculture. Three people also died after floodwaters swept them away, forecaster Betty Makwakwa.
8: We have also issued a yellow level 2 warning for damaging interior winds for the Little Karoo and Garden Route district from Thursday the 3rd of September until Friday the 4th of September, which will lead to damage to settlement and temporary structures. And we also have a yellow level 4 warning for disruptive rainfall for the Little Karoo and Garden Route, which will also lead to flooding of roads and major disruption to traffic flow. So the public is advised to take caution and avoid flooded roads if possible.
5: An international team of scientists say they may be one step closer to discovering dark matter, the invisible substance that holds the universe together. The researchers described a particle interaction documented at the Sanford Underground Research Facility. The BBC's Regina Renard reports.
9: Dark matter is an invisible substance that holds our universe together, forming about 85% of its total matter. Scientists know it exists because they detect how it pulls on visible objects like stars. But in a century of searching, no one has actually seen dark matter. Now, scientists at the University of Bristol may have detected it in a particle collision. Researchers cannot explain this interaction with signals from normal matter. The discovery was made in a detector 1 mile below ground in a former gold mine in South Dakota.
5: A top story at 8 o'clock this evening. The lawyer representing the ATM advocate Anton Katz SC has told the Western Cape High Court that the application filed by President Cyril Ramaphosa asking the court to set aside Section 89 independent panel report has no merits. That's a wrap of news for today. From myself, Tracy Verlinden, stay safe and take care.

0: Durban, get ready for a celebration filled with color, culture, music and joy. 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
0: Good evening, and this is Talk at 7 with me, Krishangi Radhe. It's exactly 10 minutes after 8 o'clock. Thank you to Tracy for the news at 8. And we are talking this evening about the recent Nepal disaster. So much around this topic and so much of pain. So much to unpack and so much to take in. And I'd like to say a huge thank you to Mrs. Linda Govender for being with us on the telephone this evening on Talk at 7 to share with us her thoughts this evening. Mrs. Linda Govender is the mother of Teresa Govender. And thank you for speaking to us during such an unimaginably difficult time. You did speak to O'Neill on the Breakfast Express a few days ago. And since then, you have now planned to leave to Nepal tomorrow. So we thank you for your time, Mrs. Govender. And we also thank you for your courage as a mum to speak to us this evening and to share so much of you and Teresa with the world as all of this is unfolding. Welcome to Talk at 7, Linda.
2: Thank you so much. Thank you so much for having me.
0: And, you know, you've been so courageous over these past few days. I can only imagine what's going through your mind, what's going through your heart as you prepare to leave for Nepal tomorrow.
2: You know, lots of things in my mind. You know, you say, you know, I'm so courageous. And lots of people have been saying that. But, you know, the truth is, I mean, I don't wake up every morning feeling brave. For me, I'm a mother. And when your child is missing, something inside just changes. You know, you don't have the luxury of giving up. I don't have the luxury of saying, I can't do this anymore. I think, you know, my courage comes from Teresa. I think about the person she is. You know, she's a very brave, adventurous young woman. And I feel that I get the courage from her. She, you know, she has also taught me a lot. And I know that if Teresa, if, you know, the roles are reversed, she would be doing exactly what I'm doing today. So I feel that, you know, I have to go to Nepal. I have to be there. I, even if I have to search for her myself, I will. And at this stage, I just want Teresa to come back home. It's been very difficult, but I have to do this for her.
0: And all our hearts are with you, Linda. All our hearts, our thoughts, our prayers. And we hear the emotion in your voice. We've been on this journey with you as you've been sharing with us. And, you know, this is such a special discussion because it's the eve of you leaving on this journey that you are going to be taking tomorrow. And, you know, when you touch the ground in Nepal tomorrow, what are some of the arrangements that are made for your arrival when you reach?
2: You know, I must say that we have been very blessed. We've had many people, you know, coming to assist us. We do have people coming to the airport, you know, to fetch us, take us to the hotel, have a meeting with us. And then from there, we're going to take it further. Because right now, I feel that although the rescue team are doing everything they can, but I feel that, you know what, I want more done. Even if we have to get our own rescue search party, you know, to go and search for Teresa, we are prepared to do that. Because right now, you know, our family really wants this child back. We really need her. We need a miracle. As a mother, I am just praying I'm praying for a miracle, you know, to go to Nepal and to bring her back.
0: And we're praying with you. We're praying with you. Please know
2: Thank
0: that.
2: You.
0: And we know that as you've been sharing with us daily and even more sometimes, that prayer is such an integral part of your world. And as we know, Teresa has been on this journey. It's not just a journey, it's not just a trip, but it's a pilgrimage.
2: Yes.
0: And how has this prayer and faith assisted you during this time, Linda?
2: You know, it's we come from a family where we always, you know, pray together. And during this time, we've actually had so many people coming home, giving us hope. They actually, from various different, you know, religious people have come and sat with us and, you know, said, you know what, Ma, I just want to pray for you. I want to pray for your daughter. I want your daughter to come back, you know. That, you know, that actually gives me so much of courage, knowing that, you know what, there's other people out there doing the same thing that I'm doing, praying for Teresa. Every evening we'll sit as a family and we'll pray together. We'll say our mantras. We'll do whatever it is, you know, just to bring this child back home. You know, that prayer has given me a lot of strength, a lot of courage. Teresa never did anything without praying. She goes to the Green Temple all the time. So I've been thinking about that. I said, no, before I leave tomorrow, I have to go to this temple. I have to get that mother's blessing and then go. Because she'll tell me, Mommy, I want to do this, I want to do that, but I have to go to the temple. I have to get the blessing. So tomorrow, that is what I have to do. I have to do this for my child. You know, she's so young, 33 years old, but, you know, she chose this path, this spiritual path. She was very brave. Teresa was... You know, I feel if Teresa was brave enough to follow her dreams and walk into the unknown, then I have to be brave enough to go and look for her.
0: And
2: I don't know where this thing keeps coming, but whenever I think about Teresa, you know, some days I get exhausted. Yes, I cry, but my heart is breaking. But I have to be strong. I have that courage, and I have to go and get Teresa back.
0: And you know that as you speak about Teresa's faith and her prayer and how brave she is, and you carrying that strength with you tomorrow as you seek blessings before you leave, before you get on that flight. And who's accompanying you to Nepal, Linda?
2: Well, I do have my brother that's coming with me and a very close family friend.
0: Yeah,
2: I'm lucky, you know, they've been there for me from day one, and they've been very helpful, very encouraging. Yeah.
0: And if you would, as you leave for Nepal tomorrow, what message would you like to share with the rescue teams? I know, as you mentioned, they are doing their best. We see what's coming out, you know, the visuals from Nepal, the authorities and everyone in South Africa who's keeping Teresa and your family in their thoughts and prayers. Is there anything that you would like to say, especially to our South African community this evening?
2: You know, I just want, you know, to actually thank them. They have been very brave, you know, to go out there and risk their lives, to actually go and search, you know, for everyone. So it's like, but they've had such challenging, you know, things. There was a mudslide. It was raining continuously. So I understand, you know, that they were challenged. But I feel that, you know, more could have been done, you know, help from the gift of the givers. They want to go there. They want to help. I think they're actually restricted, you know. The gift of the givers cannot go there and do anything without Nepal's permission. So there's certain things that, you know, we can't do over here. So I'm hoping that when I get there in my own personal capacity that we can actually do more. All I could do is right now pray and hope they give me, you know, permission to do things that I want to do.
0: And I think that's a mother's heart, right? That when you are closer.
2: I will fight with everybody just to bring my child home. I would do that.
0: So when you are close by, then you are able to, you know, you feel that you're there. You're close to Teresa. So some difference can be made. And so definitely, and again, Linda, we won't take up much of your time this evening. I know that you have a lot to do before leaving tomorrow. Thank you so much for giving us your time to the Breakfast Express and here on Talk at 7. And we wish you well. Our thoughts, our prayers are with you. Teresa's courage is with you. And, you know, you've got the nation behind you. Please know that as well, that you are not alone in this journey. Although this, you know, your direct family is feeling the pain, but together we share this with you. So take that with you as you go along this as well. And our love, our thoughts and prayers to you, Linda.
2: Thank you so much. Thank you.
0: And thank you for being you. Thank you for being this courageous mom.
2: Thank you so much.
0: Thank you. And thank you. That was Mrs. Linda Govender. And she's the mom of Teresa Govender, who's missing in Nepal at the moment. And Linda leaves for Nepal tomorrow morning.

0: This is Talk at 7. It's 20 minutes after 8 o'clock. You are with me, Krishangi Rade, on Talk at 7 this evening, right here on Lotus FM. A really emotional discussion on our show this evening, and I'm sitting here in studio having a conversation with Teresa Govender's mother, Mrs. Linda Govender, who's been so brave, so courageous, and as a mother myself, and I know many listening out there this evening, that conversation, that interview, brought a tear to your eye, and we wish her well. We wish Linda well. She's just so brave. And when I spoke to her earlier before our on-air conversation, she spoke about the faith that she's had, and what she's carrying with her is the strength that she draws from her daughter, Teresa. So it's a beautiful relationship between mother and daughter as well. And if you would like to contribute to this discussion, it's 071-613-7813. And you can send us a WhatsApp message. We're talking about the Nepal disaster, and we have with us still our expert on disaster management, and that's Dr. Kyla Forbes-Biggs. And Dr. Biggs, welcome back to Talk at 7.
1: Thank you. Thank you again for having me.
0: And you've just heard that conversation with Teresa's mom. And she leaves to Nepal tomorrow. She's hoping that she has access to go in and actually get to the site or get to the area where she needs to go to. How do you feel? I mean, you're a disaster management expert, and here we have a mom that is in such deep agony tonight.
1: I think as a mom listening to this, you know, I can't imagine what she's feeling in terms of just the fear of silence. You know, on the other hand, what I think is really important, and I really, if I could say this directly to her, to know that there are people on the ground. I think at this point, between the Nepalese, the military units, as well as the Chinese emergency forces, you know, up to this moment, you know, they've rescued over 10,000 people that have been in these areas that are very, very remote, and that they have been cut off, that there have been people that, many survivors that are in that area, but because of the high altitude pockets and because they kind of quickly moved to, you know, temporary shelters, that they don't have cell phone signal. So there is a possibility, you know, and the other thing is it takes time because of, again, the location. There's not roads in or out. So the idea of how to get there, it's also the problem of how to get people out. So they are airlifting some of the stranded, you know, the survivors, whether they are the foreign visitors, because there's, I think, between 500 to 600 foreign tourists that were in the Nepali area at the time, as well as the residents. And it is just a matter of waiting because of the weather, just, you know, with clouds and things like that, to airlift people out. But also, I mean, the route that they were on, it is well established, you know, that it's not kind of out in the, completely in the middle of nowhere. And so, you know, there's many of the groups that have been, the pilgrimage groups, you know, being able to seek refuge in, you know, local villages when that river hits. So there's, again, the possibility of, you know, that her daughter is there. I think the work of the South African High Commission in New Delhi, because that's what represents Nepal as well, and the Honorary Council in Kathmandu, they are really working with the Nepalese authorities to try and it's to account for people that have been rescued. And again, it's the communication blackout that is just kind of, you know, it's causing the delays and getting messages out. So I'm also hoping and praying that she has a successful trip and that she is reunited with her daughter as well as the other the other five South Africans that are over there as well, and the I mean, the other residents and tourists that are in the area.
0: And, you know, I'm sure you've picked this up also, Dr. Beggs, is the faith and the hope as a mother, right, that Linda's carrying with her. And as you say that, just being closer to the area where your child is just gives you that comfort to say, you know, I can possibly, I'm here, I could possibly do something more, as she mentioned. And, you know, taking back to us, well, I've got so many WhatsApp messages before we continue our discussion. So many WhatsApp messages coming through to wish Linda well as she goes to Nepal tomorrow. There's so much of love and support and prayer and thoughts that's with Linda Govender. And, you know, so much of the community has just come together to support Linda, as well as the other members, as you mentioned, Dr. Biggs, here, that there's five other South Africans that are still missing in Nepal. So when we bring it a little bit back home and taking us back to the flooding here that we had in parts of KwaZulu-Natal, and we saw some devastation, we saw what took place there. Based on that, have you seen any infrastructure or any change that has happened locally based on the recent KZN flooding that was experienced? Has there been any, has government done anything better to assist now that we've experienced something like that?
1: Well, sometimes, you know, the work of government is, you know, it kind of goes unseen. But it is, I mean, when we think of any infrastructure that's being built, it's looking at bridges, it's ensuring that public services are being maintained. And particularly if we look at even things that seem very irrelevant, cleaning drains, maintaining solid waste, and making sure that garbage and solid waste is not being dumped in inappropriate places. Those are things that contribute to flooding. And one thing that I have noticed, kind of separate from government, what you were just saying about, you know, communities and standing together, when we have emergency situations, that so often in that first, you know, 48, you know, hours or 72 hours even, when things happen, when there is extreme flooding, when there's, you know, the cyclones passing or storms, it's people in the community and it is their actions. And there's kind of a tendency to, well, we can't do anything. We're helpless. Government must rescue us. But so often it's communities that are first responders. It's communities. It's knowing your neighbors and, you know, making sure that on your street, in your area, again, that garbage is not blocking the drains. It's making sure that elderly residents or you know, families with small children, that they are being, you know, monitored or taken care of when things happen. And I think so often we have this assumption that government must do this. And yes, you know, the Constitution does say, you know, government is responsible for protection of people within South Africa. But there is also a very important role that we can play in taking care of our own neighborhoods and not sitting back and just hoping government will do something.
0: That's such an important point, Dr. Biggs, because as you say, you know, sometimes we just wait and say, okay, what's next? But it's little things like talking to your neighbor, communicating, and just checking your surroundings around you as well. For if there's something does happen, are you taking responsibility to be readily equipped for worst case scenario? We have a few messages that I'll quickly go through before we speak to our guest, Shiksha Maharaj. And these are messages that have come through, especially for Linda. And this one is love from Maggie and Shailen Chetty of Savannah Park. And it's a message to say we stand with you in this painful time. May those lost go well, and praying for strength, hope, and healing to every family affected. Praying for the safe return of the missing and for the strength to all rescue teams. Wishing Linda Govender a safe journey to Nepal, and I pray she finds her daughter, Teresa. Our thoughts and prayers are with you, Linda. Another message coming through, this evening, and let's listen to this particular voice note.
2: Hi, namaste, salams, good evening. This is Bilal Simji from Durban. Oh, it's so sad listening to the mother, and I can imagine. And may God make this easy upon you, Ma. And I hope you find, just be strong. It's a hard time for you. May the good Lord give you strength, and may this all work out in all blessings for you. Amen.
0: Thank you for that message. And we've got a message from Rennie of Ladysmith, who says, namaste on Talk at 7. Our thoughts and prayers are with you, Linda Govender, during this challenging time. May the Almighty grant you strength and courage. And another voice note.
3: Hello, Krishangira, then, my darling. Trust you well. Glad to have you on the show. And talking about the Nepal tragedies and also the mother of this dear young lady. My heart goes out to her. She's going searching for her daughter. I pray God be with her, give her the strength to endure. And also, she comes to some conclusions and find a solution there as she is going in search of her daughter. And it's so painful and it's so sad to know that this child is missing. And I can imagine how the mom feels, the anxiety and the passion and everything that goes with it. I pray God's blessings upon and safe travels to all those traveling. God bless Ranjini Reddy, Kule in Dalton.
0: Thank you so much, Ranjini, for that message. And now Mala Motilal, who says, our thoughts and prayers are with Linda at this point in time. We are praying and hoping that when she goes to Nepal, she finds Teresa. May God be with her all the way. So much of love and support coming through on Talk at 7 this evening. And Lashini has also said, we're praying for the safety of Linda's daughter. So thank you so much for sharing your love on this particular topic, because, you know, in times of trouble and in times of need, we look upon each other as a community. As Dr. Forbes was just telling us now, that our neighbors should be our first port of call when it comes to something that, you know, is, whether it is an emergency or whatever it is the person close to you. But here we see that so much of support has come through, not just from neighbors, family, but right here on Lotus FM for the families that are really, really in pain. And especially to Mrs. Linda Govender, who shared her time with us this evening. We now go to our next guest, who's joining us on the telephone line, and that's Mrs. Shiksha Maharaj. So she's joining the conversation in a slightly different angle this evening, a highly experienced travel agent with an impressive 38 years in the travel industry. Her journey began in the 1990s and led her to become a qualified travel agent. Shiksha has extensive experience in corporate, leisure, pilgrimage, sports, education, and bespoke travel, as well as medical and wellness tourism. With her long-standing relationship with Lotus FM and deep knowledge of travel planning and international tourism, she brings a valuable perspective to tonight's discussion as how we look at the impact of natural disasters, including the recent disasters in Nepal. So welcome to Talk at 7, Shiksha. How are you this evening?
4: Good evening, Krishangiji. I have to say that this is the very first time being on air, but I can't say it's my pleasure. After listening to Linda, it's really left a place in my heart that's going to be hard to fill. I am, however, very happy to be given the privilege to guide the listeners with regards to travel arrangements.
0: Thank you for your time this evening, Shikshan. I know, you know, when we spoke about this and we were chatting about going to Nepal on a pilgrimage of this nature. It's not just a trip that we plan. It's not a holiday. It's not a Goa trip or a Mauritius trip. It's a pilgrimage with your sight and prayer on fulfillment of the heart and mind. And I know that you've planned many such trips for many pilgrims over the span of your career in being a travel agent.
4: Yes, I'm very blessed to have been, you know, the orchestrator of planning their trips, because you inevitably, you know, it's not just about the profession. You become a part of the planning and a part of the blessings, I suppose. So, yes.
0: And, you know, when you plan such a trip like this to Nepal and the mountains and Lake Manasarovar, Mount Kailash, what goes behind the scenes? Not just booking a ticket, right? And paying for it and say, I've got to be at the airport at a certain time on a certain day. What goes into the planning when you're going up this trek and living in austere conditions and so on? So I'm sure you've given such advice to many travelers over the years.
4: Yes, so it's very important to get to know your traveler, you know, the individual that's traveling. You have to get to know their personality, their you know, their health condition, and exactly what it is that they're looking to get out of the trip. And that would be your starting point, because some of the pilgrimages in India are easy. You know, you don't need to have a certain medical health condition, like sort of, for example, if you're going like to the mountains because of altitude, if you're going on Chardham, for example, Uttarakhand, or you're going to Kailash, you have to have a certain, you know, good health in order to embark on such a trip because of the altitude. And if you have like a lung ailment or so, then it becomes a deterrent. So it's very important to get to know the client.
0: And, you know, in terms of preparing for something like this, living in sometimes austere conditions as well, when you go to these areas and you know you've set aside maybe 5 or 6 days of your travel to get into the heart of the pilgrimage site, do you advise the travelers to say, you know, you've got to be ready? Are you super sure you want to do this? What are those conversations like when you meet your client?
4: Yes, so it's very important to prepare the clients for many, you know, many aspects, because, you know, it's not just a point to point. One has to consider weather, one has to consider, you know, road conditions, etc. So always say to the client, you know, you have to allow a few extra days in between should you be able to not able to embark on that particular you know, pilgrimage on that particular day, because a lot of these pilgrimages, you know, you probably would have to do trekking, you would have to do take a helicopter in some cases, and due to weather conditions, sometimes, you know, it doesn't happen that way. So it's very, very important for them to realize that time is of the essence, and, you know, it's not something they would rush. It's not a set, like a normal guided tour, that sometimes it works out that way, but not always the case. So that is something that is absolutely essential for a traveler to know, that when you embark on a pilgrimage of this nature, that it could not go like clockwork.
0: Absolutely. And we are talking this evening to our guest, Shiksha Maharaj. She is a travel agent. And we are talking about natural disasters and emergencies, especially when you are traveling. We're going into an ad break and then we will chat more to Shiksha.
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1: Coming up on Talk at 7, join me, Krishangi Rade, as we discuss the Nepal disaster with Dr. Kyla Forbes-Biggs from the DUT. She's an expert on natural disasters and disaster management. Tonight, 2nd of September, on Talk at 7. This is Talk at 7 with me, Krishangi Rade, and we are discussing the Nepal natural disaster that occurred on the 26th of August. And now I have on the telephone line with me, Shiksha Maharaj, who's sharing with us insights regarding travel arrangements, especially, you know, when we're abroad. How do we respond, you know, when something happens, Shiksha, and if a disaster happens while you are already on holiday? Who should you contact first? Should it be the travel agent or the local tour operator, the airline, the embassy, or the local authorities?
2: Well, you know, what is most important is, you know, I must stress at this point that it is absolutely important to use services of professional travel agents, because, you know, your travel agent becomes your main point of contact when there is, you know, a disaster of any kind. And, you know, the first sort of point of contact ideally ought to be your travel planner or your travel agent, because they basically coordinate everything, your flights, your hotel, your visas, etc. So I would say that if you booked with a reputable travel agent, a travel agent should be able to step in and actually take care of everything from there regarding your travel insurance, facilitate any kind of help that might be needed. And if you didn't, unfortunately, book with a travel agent, then your local, you know, every country has a local embassy. So, you know, from a diplomatic level, an embassy is in a position to be able to step in and help the citizens of that particular country, and or your hotel that you are staying at generally would be able to help you, or the local, you know, authorities. So that would be the order I would like to, you know, think that would be the order.
1: And that just brings up such an important point, because booking with a reputable travel company, travel agent, is so important, especially when it comes to matters like this. And, you know, you're in an emergency overseas, who do you contact? And there's so many booking opportunities now to do it by yourself, right? I'm sure you've experienced that, Shiksha, over the years, how things have changed in the industry.
2: Absolutely. You know, the first turning point was during COVID. And, you know, when it, you know, sometimes as human beings, we think we can save a little bit of money. A fare might appear to be cheap and you'd say, oh, well, I'll put it off. But, you know, only, you know, and human nature, we never think something is going to happen to us until it happens. And that's when we learn the hard way, you know. So it's not actually more expensive to book through a travel agent. It just means that you have someone taking care of all your travel needs, especially when, you know, something like this has to happen. And especially now of recent years, it's not just weather, it's been war recently. It's all kinds of catastrophes. The times that we live in now, you know, nothing is cast in stone. Things are so unpredictable. And, you know, a lot of money is spent. Travel is not cheap. And when you put all the components of travel together, it actually ends up, you know, quite an expensive package for some people, and they might have saved all their lives just to make one trip. So it's absolutely important to have some sort of backup and support when you're traveling abroad.
1: Absolutely, and travel has just become even more expensive, you know, over recent months, thinking about what's going on globally. So just having that safety net with a reputable travel agent to have your back in times of need, per se, is so important. What are essential documents and emergency information should every traveler keep with them when traveling abroad?
2: You know, as much as everything has gone digital and, you know, we even don't even have to carry tickets anymore, it's always good to have, you know, digital copies of, you know, documents. But I would still, you know, actually indoctrinate this point that always make copies of your passport, your visas, travel insurance, very, very important, your itinerary. Leave it set with, you know, a family member or a friend or somebody reliable.

0: back home and have, you know, a hard copy besides having a digital copy. Because should you, you know, run into trouble or, you know, in cases like this, a typical example in Nepal, there's no connectivity with regards to telephone lines and communication. And when you tend to have documents like a passport copy or if you have, you know, insurance document, you know, at least that starting point. But when you rely totally on digital, then it really could end up being a problem. But I always say make copies of your passport, your air ticket, your travel insurance, and your visa. Those are your essential documents to have as a backup copy.
1: And leave, as you say, leave a set with somebody at home as well. So if documents go missing or if a bag doesn't arrive, then, you know, somebody has it at home. And such an important point because we're so reliant on digital space, right? Everything's on our mobile device or on our email. And if communication is down, we cannot access it. Such an important point there, Shiksha. Thank you for that. And finally, what is your most important piece of advice for South Africans planning international travel? How can we prepare for the unexpected while still enjoying the experience of traveling?
0: So, you know, the most important thing, you know, for me, and I honestly think that travel insurance should never have to be optional. The moment you buy your air ticket, you ought to take travel insurance. And it's very, very important to research your travel insurance. And many clients don't realize that if you buy your air ticket or you paid for your land arrangements, if you buy your travel insurance within 48 hours of that first initial outlay, there are some travel insurance companies that have a clause called any reason claim. And any reason is any reason. So buying air tickets, for example, you know, through institutions, sometimes it's advertised as free travel insurance. It is very, very important to research, like the way you would buy a house or a car and you would, you know, look at the benefits. It's very important to ensure that you have good travel insurance in place. And now, especially, it must cover natural disasters, war, and the likes of those. Especially, you know, evacuation and curtailment. That's very important because evacuation can actually cost you more than your actual trip, you know, twice over. And the important thing about travel insurance is that it allows for a family member, for example, in this case, Linda's mom, you know, is going to the country of the tragedy. And often travel insurance would offer that privilege where a family member, or depending on the benefit, maybe a two family members, be able to get to the point of the disaster or the traveler at that stage. So for me, travel insurance should be mandatory and not optional. And research is absolutely essential. Research the country that you're going to. Know, you know, where you're going. What are going to be the contingencies? Are there more than one airline that will be able to bring you back home? Are there more than just one route to bring you back home? Should there be an airport closure? Will you be able to get home through another carrier or through another route? So all of that is absolutely important. But with everything said and done, you know, life is so unpredictable. We don't sit waiting for disasters to happen. And the best memories you can create is a holiday. And, you know, I always say we travel not to escape life, but for life not to escape us. So, you know, if it is your fate to pass overseas or to pass on holiday, then so be it. It could happen. So I would say research your holiday. Don't be afraid of traveling and embark on a journey because it probably is your last journey, you know. So the bottom line is just don't fear everything that's happening around you. Just have a very open perspective on life and travel because it becomes a memory.
1: Thank you so much for that advice and, you know, the importance of these things. And something that I've learned this evening as well, where family members can actually also get to you in terms of emergency when you take that specific travel insurance. So thank you so much. And that was joining us on the telephone line. That is Mrs. Shiksha Maharaj, a highly experienced travel agent with an impressive 38 years in travel industry. And we were chatting to Shiksha regarding emergencies when we're traveling, like taking into consideration what recently happened in Nepal and just better equipping us before we head on a journey or a pilgrimage of this sort.
2: Talk at 7.
1: And to wrap up this evening, our discussion, we're back with Dr. Forbes Biggs, and she's been so patient with us this evening, sharing her time on the telephone as we go to our different guests. So, Dr. Biggs, as we wrap up this discussion, very informative. Thank you so much for joining us. And I'm going to bring it a little bit home now. We've just heard our news at 8 and at 7. Our news reader, Tracy, shared with our listeners that there's weather warnings coming up for this weekend, right? And sometimes we see those weather warnings that are posted and some videos that are posted on social media. Different levels, we've now know about the different levels and of, you know, whether it's wind or whether it's rain, we've become a little bit more aware, knowledgeable, alert around this. What, just holistically, when we have these weather warnings, and I know that it could be, as I said, for wind, for rain, and so on, how can we prepare ourselves better for an emergency? Do we have a disaster plan? Do we speak about this within our homes? How can we prepare as families in South Africa?
3: I think that there's a lot of stuff that we can do, you know, whether individuals or families and households. I think the first thing is to be very aware of your surroundings, you know, the type of house you live, where you live. If you have normal rains, for example, and you get puddles outside of your door, or sometimes you get a, you know, a little wet spot on your roof, if that's in just normal rains, you know, taking cognizance of that and being able to recognize that if there's heavy rains, that could become problematic. I think making sure that your, you know, your house is secure as possible, if there's leaks or, you know, things that have to do with the structure, being aware of that. When you hear warnings, you know, take heed. There are so many people that, you know, for example, again, here in KZN, we have flooding and flash flood warnings. And, you know, they see roads that you know, obviously are inundated with water, but we'll try and go through them. And it's never a good idea. I think so, rather be safe than sorry. If nothing more, you know, if you're not concerned about your own personal safety, think of the damage to the vehicle that you're in. I think also making sure that you are in contact with people, making sure that you have things. You know, I know it's hard for a lot of families here, but to have something, you know, whether it is a bottle, you know, a 5-liter bottle of clean drinkable water that you just keep in your house in case of emergency, not your normal day-to-day use. Having non-perishable food items, if you cannot get out, that there's something that you can eat, you know, tin dal, you know, having pop, having rice, things like that, things that at least are, you know, they can stay for a while. Always also, you know, don't wait till the last minute with medications, making sure that you, you know, you don't go to the last pill if you need something, especially if you know there are weather warnings or things coming up, so that you don't run the risk of getting stuck and getting sick. I think also having cash, again, sometimes it's very hard, but when systems go down, for us that's made it through the July riots a few years ago, having access to cash in certain circumstances is helpful. Having access to, you know, bank cards is helpful in other situations. So just being aware of that. And the most important thing, knowing where your important documents are, knowing where your ID book is, or, you know, medical aid details, or your property deeds, like title deeds, because when there's water damage, and, you know, we always like to think that this is not something that could happen to us, having those in something as simple as a Ziploc bag, so a plastic bag to keep them safe from water damage, those are things, I mean, I practice that in my own household. And again, when speaking to the travel agent in the previous segment, keeping hard copies of documents is so important. A copy of your ID book, a copy of, you know, even your education, you know, your matric certificates, things like that. Keeping them safe in plastic bags, so in case of damage, at least you know, they're hard to replace. So trying to avoid that.
1: Thank you.
3: That would be what I would suggest from my side.
1: Thank you so much, Dr. Kyla Forbes-Biggs. And as you were speaking, that list was, it's so essential. And many things that I've just been listening to, and I said, oh gosh, yes, we take all of this for granted. So many of that for granted. And having cash, having your medication, a little extra and so on at hand is something so essential. And sometimes we just say, no, we'll just go to the pharmacy tomorrow when we on our last pull. And then realize, as you rightfully point out, that in case of emergency, you may not get to go there. So thank you so much for bringing that practical aspect to the conversation this evening. And thank you for your time, Dr. Biggs, this evening.
3: Thank you so much for the invitation. It was a pleasure.
1: And that was Dr. Kyla Forbes-Biggs, who gave us deep insight to the Nepal disaster. We thank Kyla for her time on Talk at 7 this evening. And as we come to the end of today's conversation, we say a big thank you to our guest, Dr. Kyla Forbes-Biggs, and travel expert Shiksha Maharaj, for sharing their knowledge and valuable insights with us. We extend our hearts, we extend our hope, we extend our thoughts and prayers and gratitude to a very special guest on our show this evening, and that was Mrs. Linda Govender, the mother of Teresa Govender. And Linda sets off to Nepal tomorrow in search of her daughter, Teresa. Thank you so much, Mrs. Linda Govender, for giving us your time on Talk at 7 this evening. Our thoughts and prayers are with you tomorrow as you embark on this journey. Tonight's, this evening's discussion reminds us of the importance of understanding natural disasters and being prepared. It also reminds us of community, of love, of care, of support, and what a world of difference that can make in our lives. Thank you to my producer, Aisha Pillay. Our night manager, Keshav Das, will be in studio in just a minute with the Night Cafe. I am Krishangi Radhe, and we will speak again soon. Good night.

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Hey, hey, it's Midweek Madness, baby, and we've made it to Wednesday somehow, some way. I have a few weeks just been feeling a little, please don't talk to me until it's Friday. Listen, relax just for a second. We've got you. Welcome to the Night Cafe on Lotus FM, where we're taking that midweek mood, we're giving it a little bit of music, a little bit of magic, and let me say vibes, major vibes. A massive shout out to Krishangi Rade and Aisha Pele for bringing you the best in talk at 7. And now we're taking over the night and keeping those vibes rolling all the way through to midnight for the next 3 hours. Nothing but some cool tunes, some smooth vibes, great company, and the right amount of late night madness, if I do say so. Myself, basically your Wednesday just got an upgrade and you are welcome, and we're not wasting any time. We're gonna get into the music, and next up we have a cool little track for you. It's Camping Chestamu, a local track that's coming your way. And don't go anywhere, because we also have the Keta radio program that's taking center stage in a little, and we're also diving into another episode of Rainbow Bridge. So whether you're driving home, you're finishing up that assignment while you're listening, you're pretending that you're working on the night shift, it's okay. Maybe you're even in bed wondering where the day went. It's time to stop. The Night Cafe is officially open. More music, more variety, more vibes. We're going to get this Wednesday started just the way we know how. Here's Risa Moodley and Dane Singh.

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1: You're tuned into the Night Cafe on Lotus FM, bringing you the absolute best. My name is Keshav Das. I'm your night manager here. And we're going to dive straight into our Keta radio program. Now, this program is brought to you by the Department of Higher Education and Training in partnership with SABC Education. When we hear the words such as engineering and technology, construction, manufacturing, information technology, electrical work, artisan careers, or other technical occupations, some young women may still wonder whether these are careers they can pursue. And today, we want to challenge that perception. Women are making their mark across STEM, that is science, technology, engineering, and mathematics. Technical, artisan, vocational, occupational careers, they're doing it all. And through education, training, practical experience, and the support of mentors and role models, young women can build rewarding careers and contribute to South Africa's economy and future. But tonight, we're going beyond simply talking about those opportunities. We want to hear about real journeys. What inspired women to enter STEM and technical careers? What challenges did they face? Who supported them? What have they achieved? And what advice do they have for young women who may be considering these careers? And we also want to explore the different educational and training pathways available through the post-school education and training system, or PSET, including universities, TVET colleges, CET colleges, and other PSET institutions. And to have this discussion, we are joined by Mpumi Nsimanga, and she is a South African engineering leader and head of engineering in energy, oil, and gas sectors. And to you, we say hello and welcome to Lotus FM.
2: Hi, Keshav. How are you? Thank you for having me.
1: I'm great. How are you doing tonight?
2: I'm very well, thank you.
1: Awesome. We are very interested to find out more about you and about your journey. So let's begin with, why is it important for young women to consider STEM, technical and vocational careers today?
2: Well, STEM and technical careers offer young women opportunities to develop valuable skills, participate in important industries, and contribute to innovation and economic development. Women can pursue careers in areas such as engineering, information technology, construction, manufacturing, electrical occupations, artisan trade, and many other technical and occupational fields. These careers are not limited by gender. What matters is a person's interest, abilities, commitment, and willingness to learn. So increasing women's participation also helps challenge stereotypes and promote greater diversity in the workplace.
1: Absolutely. Let's start with your own story, Mpumi. Can you take us back to the beginning of your journey? What first sparked your interest in STEM technology or technical and vocational careers?
2: Well, when I was in school, I've always been good with maths and science, you know, and my community, my teachers used to say that, you know, I'll actually be something great one day. When I was growing up, I wanted to make a difference in people's lives, particularly lives of women. So when I was in primary school, I thought I'll actually become a social worker so that I could actually help women, you know, who are going through difficulties. But then part of that, being a social worker, I thought, you know, I could also actually create personal care products, which mm-hmm. will then be used by those women, you know, to just uplift themselves. Obviously, at that time, I didn't know how to make those products, but it was always something that was in me that I will create products, and then those products will actually then assist the woman to then just uplift themselves. Then I went into high school. That's when I actually got then exposed to different careers that we have in technology. And my teachers were very encouraging, you know, in actually researching more on careers around engineering and, you know, medicine and all of that, because I was very good in maths and science. So they will actually bring companies to our school who will then, part of career guidance, they will then expose us to different opportunities. And one of the companies actually took about four of us, and we went to summer school and winter school. And part of that journey, they actually invited us to have a tour in one of their biggest mines that's when I actually got exposed into, you know, engineering opportunities.
1: Mm-hmm.
2: And that's when they told us about all the different types of engineering. And for me, chemical engineering just stood out because it was basically connected to my original dream of being able to produce a product which will then uplift and make a difference in somebody else's life.
1: Wow. So this was not a career that you wanted to originally pursue, but you sort of discovered that career path along the way, right?
2: Yeah, yeah. And well, actually, I wanted to also be a medical doctor, but my grandmother basically told me I cannot be a medical doctor because I'm too soft. As soon as I see blood, I will just, I will not be able to handle it.
1: Right.
2: So I basically parked that idea aside. And then, but obviously, doing chemical engineering, I knew that I could actually pursue something which will make a difference in people's lives. Yes.
1: Was there like a particular person, maybe a teacher, maybe a lecturer, a family member, maybe it was your gran or somebody that, you know, that experience that influenced your career choice?
2: I would say for me, that tour that we had to one of the mining companies, you know, mm-hmm. seeing women actually in that field, I think for me that was quite inspiring, because then I could see that I could see somebody like me in that space, and I was like, this is actually a possibility that I could actually end up being that. But obviously my teachers were always there encouraging that, you know what, you've got the potential, just go out there and pursue this, and whatever happens, we know that you're going to make it.
1: They knew it was a bright future. They just didn't know which path. And they were like, go for it.
2: Just go for it, Chad. Anything in STEM, we'll definitely succeed in that.
1: Awesome.
2: And I grabbed that opportunity. You know?
1: Absolutely. Well, Mpumi, we will continue this conversation on the flip side of this ad break.
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0: This week, ahead of Asha Bhosle's birth anniversary, Bollywood Billboard turns a spotlight on Asha G's iconic songs for the screen legend Zeenat Aman. 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
2: That's right. You're listening to The Night Cafe. My name is Keshav Das, and we are in the midst of our Keta radio program. Now, this program is brought to you by SABC Education in partnership with the Department of Higher Education and Training. And tonight we are talking to Mpumi Msimanga, a South African engineering leader and head of engineering in energy, oil and gas sectors. And tonight we're just talking about women in STEM, technical and vocational careers. Mpumi, can you give us an example of women who have achieved success in technical, engineering, or artisan and vocational careers? Do any names come to mind?
3: Yeah, the first name is Bavelile Hlongwa. She's late. She's basically the first woman, black woman, to graduate in chemical engineering from the University of Natal. She graduated in 1962.
2: Wow.
3: I think, you know, she pioneered for all of us to be where we are today. And then she went on to, you know, to build a career in mining, and she was a great advocate in, you know, for greater diversity and inclusion in engineering. And I think without her, maybe some of us will not be where we are today. So she had to face all those adversities and open the door for us, and she made sure that she actually kept that door open. Mm. Another person I can think of is Dr. Thandi Princess Mathabetse Ngongo. She's a chemical engineer and an energy and oil and gas leader. She's not just about technical achievement. She's also a founder and a president of Uthandekile Foundation. She's also that woman who people open the door for her, and she's opening the door for other women, and especially young girls. So she supports, her foundation basically supports youth empowerment, rural outreach, mentorship, and she advocates for women in STEM. She's been awarded a few awards, women in STEM engineering and women in oil and gas. Amazing. Another young woman I can actually think of as well is Kandra Pedro. She, in 2019, when she was 26, she actually was awarded, she qualified to be the first female ship builder. And her story is amazing, that she actually shows that you do not have to follow a conventional university route in order for you to have a successful career. You know, she started in a technical school, and she moved over to a TVET college. And then from there, she then did her apprenticeship, and then she basically became the first female shipbuilder. You know, she's working in a male-dominated industry, and she's thriving.
2: Wow.
3: So I think these three women are showing that, you know, there's not a single route to success. Some of us will go to university and succeed. Some of us will actually take the TVET route and follow vocational careers and also make a name for themselves.
2: Mm. Those are such inspiring examples that you shared with us. And I think that's really going to resonate with everyone tuned in right now, that these women have really created that path. But, you know, on that path, there are barriers. So what are those barriers that women may encounter in traditionally male-dominated industries, and strategies to overcome those barriers? If you can share those with us, please.
3: I think the main one that I think it's not just in the engineering or technical field, you know, it's the gender stereotypes and biases. So many people still believe that technical careers such as engineering, welding, your construction, those are men's jobs, which can then discourage some women from actually entering the field, or even, you know, as progressing in those fields. We find a lot of women, they do go into the technical fields, but then within a year or two, they decide that this is actually not for me. You know, the barriers are just too much. You know, the stereotypes are just too much. And then they actually pivot into different careers. So one of the strategies that can be used to actually overcome this, you know, we need to have more awareness campaigns that promote gender equality in TVET and workplaces as well. We need to start showcasing women in technical careers as role models. And then remember, in my time, we used to have career guidance. I think we need to actually in schools focus on career guidance and do encourage girls to explore, you know, unconventional career opportunities and not just say this type of career is for men, this is for is for women, but just follow their passion and you know, and explore different careers.
2: Mm-hmm.
3: Another barrier is, you know, you've got, you will have limited access to opportunities. So girls do go to TVET. What they find is they then have a few opportunities for, you know, to then have internships or workplace training for in the technical industries, which then limits them from actually getting that qualification and graduating and, you know, move over to permanent employment. So by that, you know, we need to then, I think, as companies, there needs to be equal opportunity policies in the workplace and training programs. So we've got a lot of girls who are, a lot of women are studying. So when we are looking at bringing in interns, we shouldn't just be thinking of bringing in male interns, but you need to bring in these women as well so that they can be able to get the opportunity to get that hands-on work experience. And companies, we need to then partner up with TVET colleges to ensure that, you know, we have a pool where we can recruit from, and then we can create an inclusive placement for women who are pursuing their careers in STEM. Unfortunately, you know, some women are still getting workplace discrimination and harassment, because you can imagine you walk into a factory where there's it's predominantly male. So some women are still getting that, you know, they get harassed by men. The harassment might not be intentional because, you know, you walk into a workshop, men start whistling because they hardly ever see women in the workplace in that space. And obviously that can be really
2: uncomfortable
3: for a woman. And then they end up asking themselves, is this the place I want to actually be at? Is this where I'm going to spend the rest of my career, you know? And they end up actually leaving the industry. So we just need to make sure that workplaces have strong policies against discrimination and harassment. There needs to be reporting systems for employees where they can report all these issues without feeling like they are going to be discriminated against, and they need to be

0: feel that they are protected even when they report those incidences. And then also we need to make sure that there's training on diversity, equity and inclusion for all the staff, you know, because we have a lot of women now entering the industry and they need to feel comfortable in that space. Another one is, you know, you've got a lack of role models and mentorship in the industry, because as I said earlier on, some women, there comes a point where the space feels uncomfortable for them, or maybe they think they now need to pursue maybe raising a family, and, you know, the long hours that you have to put in the technical industry then clash basically with, you know, with that pursuit of having a family and a work-life balance. So you end up, a lot of men, some of them end up falling off. Then you have very few senior women in higher positions, which then results in a lack of role models and mentorship for women. Because, you know what, if you have a mentor, it's always great, especially if you're younger, to have a mentor of the same gender, because then whatever you're going through at any point, it's probably stuff that they've gone through before. So it should be easier for you to then navigate through those challenges that you have at that time. So there's quite a few that note. Then there's the work-life balance. I have said this earlier on, you know, technical careers, there's long hours, there's traveling, you know, you have to work night shift. And it does take its toll on physically, because it's demanding, and also just creates additional pressure. So we just need to make sure that there's flexible working arrangements, especially when somebody now is moving on in their life. You know, they're entering a new life stage where they now have families and stuff. So we need to make sure that the workplace has policies which are supportive in terms of, you know, such as maternity leave, childcare support. It must promote also that, you know what, the responsibility in families and society. So just flexible environment, make sure that, I know that the work-life balance, there's not a perfect formula for that, but if companies actually have policies in place, which at least creates that feeling that as a woman, in the industry, you are able to pursue both life and a professional career as well.
1: Absolutely. And some very important information that you shared there. But, you know, Mpumi, what are the initiatives that are aimed at increasing female participation in STEM? Because you want to see those numbers increase, right? And even in the vocational fields as well. So what are those initiatives that are out there?
0: Well, you know, you've got a lot of government, educational institutions, even private organizations have introduced initiatives to encourage more women to enter science, technology, engineering, and mathematics, and also vocational careers. These initiatives basically aim to promote gender equality, develop skills, and address shortages in technical industries. You know, Engineering Council of South Africa, ECSA, has actually called for public and private participation partnership to accelerate the transformation of the sector through deliberate interventions that are aimed at empowering even more women to actually enter the industry, but stay as well in the industry, so that you can have, you know, mentors for the younger women entering the industry. So there's things like a scholarship and funding programs where financial support is provided to female students pursuing STEM and TVET-related qualifications. So this reduces the financial burden to education, because as you can imagine, our education is not that cheap. So if a woman is pursuing a career which is stereotyped to be a man job, sometimes they will not get that financial support, but with these scholarships, then women are able to pursue those careers without feeling that there will be a financial burden to their families. More women are being encouraged to enroll in engineering, IT, and technical trades, support for completing studies without financial strain as well. This is what the scholarship and funding programs are is providing to women. And then for TVET College, they have gender equity programs, where TVET colleges promote gender inclusion through targeted recruitment and support. So this basically encourages women to enroll in traditionally male-dominated courses. It provides academic and personal support services, and it creates a safe and more inclusive learning environment for women than in those TVET colleges. There's also mentorship role model programs, which come through industry mentorship schemes. You have alumni mentorship networks. A lot of institutions actually do reach out to their female alumni and say, do you want to put your hand up to be a mentor to the students that are still studying or who are ready to actually graduate, just to prepare them, you know, what they can expect when they walk into the workspace. And also they have sort of have like a big sister,
1: you know,
0: to help them through the journey. Yeah.
1: That is quite amazing. Yeah. Is there anything else that you'd like to add to...
0: Then obviously the most contentious one is the government policy support. We've got our affirmative action and EE targets. So we policies promote gender equality in education and employment, such as an employment equity framework. So this encourages that, you know, there's a equal hiring practice within companies. There's support for women in leadership roles in technical industries. And it also ensures that there's accountability in workplaces, in institutions. Then you have a lot of women in STEM organizations and networks, which is basically professional organizations that support women in engineering, IT, and technical fields. The good thing about these networks is that you have women who've walked the journey, who are then there to actually provide networking, career development opportunities for women who are just coming in into the industry. And it also encourages lifelong professional growth.
1: Absolutely. What would you say, Mpumi, to young women to consider careers in technical and occupational sectors?
0: I think encouraging women, young women, to enter technical and occupational careers is important for promoting gender equality, addressing skill shortages, and supporting economic development. Many opportunities exist in the field, such as your engineering, information technology, construction, manufacturing, and skilled trades. So technical and vocational careers are open for everyone and to everyone. Yeah, as long as you have the ability to succeed in the field like engineering, information technology, construction, electrical works, and skilled trades, these careers actually offer practical skills, good job opportunities, and the chance to build your own future.
1: Absolutely.
0: Do not limit yourself based on stereotypes. No, your talent, dedication, and hard work are what matters most.
1: I agree with that. But one of the contributions of women artisans and technicians to economic development and innovations?
0: You know, there's a saying that engineers design things, but artisans are actually the one that make it work. You know, artisans are important because they are the people who turn engineering designs into reality. You know, you can design a great system, but if you do not have skilled artisans to build, install, operate, or maintain those systems, then it's as good as just being a drawing on paper. Mm. Especially like, you know, women artisans and technicians play a vital role in strengthening our economies and driving innovation in both formal and informal sectors. So their skills contribute to job creation, productivity, and the development of new ideas and technologies. So with job creation, you know, if you're an artisan, so that's a practical skill. So you can literally, after graduation, you can open your own

0: living standards and it will reduce poverty in the communities. And as I said earlier on, you know, artisans are key in supporting key industries. You know, you have women technicians contribute to sectors such as construction, manufacturing, information technology, engineering services, hospitality and tourism. And this basically increases productivity for the country. It supports infrastructure development, and it threatens the national economy. Then there's also contribution to innovation. You know, artisans bring valuable practical experience in the workplace. So very often an artisan can identify a problem or suggest a practical solution that may not be obvious from an engineering drawing. You know, women bring new perspective to technical challenges and workplace processes. So this improves service delivery. It results in a more effective working method, and it results in more innovative product designs as well.
1: Absolutely. Well, Mpumi, it's been such a beautiful discussion tonight, and I think lots of young girls are listening in and they would really be interested in this field and they would want to pursue this. I want to share something with you. I actually studied engineering as well. I studied electrical engineering.
0: Electrical. Okay.
1: And I took a short left and now I'm on radio. So
0: you pivoted. Okay. Well, you can always do both, eh?
1: Yeah,
0: that's
1: I suppose.
0: What engineers can do.
1: But, you know, to everyone listening in right now, what would you say to a young woman, more especially listening in tonight, who's interested in STEM or technical career, but is afraid that she may not be good enough?
0: Now, what I'll say to that sister, daughter who's sitting at home listening to us this evening, I'll say just follow your passion, you know. If you are interested in STEM or a technical career, if you are good at math and science and you have the capability, don't allow an opportunity to pass you by simply because you look ahead and you don't see anyone who looks like you. You know, every place you go to, it will be challenging. You have been given a gift, and if you don't take the opportunity to use that gift, the loss is not only yours, the loss is ours as a society, because we may never get to experience the contribution that you could have made.
1: Absolutely.
0: You know, technical career is not about gender. It's about capability, discipline, curiosity, and ultimately the impact that you can make. So don't worry about what the room looks like. Walk into that room with confidence. And if you happen to be the first person who looks like you in that room, remember that your presence there may make it easier for the second person and the third and the fourth. And once you walk through that door, don't shut it behind you. Hold it open. Because hopefully one day when you look around those rooms, we'll be able to truly see that it reflects the diversity of the society that we live in.
1: Oh.
0: So if you have the passion, Just follow your dreams. It won't be easy, but with hard work and determination, you'll sure succeed.
1: That's such amazing advice. Mpumi Msamang, thank you so much for joining us tonight for this incredible chat with this important topic of women in STEM, technical and vocational careers. Thank you so much.
0: Thank you so much for having me. Good night.
1: It's a pleasure. Good night to you. Well, remember that you can contact Keta using the following methods. You can send a WhatsApp to 063-748-1393. That's 063-748-1393. You can pop a WhatsApp there. 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And that, of course, is where we leave Keta tonight, and we jump onto drama very quickly.

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0: It is.
1: Morning, Charles. How are you feeling today?
0: Much better, thanks. I should be back to work tomorrow. Where are you? You sound a bit distant.
1: I'm in the car park. The flu is very bad, so don't rush back.
0: I don't have the flu.
1: Oh. Then why did you get so sick?
0: I'll tell you when I see you.
1: Okay. Maybe you can see me today?
0: What's up? You don't sound your usual self. Des?
1: Naveen called me last night.
0: What does he want?
1: He wants to see Caleb.
0: What? The damn nerve of him. I hope you said no.
1: I did, but...
0: But what?
1: Caleb was in the room at the time, and he wanted to know who I was talking to.
0: What did you say?
1: I told him it was his father, and then he left the room.
0: Well, there's your answer. Caleb doesn't want to see him.
1: I know.
0: The boys are going to my mother-in-law's house after school. Come by then. We can talk.
1: Okay. See you then.

0: Where do you want me to leave these, Emmy?
1: On the reception counter. Thank you, Raymond.
0: No problem. Okay, I've got the balloons and other decorations sorted out. Jessica is singing to the cake, and Brandon is making sure that everyone will sing Happy Birthday in tune.
1: I doubt that will happen, but it will certainly be fun.
0: And that's the important bit, right? That we all have fun?
1: Yep. It's Clarina's first birthday outside the orphanage, and I want it to be perfect.
0: Don't worry. Everyone will make sure she'll have a sweet 16th worth remembering. Hang on, Amy.
1: Everything okay?
0: Yeah. My girlfriend wanted to know if we're still on for dinner tonight.
1: Girlfriend?
0: Yes.
1: Nice try.
0: What? Aren't you jealous?
1: Why should I be? You don't have a girlfriend. Besides me.
0: Besides you? So it's official? We're boyfriend and girlfriend?
1: Yes. But don't let it get to your head.
0: It will be difficult, but I'll try.
1: Good.
0: My niece messaged me. She needs some interview documents to be printed. Assessment stuff.
1: Oh, I've had my fair share of those. One assessment was 36 pages long.
0: Serious?
1: Yep. Included everything from qualifications to favorite foods.
0: Favorite food?
1: Yes. Apparently they're all psychological questions.
0: Imagine Brandon answering questions like that.
1: He'll probably pass. He has valid out-of-the-box explanations for whatever he does.
0: Interviews. I don't miss going for those. And nowadays, you're either underqualified or overqualified for the job.
1: Not to mention that some places tell you that they'll give you the job on a 3-month basis with X amount of money, and after that they'll increase it.
0: But after 3 months, they're dismissing you so they can hire someone else and continue paying minimum wages. I know, my niece went through that before.
1: Yeah, and they let you go for stupid reasons. A friend of mine was dismissed for telling a joke. I mean, really now.
0: Oh, and some companies, instead of paying their employees overtime, give them time off.
1: Really?
0: Yes.
1: Thanks for the heads up. I didn't know that.
0: You're looking for another job?
1: No, I'm happy here.
0: Me too.
1: I wonder why.
0: Me too.

0: What's that table for, Brendan?
1: We're going to do some extra exercises on your left hand today, Bradley. Can you stand up for me? I'll need you to sit on the bed.
0: Can you help me, please?
1: Sure. There you go.
0: Oh, I'm falling backward.
1: Hold on. I got you. You need to balance yourself when you sit down, Bradley. Then you won't fall backward.
0: I can't help it. Whenever I sit, I lose my footing.
1: That's because you're not controlling your body. Try sitting and standing up at home. The more you practice, the more your balance will improve. Now, let's get this table closer to you. Okay. Now I want you to place your left hand on the table.
0: How?
1: You can use your right hand to support your left hand, Bradley.
0: Ugh, this is hard. This bloody hand is so stiff.
1: If you've been doing your exercises, it shouldn't be stiff at all. Now, open your left palm and hold this glass. Keep your fingers wrapped around it. Open your fingers, Bradley.
0: It's really tight. I can't open them.
1: That means you haven't been doing any exercises at all. If you did, you won't have any problems with tightness.
0: I told you, my body hurts.
1: So if it hurts, does that mean you won't do anything? You're not going to improve if you remain idle. If you're afraid of feeling pain.
0: I'm not afraid of anything. My back hurts, okay? And it's my body. Why the heck should you care?
1: Why are you here, Bradley? Why do you come for therapy?
0: I want to get better. I want to walk again.
1: And how do you think that's going to happen? You think you're going to wake up one day and you're going to be normal again? I can tell you now, it doesn't work that way. If you're going to come here every week and do the same things over and over again, you're not going to improve. You're going to remain stuck. Do you want to remain stuck?
0: No. But I can't help it if my body hurts all the time.
1: You have so much potential, Bradley. I don't want to see you waste it.
0: What do you want me to do with this glass?
1: The glass is in your left hand. So now use your right hand to move your left hand from one side of the table to the other.
0: Like this?
1: Yes. Good. Now push towards the left. It's okay. Take your time. Well done. So, what do you do at home?
0: Well, nothing much. I watch TV.
1: What do you like to watch?
0: Sports, Discovery Channel.
1: What kind of sports and Discovery programs?
0: Cricket, soccer, rugby, and nature stuff.
1: The camera angles in the nature programs are amazing. It's like you're right there next to those creatures.
0: Yeah, oh, but it's not so nice when a snake strikes and you think it's going to jump out of the screen.
1: I make it a point to avoid those creatures at all costs. Do you watch TV serials?
0: Yep, all the superheroes.
1: Me too! DC Comics on TV or movies?
0: TV. Marvel got it right with the movies, but I think DC had too many interpretations.
1: Too many wrong interpretations. I agree. Though Batman was awesome. Christian Bale as Batman.
0: Heath Ledger was the best Joker.
1: Again, I agree. He was a brilliant actor. It's too sad he died young.
0: Yeah. Paul Walker, too. You can notice when an actor really loves his profession. But then most actors do it for the fame. And then when they can't handle the publicity, well, it doesn't end well.
1: That's why I like the new breed of actors. They use their popularity to highlight serious issues like cancer and depression. A lot of actors are also very intelligent. Take that chick from Harry Potter. What's her name?
0: Emma Watson. I like her too. And she's an ambassador for the UN.
1: Beauty and brains.
0: Mm-hmm.
1: Putting education first and using social media sites for good is a good way of helping one another. But then you get some idiots who are just plain stupid. Actors are people too, and they're entitled to their opinions. But when they voice those opinions, people badmouth them for it. Not everyone is going to agree. That's common knowledge. But just because a person is famous doesn't mean they have to agree with everyone else.
0: Exactly.
1: Bradley, may I make a suggestion?
0: Sure.
1: Can you do all your exercises while watching TV?
0: Why?
1: Because you just completed 10 sets of pushing the glass from left to right.
0: Really? Oh, I guess I didn't fail the glass then.
1: No, you didn't. So no arrow to the knees for you.
2: Would you like some chocolate cupcakes with your coffee, Des?
3: Do you have to ask, Charlene?
2: You know, I do my monthly grocery shopping, but still don't know what to cook. and worse, what to give the boys for lunch.
3: I have that same problem, but I guess it's more difficult for you. You've got three other individuals' taste buds to satisfy.
2: Four more now.
3: Four? Why?
2: I found out why I was getting sick.
3: You're pregnant.
2: 3 months pregnant, to be precise.
3: But you don't look. I mean, you've never been sick before now.
2: I know. You know, I used to watch those programs on TV about women being pregnant and they don't know it. And I used to think, how in the world could they not know? Well, now I know.
3: But aren't you taking injections every month?
2: Yes. My cycle is regular. And I even did a home pregnancy test, which turned out negative. Apparently, you can still get pregnant while on contraception. I guess if it wants to happen, then it will. I still can't get my head around it. I've had 2 pregnancies, so I know how my body reacted and changed. This time, nothing so far.
3: How are you feeling now?
2: Honestly, I'm fine. My doc says I've passed the all-important 3-month mark.
3: Great. Are the boys happy?
2: Absolutely. My sons want another brother, but I'm hoping for a girl. Someone has to keep those two in check.
3: Have you told the family?
2: Not yet. We're having supper there tonight, so I'll break the news.
3: Your mother-in-law will be so thrilled.
2: Thrilled, yes. And disappointed. She'll have another reason for me to stay at home. I can almost hear her already.
3: I'm so happy for you, Charles. Congrats.
2: Thank you. I'm happy for you too.
3: Me?
2: Yeah. I heard about Auntie Reshma playing matchmaker. I think Devon is a cool guy.
3: Not you two.
2: It's been 5 years, Des. And not all men are like Naveen.
3: I know. But it's not just me anymore. I have Caleb to consider too. We're a package deal. And what if I'm ready and Caleb isn't?
2: Don't overthink things, Des. Just see where it leads you. Have you told Devon about Caleb?
3: Not the details. How do I tell him about what happened to Caleb? I see how he behaves around Clarina. He clearly loves children. I've just started to get to know him, and I can sense that he'll get angry when he hears the full story.
2: Who wouldn't? Okay, tell me this. Do you like Devon?
3: He's a good man.
2: Des?
3: Okay. Yes, I do.
2: But you're worried about Caleb?
3: Yes. I don't want him to have a relapse. It took me a long time to get him out of his shell. I don't want him to close up again.
2: I have an idea.
3: What?
2: Why don't you let Caleb decide for himself if he likes Devon or not?
3: How?
2: Bring him to Rainbow Bridge on Friday for Clarina's birthday. I'm bringing the boys too. Clarina will be thrilled to see them again. And Caleb can meet Devon.
3: You think it'll work? I don't want Devon to feel like I'm forcing Caleb on him.
2: Trust me. I don't think Devon would mind.
3: Okay. I guess there's only one way to know if this will work.
2: It will. Now, what have you decided about Naveen meeting Caleb?
3: I'm not happy about the meeting. But Naveen is still his father.
2: But you have full custody.
3: I know. But I don't want to be the bad person one day. What if Caleb, when he's older, asks me why I didn't allow his father to contact him? I know what it's like to have no parents, and I don't want to deprive Caleb of his father when he's still alive.
2: But what if Caleb meeting his father is that setback you're dreading?
3: That's the other point. And as much as it may hurt, I also want Caleb and I to get closure, face our past demons and move on.
2: What if Naveen once shared custody of Caleb?
3: I thought about that. But what if he doesn't? There's no way of knowing unless I agree to their meeting.
2: So you're going ahead with it?
3: I guess I have to.
2: Can I make a suggestion?
3: Sure.
2: Since you're bringing Caleb on Friday, set up a meeting with Naveen on Thursday. That way you'll see how Caleb reacts to both Naveen and Devon.
3: You sure about that?
2: Absolutely. Are you going with Caleb to meet Naveen?
3: Definitely. I'm not leaving him alone with my child.
2: Good. And I'm just a phone call away if things go south. Okay?
3: Okay. Thank you, Charles.
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0: Oh, hey there, bestie. It is a Night Cafe keeping you company. And if you thought the drama was wild last night, well, here's a fourth child on the way. I hope you're buckled up for what went down there. Stakes through the roof. Now, it's crazy level mad. You've got to tune in for the madness every night here on the Night Cafe for another episode of Rainbow Bridge. Of course, you can also catch it on Style in the City with Krishna Priyadasa at 11:45. She's got a brand new episode for you tomorrow, and we catch the repeat here at the Night Cafe. Now, we want you to get your messages in on the WhatsApp line. 071-613-7803 is that magic number. Get them in, and of course, remember, if you're sending us a voice note, keep it cutesy and under 30 seconds as well. We're going to jump on tonight Whispers on the flip side of Barkada.
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3: It's been days since the catastrophic flash flood struck the Nepal-Tibet border. Teresa Govinda is one of six South Africans who went missing. Her mother, Linda, has bravely agreed to speak to us.
4: Good morning, Anil. I spoke to Teresa on Tuesday. She was extremely happy about completing the pilgrimage and coming back home.
3: How are you and the family coping?
4: 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I tried sending her messages, nothing is going through. 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
3: We certainly will keep our hopes and your hopes alive.
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1: Well, fam jam, it is that time after Parkada with Vincent Munsami that we jump into Night Whispers. Here we go, part one.
2: Night Whispers.
1: I'm starting off here with this one that says, "How's it, my man? And please wish Kathy and Sam a happy 38th wedding anniversary." Have pastors, and also they also have Pastor Samuel Peria in our prayers. Get well soon. Love from the Amsha Tuesday Senior Citizens Club there. From Roy D in Richards Bay. We had Ronnie Blay from Johannesburg that popped by with all the stickers. Very excited. And she says, "It's a happy wacky Wednesday tonight." Sending love there. This one that says, "Hi Kesh, hope you're well. Looking forward to tonight's lineup." That's Kay in Peter Maritzburg. Of course, we have lots lined up for you. Hello to Annette Premnal. She says, "Beautiful selection of music. Loving the energy of the Night Cafe." We have a voice note from Padma Chetty. I'll play for you a little later between 30 minutes of nonstop music. This one says, "Namaste Kesha, wishing my cousin Anita of Cape Town, who's in the company of her family, who went to visit her from Port Shepstone. I'm sure you're going to spoil them from Premila of Gandhinagar in Amzinto." Lalita Munyan says she's glad to be tuned into the show. Looking forward to the great vibes. Top playlist tonight. Swami Reddy says, "Here's wishing Yasmin Juma a happy birthday and best wishes from Swami Reddy." Ooh la la, Scooby Dooby Doo. Here's Vijay Naidu of Cape Town, that said, "I must come to visit her at a house in Cape Town. The next time I'm there, I may just pop by. I wonder what you'd cook for me, Vijay of Cape Town." But she sent us a voice note that we'll also play for you a little later. Here's an excellent Tina Nike that says, "Looking forward to another fabulous show all the way until midnight." And lots of love to you, Tina Nike, as well. We had another message that came through, of course, with the weather warnings for tomorrow. Yes, we know that. I wonder, 37 degrees is what it's going to feel like. What are we going to do in Durban? Here's Lashley that we're saying namaste to, and she says, "Beautiful songs that we're playing tonight." Maggie Chetty popped by to say that she enjoyed Camping Jistamu and listening to Adane Singh's voice there. There's this one that says, "How's it? Hope you're having a fantastic night over the airwaves." Jenny. And Nirmala Devi Mudli that said, "Great insight, Mpumi, on that career choice. And a good evening. And may the listeners take full advantage of these avenues discussed to one's future here on the Night Cafe." Great feature, that one, Nirmala Devi Mudli in Alberton. I'm glad that you enjoyed our Keta radio program. Ricky in the Night Owl out in Phoenix saying, "Hi, Ranjini, ready? It's been a while." She says, "Loving the Night Cafe. And safe travels to Christine and our princess. A blessed weekend with us. It's God's blessings, my angels." Lots of love from Ranjini Reddy from Akula and Dalton. And hellos to Narita Ranjit, that's enjoying the show tonight as well. And I thank you so much for the love. I just love it so much. Thank you for sharing that message with us. I had some more messages come through. This one says, this is welcome not to my CEO, but my EEO, Electrical Engineer Officer. a chief entertaining officer also, and not to the EEO, but to the CEO, I see. Okay, tonight I'm wishing Wednesday happy Bond Day to my sister Maliga. Thank you for the love and the care and the treasured memories of you playing the role of a mother in the early days till now, and may God bestow upon his protection over you, sending you loads of love and good wishes. Shamla and Linga, Trish, Malish, Vino, Mel and Mummy in Joburg. That's a sweet one. I have so many more WhatsApp messages that have come through on the WhatsApp line. Unfortunately, I'll have to stop it there and just squeeze this one in. Hello to Patsy, that's enjoying the drama, of course, tonight as well. Hello to Molly there. Another one that came through from Sheila, I think this is, and Mohammed in Durban, and Kanta Govinder, and thank you for the love. This one says, "Vanakam, please wish Jane, Govinder, Sean Naika, and Dolly Kiston a happy birthday. Lots of love from Sandra and Roy D." That's where I have to leave it.
2: We're cooking up a storm at the Night Cafe, and we've received tons of messages for Night Whispers. We thank you for the love, but due to the high volume, some messages may not make it on air.
1: Remember, we do have part two of Night Whispers coming up in the next hour. Right now, double play on the way. This is one of my current favorites. It's a newish song released just about maybe 2 or 3 weeks ago. Yo Yo Honey Sing with Moonlight. And we're pairing that with Kuri Yeria with Dinam. I hope you enjoy it. On the flip side of this, the weird and wacky news of the night. That's right. What the fact on the flip side of this?

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1: Well, hey there, fam jam. I hope you're enjoying the night with me here on The Night Cafe. It is time now for the weird and wacky news from around the world. We call this...
2: What the Facts.
1: Okay, bestie, we need to have a little chat because apparently going to work is doing something to us. And you may ask, what is it doing? Well, apparently going to work is aging us.
3: Huh?
1: Yeah. I'm not talking about the stress of that one colleague who starts every sentence with just a quick one, you know, where they want to ask you to get you to do more things and maybe even your boss. No, no. I'm talking about the actual office aging. Over in China, young professionals are taking workplace skincare to a whole new level, and people are sitting at their desks and they are wearing SPF, full face UV protection masks. And some of them are even working underneath their own personal sun umbrellas. Yeah, they're doing that. Imagine walking into your boss's office like, morning, Mr. Manager, sir. I'm here for my 9 a.m. meeting, but please don't disturb my complexion. Yeah, because apparently it's all about workers that are worried that the office is calling something called office aging. So sun, the screens and artificial lighting and air conditioning and stress, apparently, that 9 to 5 is not just taking your salary, it is taking your youth as well. Yes, so there goes a paycheck, and apparently there goes the collagen as well. I don't know. One worker from Jiangsu said that just 1 month into his job, his skin looked darker and his eyes were feeling strained. And another woman said that she looked noticeably brighter after taking some time off work. Now listen, I don't know about you, but if I come back from work and I come back from leave and I go to work and then I go on leave and I come back from leave looking 10 years younger, my manager better be careful. I might apply for annual leave permanently. I'm just saying. Could be a thing. Anyway, but jokes aside, there's something deeper here. Young professionals are feeling seriously burnt out by intense workplace pressure. And the idea of office aging seems to be like their cheeky way of saying, this job is stressing me out. One viral comment basically asked, the company pays for my labor, but who's paying for my beauty and my health? And honestly, I don't know what to say to that because somewhere, you know, every auntie in South Africa just whispered, I told you, too much work. Eat properly, you know. So I don't know where it's going, but Night Cafe fam, let's be honest. Is your job paying you or is it aging you? Because if your boss is going to ask you why you're wearing sunglasses and SPF and carrying an umbrella into the office tomorrow, just tell them I'm protecting the company's assets here because you are an asset and you best believe so. So that was What the Fact tonight. Time now for 30 minutes of nonstop music. It's a vibe on a Wednesday. Best of the noughties. We're talking 2000s jams coming your way. Kya Maine Socha from Rakt. Starting it off, I love this one with Sean. Here we go.
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1: Om Sairam to you, Katie. How are you? Enjoying the show already and so proud of you. I really admire the way you play our voice notes. We don't get our voice notes played most of the time, but you make sure you play our voice notes, and for that I say thank you. And I just want to send a shout out to all my friends, to Be Okay and to Radhika Sula. She's admitted in hospital. We all got to pray for her speedy recovery. Radhika, I know you must be hearing to us. I wish you a speedy recovery. And to Shailen, I wish you a speedy recovery as well. God is with you all. He has a plan. And I know you all will get better. Thank you, Katie, for an awesome show. You drive home safe, Padma Chetty.
2: Hi, Keshu. Trust you well, my son. Oh, couldn't wait for the night cafe. Happy Wednesday. I'd like to take this opportunity of wishing my family, friends, and pals everything of the best, and also like to wish my grandson, Krivan, of Australia, Baba. Please get well soon after you're up. Baba loves you in Cape Town. You take care and see you next year. Lots of love from Baba Vijay of Cape Town. You take care, Cash. Drive home safe. Lots of love listening to you all the way on the Night Cafe. Mwah.
3: Good evening, Kesha. Happy birthday to cute little Adhika of Glencoe. Three cheers to the coolest three-year-old ever. Hope you had a lovely day thus far. Love from parents Janu and Sohana. Sister Adia, loving cousins Isha and Pooja, Daddy Ma Mrs. Jane Niral, and your loving aunts Shamila and Vikashni. 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
4: 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Good evening, Kesha Das. Hope you're well. I'd like to say hello to friends, family. I hope they're well and have a wonderful night, wonderful week, wonderful weekend. Take care, keep well. Stay hydrated tomorrow, and best of luck. This message comes from Mohammed in Durban. Thank you so much for the wonderful shows. Bye.
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0: 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We are proud to say we did it. Every pack represents dignity, confidence, and hope for a girl. 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

Nothing like some cool jams to pump up the night tonight. Of course, best of the 2000s there that we brought you. I had so many messages that came through here on the WhatsApp line. Carter Governor said, nice songs tonight. We had this one from Rennie Dolman that said, thank you very much for 30 minutes of non-stop music. Beautiful selection of music. All memory makers there on that one. Patsy Governor said, what a vibe with the music. We had Lalitha Munyan that also said she really enjoyed it and that it rocked. And all the hearts there. Molly loved it as well as Maggie Chetty. And she said, totally awesome stuff. Tina Nyka also enjoyed it. Well, Tina Nyka will enjoy one of the songs on the playlist tonight. I can guarantee that. So, but that's coming in after a minute motivation. We have a double play taking us there. Of course, with our 30 minutes of non-stop music for tonight. We started you off with Kya Mene Socha with Sean. And in Peru, Meena Kumari from Kandasamy. Maskenada with the Black Eyed Peas. We are talking about eggs tonight. Yeah, you're wondering what, huh? Under Kefanda from Jody Number One. Allegra that came through straight after. And we ended off with that track from Kaki Asa Jadu, picturized on Lara Dutta. It's time now for that double play. It's taking us straight through to our minute motivation tonight. And it's going to be a good one. It's going to be one that is going to resonate. And you've got to just tune in, silence all the noise. We also have a nightcap and cocktail that's coming up later tonight. We've got Summer Jam on the playlist. It's a cool one. Yes, it's not summer, it's spring, but it's feeling very much like summer. We already know that the weather warnings, rather, El Nino, all of those things happening tomorrow. 36 degrees in Durban, and the real feel is going to be 37 degrees. So you better put your sunblock on. Make sure that you do the things to do the things, because, my goodness, 37 degrees, how will we manage? I think I'm going to wear black tomorrow, just saying. Anyway, that's where we're leaving that, and we're jumping onto this double play, taking us to our cool minute motivation at 11:11. Taking us there is Yetta Yetta from Lennon with Taman Shreya S and Shri Krishna. And we also have Janabe Ali with Sachit Tandon from the movie War 2. Here we go.

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1: Fam Jam, I know you're loving the playlist tonight, and welcome to this part of the show where we take just a little time to pause and to reset and remind ourselves that, hey, you're actually doing better than you think. Every night here on The Night Cafe, we're bringing you that little extra dose of motivation, because sometimes life can get messy. The plan can go sideways and your hustle decides to take that unexpected holiday, but it's okay, because maybe you've lost your way, maybe you've hit a roadblock, or maybe you simply need someone or something to remind you of the greatness that you're capable of and that you still got this. And that's exactly what we're here for. We help you find your direction and reignite that fire and get back on track, one step, one thought, one good decision at a time. And tonight we're hearing from something that's really special coming your way from Wisdom of Hope: the value of time. Here we go with Minute Motivation at 11:11.
2: Once upon a time, there lived a man in a small village. He was very worried about his son. His son was lazy and careless. He never worked. He just wandered here and there in the village all day long. One day, the man decided to teach his son a lesson. He called his son to him. He said gently, "Son, there is a watch kept inside the cupboard. Bring it to me." The boy went and opened the cupboard. He took out the watch and came back to his father. The father looked at the watch and then said, "Now take this watch to the market. Ask everyone you meet how much they think it is worth." The boy nodded and went to the market with the watch. He showed the watch to different people. One man said it was worth 500 rupees. Another said 1,000. Someone else said 800. Everyone gave a different price. Some people even gave the same price, but no one agreed completely. The boy came back home and said, "Father, everyone told me a different price for the watch. Some said 500, some said 800, and some said 1,000. The man smiled and said, "All right, put the watch back in the cupboard." The next day, the man called his son again. He asked him to bring the same watch. The boy brought it and gave it to his father. Then the father said, "Now go to the market again. This time, don't ask the price of the watch. Ask people the price of the time inside this watch." The boy was confused. He didn't understand what his father really meant. Still, he obeyed and went to the market again. He asked the people he met, "How much is the time inside this watch worth?" People looked at him strangely. Some laughed at him. Some told him to go away. Some said, "What a foolish question." The boy felt embarrassed and sad. Finally, he stopped at a small shop where an old man was working. The old shopkeeper was busy repairing watches. When the boy asked him the same question, the old man paused his work. He looked at the boy with a kind smile. He understood what the boy was trying to ask. He said softly, "Son, you cannot put a price on time. You can give millions of rupees, but you cannot buy back even 1 second of your life. That is why you must use your time wisely." The boy listened carefully. The old man continued, "Time has one bad thing and one good thing. The bad thing is, it passes. The good thing is, you can choose how to spend it. Everyone in this world has 24 hours in a day, the rich and the poor both. The difference is how they use those hours." The boy's eyes filled with understanding. Something changed inside him. He thanked the old man and went home quickly. He told his father everything that had happened in the market. The man smiled with pride and placed his hand on his son's shoulder. From that day on, the boy's life changed completely. He started working hard. He began using his time wisely. He stopped wasting his days wandering around. He understood the real value of every moment. Friends, time is free for everyone, but it is priceless. You cannot buy it, but you can use it. You cannot keep it, but you can spend it. Once it is gone, you can never get it back. So use your time wisely.
1: Well, that was Minute Motivation tonight, and I think a very important message there. Time is the one thing money can't buy back, right? So we can make more money, replace our phones, we can buy new cars, a new house, but but we can't get back a wasted minute, a wasted hour. And so stop giving your precious time to pointless arguments, I would say, to maybe endless scrolling, because we all tend to do that sometimes. Stop wasting your time with people who drain you and things that won't matter tomorrow. Spend your time on what actually matters. And that may be your people, your peace, your dreams, and becoming the person that you want to be. But remember that you're not wasting time. You gotta spend it wisely. You shouldn't be wasting time, right? Absolutely. Well, that's where we leave a Minute Motivation at 11:11. We're jumping onto a quick double play on the flip side of this. We'll take your messages on the WhatsApp line, so get them in, 071-613-7803. Here we go with Sid Sriram starting it off.
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1: Well, fam jam, it's time for your messages now. 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
1: Straight onto the WhatsApp line, and we start with this one that says, "Hi, my Desi Boy, Night Cafe family. Trust everyone's well. Another week ending so fast. Where does all the time fly when we're at the Night Cafe having a blast?" Roslyn Governor Primrose, Johannesburg, also with a comment here on Minute Motivation. "Your watch can tell the time, but it can't tell you what to do with it." Ooh, powerful, that one. Here we go with some more messages. Narita Ranjit, thank you so much for the good wishes here on the WhatsApp line. Maggie Chetty says, "Wishing you and everyone tuned in a pleasant night's rest and a wonderful, blessed Thursday. Happy Janmashtami to all celebrating the birth of Lord Krishna. Success is not the key to happiness. Happiness is the key to success. If you love what you're doing, you will always be successful." And that one from Maggie and Shailen Chetty out in Savannah Park. Here's the next one that came through here on the WhatsApp line from Nalisha, and that says, "Always loving the selection and wise words, Keshav. Time waits for no man, and I'm glad that you resonated with Minute Motivation there tonight." We also had Khan the Governor that says, "Time waits for no man." Here's this one that's a voice note. Let's take a listen.
2: "Good evening, dear bestie. Trust you well. A big shout out to you, your family, my Lotus family and friends, Maggie and Shailen Chetty, Lalita Munyan, Molly Govinder, Anit Premlal, Radhika Sulal, Padma and Anita Chetty, Rani Pillai, Patsy Govinder, Fatima Yunus, Ritesh, Ranjini Reddy and Premila Govinder. Wishing you all a blessed evening and a beautiful Thursday. You take care, my dear. Lots of love. Tina Nicole, Shaw Cross."
0: We're cooking up a storm at the Night Cafe, and we've received tons of messages for Night Whispers. We thank you for the love, but due to the high volume, some messages may not make it on air.
1: Unfortunately, that's where we have to leave a Night Whispers for tonight. If you sent me a message and I didn't get to it, I do apologize. Thank you very much, though, and thank you for the love always. And, of course, remember that there's always tomorrow to pop me a message here on the Night Cafe. We had Tina Naka that also said, "Thank you for my favorite singer, that's Sri Ram, that we had Uno Devarim." It's time now for a triple play, taking us to Nightcap and Cocktail tonight. A little bit of Amitabh Bachchan coming through. Kalyani, which is with Shreya Ghoshal, a new song there. And Gallaguria from Dil Dhadakne Do. Here we go.

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1: We're giving it cool with those jams. And of course, my name is Keshav Das. I'm your late night partner in the vibes right here on the Night Cafe. You just heard that banger of a triple play. And it's now time for one of my favorite parts of the night. I know you enjoy it too. It's called
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1: Now, here's how it works. The nightcap is usually the classic, the OG, the original, the one that started it all. But the cocktail, that's where things get interesting, my friend. Maybe it's a cover. Maybe it's a lo-fi rework. Maybe there's a sample hiding in there somewhere. Or like tonight, someone decided to remake the nightcap altogether. And honestly, I love a little plot twist. So tonight, the nightcap is summer jam. I know it's spring, but yes, it feels like summer. That's why this one is on the playlist tonight. It's by The Underdog. And then to shake things up, we've got Nina serving us a remake as a cocktail tonight. Same vibe, different flavor. We're going to pour ourselves a little musical nightcap and follow it up with a remix on the cocktail. And let's see what you are enjoying more. Let me know on the WhatsApp line 071-613-7803. What's it going to be tonight? Is it nightcap or cocktail? Well, let's have it. Glasses up. Let's get into it. Here we go.

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2: Well, fam jam, let's check out what you're saying on the WhatsApp line tonight. What are we going with? Lalita Munyan says, I love both the nightcap and the cocktail. Fabulous. Thank you for 3 hours of top entertainment. Lots of love from Lalita Monian. Lots of love to you too. Nirvana popped by and she says, hi, nightcap tonight. Yes, Shamla that says, good night. I'm having a party tonight because tomorrow is going to be a summer's day, apparently. Cocktail tonight. That one from Shamla. Thank you, Shamla, for voting. Here's Tina Naika that says, well, I love the nightcap and thanks to the company, Bestie. Well, thank you for joining us, Bestie. Here's the next one that says, nightcap and cocktail tonight. Both are vibing. Hasta la vista, amigos. Everyone have a fantastic day tomorrow from Rosengamela Primrose, Johannesburg. And here's Nalisha that says that she's going to go with cocktail. It sounds better.

Yeah. And enjoying that one tonight. And Nini Naidu popped by to say nightcap tonight and enjoying that as well. And that's where we leave Nightcap and Cocktail. Quick little track before I say goodnight to you. Here we go.

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1: Well, just like that, Night Cafe FM, it is the time to say goodnight to you. I don't know where the time's gone. We've reached the end of our late night rendezvous here on the Night Cafe. And I want to say it's been an absolute pleasure keeping you company on the airwaves of Lotus FM. And from all the music and all the moments that we had tonight, I hope you had a better Wednesday with me. But listen, don't be a stranger. Same time, same place, same vibes tomorrow night. But before I go, remember, don't ever be sad, because sad backwards is Das and Das Ave Mahive. My name is Keshav Das. I'm signing out tonight, and I'll catch you on the flip side with the last one for the week. And also remember, before then, you can catch me on the drive-by bringing you your latest sport updates. We're playing out with Kajarare. I love this one.